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1: We have a chance of rain and a low of 9 tonight. In the DiscoverMooseJaw.com newsroom, I'm TJ England. World Suicide Prevention Day is today, with Canadian musician and motivational speaker Rob Nash encouraging people to be more open about mental health. Through the Rob Nash Project, more than 950 suicide notes have been collected from young people who ultimately chose to stay. Nash says adults can help.
2: If you want someone to be vulnerable with you, it's probably good to show them what vulnerability looks like.
1: Nash recently visited Moose Jaw schools and says the commitment of local educators to their students stood out to him. 15 Wing Moose Jaw is also marking the day by encouraging people to reach out when they or someone they know may be struggling. Kristen Therens is the Health Promotion Manager with Canadian Forces Morale and Welfare Services at 15 Wing. She says people shouldn't worry about finding the perfect words.
3: I think I'd say that there's no such thing as the right words to start a conversation. People sometimes think they have to have it all figured out before they ask for help, and that's not the case.
1: Therens says the 15 Wing event will include a moment of silence, a walk, and activities designed to help people have deeper conversations with their colleagues. There will be a few changes to the game day experience at Moose Jaw Warriors games this year. Back by popular demand is the $6 menu at the concessions a half hour before puck drop. However, Corey Nyhagen with the Temple Garden Center says the $6 menu will be at every game and not just weekday games.
4: But it gives fans an opportunity, if they're coming from work or coming from running errands, to be able to get to the game, eat for cheap, and cheer on the team.
1: The Warriors' home opener is Saturday, September 19th, against the Saskatoon Blades with a puck drop at 6 p.m. Central Collegiate graduate Emily Lynn has been named the Dubinsky Family Educational Trust Scholarship recipient. Lynn's family accepted the scholarship on her behalf at Tuesday night's City Council meeting. Mayor James Murdoch explained why Lynn was a good fit for the scholarship.
5: Emily's achievements reflect not only academic excellence, but also the hard work, determination, and community involvement that make her a deserving recipient of this year's Dubinsky Family Scholarship.
1: The city entered into a trust agreement with Boris Dubinsky in 1982, with the interest being awarded annually as a scholarship to a local high school student pursuing post-secondary education. If you grew up playing video games or still love picking up a controller, you'll have plenty to check out in Moose Jaw this weekend. Saskatchewan Retro Game Con is taking over Temple Garden Center for 2 days, with more than 15 retro gaming tournaments and over 130 vendors. Co-creator Jared Dormer says there will be something for just about everyone.
6: We have tons of free-to-play games ranging from a gaming bus to retro games to a scavenger hunt, so lots of things to do for everyone of all ages.
1: Doors open Saturday from 10 until 7 and Sunday from 10 until 5. 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
7: Preseason is quickly wrapping up for the Moose Jaw Warriors, with their final two preseason games this weekend against the Brandon Wheat Kings. The Warriors hit the road to Brandon tomorrow before hosting the Wheat Kings on Saturday night at the Temple Garden Center at 6 o'clock. Moose Jaw will be missing Captain Brady Ness as he heads to rookie camp with the Detroit Red Wings.
8: Obviously, the practice, they're going to be really high pace, and the games as well. It's going to be fast, going to be good hockey.
7: Riley Thorpe will also be out of the lineup as he heads to the Utah Mammoth rookie camp. You can catch all the action on Country 100 with the voice of the Warriors, James Gallo. The Moose Jaw Windmar AAA Warriors are back in action this weekend. Their preseason schedule opens on Sunday in Swift Current against the Legionnaires at 5 o'clock. Nine-a-side high school football action tomorrow night. The Vanier Vikings open up their season as they take on Indian Head at 6 o'clock at Elks Field. In NFL action tonight, the LA Rams take on the San Francisco 49ers in Melbourne, Australia. And finally, in Major League Baseball, the Toronto Blue Jays have the day off, but are back home tomorrow against the Baltimore Orioles. And remember, we want your local sports scores and stories. 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I'm Sean Slatt.
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1: It's partly cloudy with possible showers and gusty northwest winds with a low of 9. Tomorrow, a mix of sun and cloud with possible showers in the late afternoon, gusty northwest winds, and a high of 14. Saturday, a mix of sun and cloud with a high of 14. Sunday, sunny with a high of 21. And Monday, rain with a high of 15. Find the full forecast at discovermoosejaw.com and stream the radio anywhere and anytime from the Discover Moose Jaw app.
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9: Tonight is partly cloudy with possible showers and gusty northwest winds with a low of 9. Tomorrow, a mix of sun and cloud with possible showers in the late afternoon, high of 14. And Saturday, a mixture of sun and cloud and a high of 14. 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
4: We have a partly cloudy sky with possible showers early this evening. Northwest winds will be gusty and a low of 9. Tomorrow, expect a mix of sun and cloud with possible showers in the late afternoon, high of 14. And Saturday, more clouds and sunshine with a high of 14. Find the full forecast at discovermoosejaw.com and stream the radio anywhere and anytime from the Discover Moose Jaw app.
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3: A quick 25-minute trip west of Moose Jaw off the Trans-Canada Highway, you'll find a welcoming village by the name of Mortlach. George Stephen chose the name. He immigrated from Scotland when he was just 21 and went on to become the first president of the Canadian Pacific Railway in 1880. He named a few communities from his Scottish roots along the track, including Mortlach. In the year 1906, Mortlach was incorporated as a village. In the 50s, the first Saskatchewan scientific archaeological dig took place in the area, resulting in new groundbreaking information. These days, Mortlach is the home of the annual summer event, the Saskatoon Berry Festival. They offer many other tourist attractions, like birdwatching, golfing, and learning about their rich local history through the museum. Although the population of Mortlach is small, they have big things to offer.
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0: This week on Through the Bible, we've been hearing about the Battle of the Gods. I'll bet you've been on the edge of your seat because the story is intense, isn't it? And Dr. J. Vernon McGee has some profound application for our lives today. I'm Steve Schwetz, and as we open to Exodus chapter 10, we're going to hear about Pharaoh's last appeal to Moses. And it's worth remembering that the same power that confronted Pharaoh's hardened heart is still changing hearts all over the world today. And that's why we share listeners' letters, not just to celebrate the ministry, that is a part of it, but to celebrate, more importantly, what God's Word is accomplishing. Here's Dr. McGee explaining why these stories matter to us so much.
1: I read letters from the foreign field and from people who accept Christ to let you know what the Word of God is doing today. And others write and tell us what a thrill it is to know that the Word of God, for instance, is going into India and China today. And they rejoice in what God is doing. And I read them letters, if you can believe my word and will believe it. I read it to let people know what the Word of God is doing today. And therefore, I read them that they might know. And if they're so led and guided, that they might want to have part in a ministry that is not just promotion, but is getting a job done. And the teaching of the Word of God today is reaching people everywhere. And I think it's honoring to the Word of God. I think it's honoring to the name of the Lord. And that's the reason we read letters. So I trust you'll believe me when I say to you that in answer to your question, why do you read letters? I read letters to let people know what the Word of God is doing today and that we're not spinning our wheels. We're actually reaching people with the Word of God. Their lives are being changed by the Word of God, not by me, because when these people hear a foreign broadcast, they do not hear my voice at all. I'm not even around. It's been translated. My message is into other languages, and the Bible teaching is what is going out today.
0: Decades later, that reason hasn't changed. We still share these stories for the very same reason. Listen to this testimony from Wayu, who listens and travels on the Bible bus in Indonesia. I'm a father of two, a husband and a grandfather. I was born in 1966 and previously worked for the Ministry of Education and Culture. My journey to faith began through an unexpected encounter with a man at a fish stall while visiting a relative. I invited the fish seller to attend Friday prayers with me. He replied, "I used to be like you, but now I believe in the Lord Jesus." His words struck me. I wanted to know, why do Christians worship Jesus? What proof is there that the Bible is truly God's Word? The fish seller couldn't answer my questions, but he directed me to a church in Bekasi. There, as I asked those same questions and later met a Christian leader who patiently explained about Jesus and the truth of God's Word, through that process, I came to believe in Jesus Christ and was baptized. When others learned of my conversion, I faced strong rejection and even physical mistreatment, which eventually led me to leave my job. Today, I serve communities across West and Central Java, working among farmers, building relationships, and being accepted in society. Your Bible teaching program has been an important part of my life. Through it, I continue to grow in God's Word, and I was encouraged to start a small fellowship group in my home. Now, around 8 people gather with me regularly. Many of them cannot read or write, so the program has become essential for helping us learn Scripture. I'm so grateful to see their faith growing. Praise the Lord. Great story, isn't it? God is at work, and we want Him to be glorified. Let's pray. Lord, thank You for Your Word that's still calling people to Yourself and building faith around the world. As we open Exodus, Lord, teach us to trust You fully and never settle for compromise. In Jesus' name, amen. Here's Dr. J. Vernon McGee with our study of Exodus 10 on Through the Bible.
1: Now today, we return here to the 10th chapter of Exodus at verse 10, and we are in this contest with Pharaoh. That is, it's actually the battle of the gods. And God is directing these plagues and judgment toward the idolatry, which was zoolatry, in the land of Egypt. Every one of the plagues was directed at a particular deity in that land, a particular idol. Fact of the matter is, God is beginning now to reveal His own power. He begins to demonstrate his power here, especially with the beginning of the hail. And now we come to this next one, which is that of the locust, and I begin reading here at verse 10. Pharaoh had called in Moses and Aaron and offered them another compromise after this judgment and plague of the hail, but it was not acceptable to Moses because Pharaoh must let the children of Israel go, and there cannot be any strings attached to it. Now, will you notice, as I read here at verse 10, and he said unto them, let the Lord be so with you, as I will let you go, and your little ones, look to it, for evil is before you. The thing is that Pharaoh was very angry that they would not accept the compromise. And notice now, verse 11, not so, go now, ye that are men, and serve the Lord, for that ye did desire, and they were driven out from Pharaoh's presence. Pharaoh said, you just wanted to go out 3 days in the wilderness and serve the Lord, and I'll let you go, but leave your children here. They would not accept that compromise. Now we have the next plague that's coming up. And the Lord said unto Moses, stretch out thine hand over the land of Egypt for the locusts, that they may come up upon the land of Egypt and eat every herb of the land, even all that the hail hath left. And Moses stretched forth his rod over the land of Egypt, and the Lord brought an east wind upon the land all that day and all that night. And when it was morning, the east wind brought the locusts. Locusts went up over all the land of Egypt and rested in all the coasts of Egypt. Very grievous were they. Before them there was no such locust as they, neither after them shall be such. And they covered the face of the whole earth, that is in Egypt, so that the land was darkened. And they did eat every herb of the land, all the fruit of the trees, which the hail had left, and there remained not any green thing in the trees or in the herbs of the field through all the land of Egypt. Now, there's several things here that are revealed in this judgment. The judgment is that of the locusts, and you'll notice, first of all, that they were not caused to appear miraculously, and actually does not seem to be a miracle like some of the others are described to us, but they're not any less miraculous. The east wind brought them from somewhere else. Obviously, this east wind that had come up brought them, if you will notice, from somewhere over in Asia. And they certainly were common over in that area. And they'd been brought over a wide expanse of desert, and I guess they were pretty hungry when they got into the Green Nile Valley, and they absolutely stripped everything. Now, the locust was probably the worst plague that they've had so far, because the locust is used in Scripture as a picture definitely of judgment. You have a great locust plague that Joel describes. And these locust plagues of the past are a picture of the judgment that is yet to come. And you will find that that is mentioned in the Word of God as you get over to the book of Revelation. The great locust plagues that are coming upon the land. In Joel's prophecy, you have the great judgment of the locusts in the past, which is a matter of history. And then Joel moves on to say that there's coming that kind of a judgment. And locusts, therefore, are used as instruments of judgment, and that's what you have here. So they've come over the land, and they probably have had the greatest effect upon the land than anything else that has come upon that land in that day. Now I'm going to drop down here in verse 16. Then Pharaoh called for Moses and Aaron in haste, and he said, I've sinned against the Lord your God and against you. Now this is the first time Pharaoh has made any kind of admission like this at all. You see, it took the plague of locusts. And you'll notice that there is method in the manner in which God is dealing with these people and that land and with Pharaoh in that day. The judgments are given in a systematic, orderly way, directed first at the different idols in the land of Egypt against Zoolatry. Now he's beginning to direct these as definite plagues that are working a tremendous hardship upon the people to convince Pharaoh. And this last one, the locust one, has certainly had its effect. He's called for Aaron and Moses to come in, and he's made a confession. He says, "Forgive my sin only this once, and entreat the Lord your God that he may take away from me this death only." And he went out from Pharaoh and entreated the Lord. And the Lord turned a mighty strong west wind, which took away the locusts, cast them into the Red Sea. There remained not one locust in all the coasts of Egypt. But the Lord hardened Pharaoh's heart, so that he would not let the children of Israel go. Now this man Pharaoh, the minute that the plague is removed, why, he changes his mind, and he goes back to his original position. And God's going to force him, you know, to let the children of Israel go. So after the locusts, why, there are actually to be only two more plagues. And this now is the next one, which is darkness. We speak of Egyptian darkness. Why, this is directed against the highest deity, the idol, in the entire worship of the people of Egypt. And notice this now. And the Lord said unto Moses, "Stretch out thine hand toward heaven, that there may be darkness over the land of Egypt, even darkness which may be felt." And have you ever been in a place like that? Well, the only time I've actually felt darkness was down in Carlsbad Caverns years ago, when they used to turn out the lights and sing Rock of Ages. But they had the criticism of that from some of these unbelievers, and so they don't sing Rock of Ages anymore, I'm told. But that was very effective. And I've never been in darkness like that. Well, this was the kind of darkness that was over the land of Egypt, even darkness which may be felt. Verse 22, "And Moses stretched forth his hand toward heaven, and there was a thick darkness in all the land of Egypt 3 days. They saw not one another, neither rose any from his place for 3 days. But all the children of Israel had light in their dwellings." And this was definitely a miraculous sort of thing. And we find now Pharaoh's ready again for a fourth compromise. And this fourth one is the last compromise, because after this he's really going to have to stand to it and permit the children of Israel go. Verse 24, "And Pharaoh called unto Moses and said, Go ye, serve the Lord, only let your flocks and your herds be stayed. Let your little ones also go with you." Now, you would think that just leaving their flocks and their herds would be a real compromise. In other words, Pharaoh has come a long ways in making concessions to Moses, and you'd think this one would be agreeable. Well, I find in this, again, a corollary or a parallel with the children of Israel and with us today. God called them to get out of the land of Egypt, lock, stock, and barrel. And not only were they to take their children's not to be left there for the schooling and the education of Egypt. They are not to be a success in Egypt. They are to go and take their place with God's people. And we've said that was the most subtle temptation a Christian has today. We expect to bring up our children in the world. We want them to be a success in the world today. And then we wonder why the world wins them over and we lose them. It's quite obvious to see. I heard a Christian mother tell about how her son had gone away to a godless school and how he had gone up in the world. She didn't mention to me that he lost his faith, although he had at that time, but she told about how he was being advanced. He had graduated from this school, given a very fine position, and he's high up, by the way, today, and his name has been in public print many times. And then she came with tears in her eyes as she told me the sad story of how she lost her boy, that he turned his back upon everything. Well, that's the way she started him out. And naturally, she lost him. That's a subtle temptation. Now, this one here is one that gets people today, too. Leave your flocks and your herds. And I find that there are a great many Christians. They say, yes, we want to serve the Lord. We are faithful in our church. We support our pastor. And we give to the Lord's work, and we are for missionaries. But have you ever noticed the way they do business? They do business in the land of Egypt. Their flocks and their herds are down there. And they're very much interested in those flocks and herds. Let me tell you, they'll put those flocks and herds above everything else. And if they have to make a choice to serve God or to go make a trip to Egypt for the flocks and herds, you know what direction they go. They go with the flocks and herds. It's interesting that a great many Christians say, well, you know, that on Sunday I serve the Lord, but during the week I'm out in the old cold, hard business world. And I'm afraid a great many so-called Christians out in the old cold, hard business world today live just like the old cold, hard business world. And you can't tell them from the others. Their lives are just like the ones in the land of Egypt. And they certainly have all their investments in the world today. I'm of the opinion that the rapture of the church would break the heart of a great many Christians. You know what it would do? It would separate a great many Christians from their investments that they have today in the world. You'll have to go off and leave that safety deposit box, that savings account, those stocks and bonds, that real estate, all that you had given your time and your heart to. You're going off and leave it at the rapture of the church. And I believe it'll be a heartbreak for some people to do that. Now notice what Moses says to this compromise. And believe me, Moses makes a real distinction here. There'll be no compromise. Compromise is immoral. Morley, years ago, said compromise is immoral. And a candidate for president of the United States quite a few years ago, back in the, I guess, in the late 50s, said that compromise is not immoral. Well, it is, friend. Always is for a child of God. And in verse 25, listen to him now. And Moses said, thou must give us also sacrifices and burnt offerings that we may sacrifice unto the Lord our God. Our cattle also shall go with us. Now listen to this. There shall not a hoof be left behind. Moses said, when we go out of the land of Egypt, we are not even going to leave a hoof track back in the land. Thank God for Moses. He won't even leave a hoof track. He'll avoid every appearance of evil. And did you know that the Red Sea washed out all of those hoof tracks? Remember, the cattle went over also, as well as the people. And when that Red Sea came back, it washed out all the tracks. Moses told him, he said, we won't even leave a hoof track when we leave this land. We're leaving nothing in the land of Egypt. How about it, Christian friend, if the Lord Jesus came at this moment and took you out of this world and you say, oh, that'd be wonderful. Would it be wonderful? What are you leaving in the world that you've got your heart in today? Would it break your heart to go off and leave your real estate, to leave your wealth, to leave what you've accumulated, actually to leave your unsaved relatives as your sons and daughters? Moses said, when we leave Egypt, we won't even leave a hoof track. This is terrific, by the way. Now notice, for therefore must we take to serve the Lord our God, and we know not with what we must serve the Lord until we come thither. But the Lord hardened Pharaoh's heart, and he would not let them go. Now, God's going to begin now to make him face up to it. And Pharaoh said unto him, get thee from me. Take heed to thyself, see my face no more, for in that day thou seest my face, thou shalt die. And Moses said, thou hast spoken well, I will see thy face again no more. They're going to leave, by the way, and going to leave shortly. And this is God's plan and program. Now in chapter 11 here, we come now to the last chapter in this section of the contest with Pharaoh. And actually there are 10 plagues, some would say 11 plagues, I'm of the opinion that you might put down 11, but at least a minimum of 9. And so here is what I would call the 10th one. Now, in chapter 11, verse 1, "And the Lord said unto Moses, Yet will I bring one plague more upon Pharaoh and upon Egypt. Afterwards he'll let you go hence. When he shall let you go, he shall surely thrust you out hence altogether. Speak now in the ears of the people, and let every man borrow of his neighbor, and every woman of her neighbor, jewels of silver and jewels of gold." Now, I'd like to offer an explanation right here. We'll have this before us again. But actually, what we have in this matter of borrowing, it means they were collecting back wages. You see what had happened. They had served here in the land of Egypt as slaves, and they hadn't been paid anything. And so now they are to be paid. And this is what they're to do. The word literally is ask of his neighbor. Go and ask for your back wages. That's the thought that is here. "And the Lord gave the people favor in the sight of the Egyptians." The Egyptians now glad to pay them all to get rid of them. "Moreover, the man Moses was very great in the land of Egypt, in the sight of Pharaoh's servants and in the sight of the people. And Moses said, Thus saith the Lord, About midnight will I go out into the midst of Egypt, and all the firstborn in the land of Egypt shall die, from the firstborn of Pharaoh that sitteth upon his throne, even unto the firstborn of the maidservant that is behind the mill, and all the firstborn of beasts. And there shall be a great cry throughout all the land of Egypt, such as there was none like it, nor shall be like it any more. But against any of the children of Israel shall not a dog move his tongue against man or beast, that ye may know how the Lord doth put a difference between the Egyptians and Israel. And all these thy servants shall come down unto me and bow down themselves unto me, saying, Get thee out, and all the people that follow thee, and after that I will go out. And he went out from Pharaoh in a great anger. And the Lord said unto Moses, Pharaoh shall not hearken unto you, that my wonders may be multiplied in the land of Egypt. And Moses and Aaron did all these wonders before Pharaoh, and the Lord hardened Pharaoh's heart so that he would not let the children of Israel go out of his land. Now, in one sense, the contest is over, but actually not, and it's still a battle of the gods. Now, the plague of darkness, I should have said at that time that the Egyptians worship Ra Amun. You have seen these signs in Egypt of the disk, it's the sun, and the rays shooting out like spokes from a wheel. You find it over the doorways. I suppose I saw that at least 25 times when I was in the land, still there today. It comes down from the days, actually, of Moses. Now, that darkness was that. Now, the gods of Egypt always claim the firstborn of both man and beast. That belonged to the gods. Now, God takes theirs that belong to them. But he's going to make a difference between the children of Israel and the Egyptians. But the difference now is not just that there will be no death angel passing over the land of Egypt. The death angel will pass over the land of Egypt because there's no difference in God's presence. There's no difference between Jew nor Gentile, actually. And so the thing that will make the difference, there will be now the blood of a lamb put on a doorpost. And this will be the beginning of the oldest religious holiday that there is, and it's the Passover feast. And that Passover is one of the most eloquent portraits of the Lord Jesus that you have in the Old Testament. And we're going to see that next time when we come to the 12th chapter of the book of Exodus. And I urge you to read over that 12th chapter. It's a long chapter. Read it over several times. And next time, we'll take those 51 verses and we'll look at this oldest and greatest of religious holidays that speaks of the death of the Lord Jesus Christ. May God bless you, my beloved.
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0: 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This is Steve Schwetz of Through the Bible. Now, we know that many of our listeners have never written to us to share how God has blessed them through this ministry. 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
1: The Good Shepherd restores our soul. Why? Because He cares. Because He loves. Listen, because He's interested in your sleepless nights. He's interested in your worries about your finances. He's interested in listening to your cries about your children. He's interested. He is personally interested in every circumstance. I cannot say that enough, that you are not unimportant in the eyes of God. There's not a single one of us who is unimportant.
2: If you were going through a stressful situation, which chapter of the Bible would you turn to? You might think at first of Psalm 23. Well, today on In Touch, the teaching ministry of Dr. Charles Stanley, we'll open that beloved chapter that reminds us of the Good Shepherd's promises to care for everyone who belongs to Him. Let's listen in to Dr. Stanley's message.
1: Listen to what he says. The Lord is my shepherd. I shall not want. He makes me to lie down in green pastures. He leads me beside quiet or still waters. He restores my soul. He guides me or leads me in the paths of righteousness for His name's sake. Even though I walk through the valley of the shadow of death, I fear no evil, for Thou art with me. Thy rod and Thy staff, they comfort me. Thou preparest a table before me in the presence of mine enemies. Thou anointest my head with oil. My cup overflows. Surely goodness and loving kindness, or mercy, will follow me all the days of my life, and I will dwell in the house of the Lord forever. Now, how many times have you read that passage of Scripture? Where did you usually stop? When it says, even though I walk through the valley of the shadow of death, I'll fear no evil? Well, what about this table, and what about the anointing of my head, and what about goodness and mercy following me all the days of my life? This passage of Scripture is God's psalm to us, showing us and demonstrating to us how much He cares for us. It's very difficult for us to feel, to sense, to be aware, and to experience, and to walk in the very spirit of realizing that God has said, I'm your shepherd, and I'm going to treat you like a shepherd treats sheep. Now, I want you to turn, if you will, to John, the 10th chapter. Because in John, the 10th chapter, you and I will see very clearly who the Good Shepherd is. God the Father, God the Son, God the Holy Spirit. Who is the Good Shepherd? Look at this, if you will. The 10th chapter of John, as Jesus is talking and sharing this particular discourse about His love for His children, those of us who are His followers. Here's what He said. He said in verse 11, I am the Good Shepherd. The Good Shepherd lays down His life for the sheep. And then if you'll notice again in verse 14, I am the Good Shepherd, and I know my own, and my own know me. Who is the Good Shepherd? The Good Shepherd is the person of the Lord Jesus Christ. Now, there are lots of folks in there thinking, they say, well, you know, I don't believe in Jesus, but I believe in God. And yes, indeed, I believe that 23rd Psalm. That's one of my favorite passages. And they'll quote, the Lord is my shepherd, I shall not want. You know what? He's not their shepherd, and they are in want. What they don't realize oftentimes is that they are in want of the most important thing in their life. They don't realize that's what it is. They try to keep filling up their lives with other things and relationships and so forth. And what they really want, what they really desire, is the hunger and thirst that God has placed in the heart of every person for Himself. And so when they say, I quote, I believe that 23rd Psalm, my favorite passage, the Lord is my shepherd, they would probably take great, great offense if you said to them, until you receive the great shepherd who is the Lord Jesus Christ as your Savior, you cannot claim the good shepherd in the Old Testament. But my friend, that is the gospel truth. The Lord is my shepherd, I shall not want. Why? Because He's my shepherd. What's He doing? He's carrying out His responsibility. His responsibility is to see to it that we have our needs met. And so He says He leads the sheep, as David would certainly lead his sheep to the green pastures, those that are ripe for food. Leads them to green pastures. Notice what He says. And He says He leads them beside quiet waters, still waters. And so when the sheep are being led by their shepherd, and they are being led into green pastures where they can feed, and beside quiet waters, not rushing waters, quiet waters, that's the best they can have it. There's the shepherd in sight for their protection. Here are green pastures, and here are still waters. What was David saying to us? Simply this, that the good shepherd

0: has committed himself to supplying our material and physical needs, and he has also committed himself to supplying our emotional and spiritual needs. Quiet waters, still waters, peace. Not only those physical and material things that we need, but peace for our life. Now, the good shepherd knows exactly where the sheep ought to be feeding. But once in a while, those sheep get their eyes off the shepherd. What happens? They look at something that looks like greener fields. You know how we get out of God's will? We get out of God's will by taking our eyes off the good shepherd and looking at something that looks like it's greener and fresher and more inviting and better than God has provided at the present moment. And sometimes all of us flounder and wander and think we know better than God does. What does he do? He's always there to forgive us. God's never there with his rod to beat us. He does not condemn us. You know why? Listen, he knows that we in our frailties, in our weaknesses, and in our naturalness, that we are naturally going to, at times, we're going to flounder and we're going to wander and we're going to think it's greener there than it is here. And what happens? We get out of God's will. Does God get upset? Does he get angry? No, he doesn't. What does he do? He chastens us in order to teach us what? That if you go over there, you're going to get in trouble. You're going to end up in one. That's not what you want. You think that's what you want, but I do know better where the green pastures and the cool waters are. He genuinely loves every single one of his sheep. He is there to do what? To restore that soul, to lift that soul, to cheer them up and to encourage them. And not some platitudes, but when he says he restores our soul, he has the capacity to enable me to step above the circumstance, no matter what it is, and keep going regardless of what's happening around me. He restores our soul. You know what? There's not anybody else in the world who can. The Lord is my shepherd, I shall not want. Makes me to lie down in green pastures, leads me beside quiet, still waters. He says he does what? He restores our soul. The good shepherd restores our soul. Why? Because he cares. Because he loves. But listen, because he's interested in your sleepless nights. He's interested in your worries about your finances. He's interested in listening to your cries about your children. He's interested. He is personally interested in every circumstance. I cannot say that enough, that you are not unimportant in the eyes of God. There's not a single one of us who is unimportant. He cares. The problem is that when a person does not realize what it takes to have a personal relationship with Jesus Christ, they're going to go through life, and here's what's going to happen. They're going to be suffering from worries and frettings and cares and insecurities and difficulties and hardships that they would not have to feel the weight of it if they understood that there's one who walks beside them who said, "Follow me, you'll not be in want. I'll restore your soul. I'll lead you in green pastures. I'll put you beside those waters of peace. I will transform you, even in the midst of the difficulty, the hardship, and the pain." It's the kind of shepherd he is. Loving, tender, caring, meticulous, specific, definite, nothing too big, nothing too small for the good shepherd. Well, listen to what he says. He restores my soul. He guides me in the paths of righteousness. That is, the good shepherd is only going to do what? In restoring us, he's only going to take us and do what? Set us back on the right path and lead us in paths of righteousness. That's right living, right doing, right conduct, right behavior. Why? Here's the reason. Because he knows what is best for us. I can tell you one thing that's best for everybody. Doesn't make a difference who you are. I know one thing that's best for everybody. Obeying God. That's always the best way. He says he leads us in paths of righteousness for his name's sake. Now, what does he mean by that? Simply this, that you and I who are followers of Jesus Christ, we bear the name of Christian. We bear the name of saint. So when we live a godly life, what happens? God is glorified. We live disobedient, get out of God's will, make a mess of our life, what happens? It is to some degree a slam upon God and what he offers mankind and what he says in his Bible he can do. That is, he can transform our life and sanctify us unto himself and teach us how and enable us to live a holy life. And we get out there living in sin. What he says, leads us in the paths of righteousness for his name's sake. His name is to be honored. The life that we live either honors the name of Jesus or it dishonors him. His purpose, His plan, His will, His goal is to lead us in paths of righteousness. Now, listen to what He says in this next part. He says He is a protecting shepherd. Look at this. Even though I walk through the valley of the shadow of death, I fear no evil, for thou art with me. Thy rod and thy staff, they comfort me. Now, the rod and the staff, for example, the shepherd would count his sheep by putting the rod out, and the sheep would go under the rod. That's how they counted them. The rod, the staff, for example, the crook on it, when they got in trouble, he'd grab them by the neck and gently pull them back in. Likewise, used rod and the staff to defend the sheep against wild beasts or wild animals. Rod and staff, that rod and staff was a symbol of those sheep. It was a symbol of protection. He says, thy rod and thy staff, they comfort me. Where? As we walk through the valley, look at this, of the shadow of death. Even though I walk, not run, through the valley, not in it, on my way somewhere. What was the shepherd doing? Leading the sheep through the valley from one mountainside to the other, where the best grazing is. Even though I walk through the valley of the shadow of death, I will fear no evil. Now, when we think in terms of the shadow of death, first of all, if you've got a shadow, it means you've got to have light. When he says the shadow of death, you can't have a shadow unless you've got light to shine on something to cast a shadow. He says it's the shadow of death. Even though I walk through the valley of the shadow of death. Okay, first of all, let's just make it as if we're talking about death. Even though we walk through very, very difficult times in our life and a person faces death, he says, I will fear no evil, for thou art with me, thy rod and thy staff, they comfort me. Here's what he's saying. He says, this is the reason you and I don't have to fear evil, no matter what's going on. Thou art with me. The fact that the good shepherd never leaves, what does he say? He says, I'll never leave you nor forsake you. The good shepherd never leaves us nor forsakes us. He's right there with us every moment of every day. And I've been through some of those valleys just like you have. And they were dark, and they were fearful. And I didn't see any light at the end of the tunnel, and you know what? But I knew that beside me walked the living Son of God. And as long as He's there, there is not anything that can touch us other than what He allows to touch us. And whether He allows it or not is according to His will. And whatever touches us, He will turn for our good no matter what. Now, the shepherd, so committed to keeping and protecting his sheep, you know where he slept? The sheepfold, he slept at the door so that no one, no animal could cross into the sheepfold to get the sheep unless they first crossed him. You know what? Thank Almighty God. Nobody, the devil, no one can get to you and get to me unless the good shepherd allows it for some reason. Now, I want you to notice something else about him. Not only is he a personal shepherd and a providing shepherd and he's a protecting shepherd, I want you to notice something else about him here. That is, he is a preparing shepherd. Listen to what he says now. Here's the part that oftentimes we stumble with. He says, thou dost prepare a table before me in the presence of my enemies. Thou anointest my head with oil. My cup overflows. Surely goodness and loving kindness will follow me all the days of my life, and I will dwell in the house of the Lord forever. Now, I want you to go back, if you will, just for a moment and look at that word. When he says, thy rod and thy staff comfort me, the word comfort is two Latin words, which means strength through companionship. What is it that comforts me? Relationship, intimacy with him in those difficult times. Now, he is a preparing shepherd. What does he prepare? Now, watch this. What in the world does he mean by this? He says, thou dost prepare a table before me in the presence of mine enemies. Well, when he talks about preparing a table, he's talking about preparing our needs. He never comes up short. God is never late. There are no surprises with him. So what? No matter what we are doing and where we are in life, he has already prepared every single thing we need. Now, he says, in the presence of our enemies. Well, we think, well, listen, now, who are my enemies? No. You see, in those days when he was talking about this, he was talking about natural enemies. I mean, he had lots of them, not just wild beasts around his sheep. But you recall that David also had many enemies in his lifetime, King Saul being probably one of the most vicious ones of all. He said, you set a table for me right in the presence of my enemies. Now, how would we apply that today? Well, more than likely, we don't have a lot of enemies. Maybe most of you don't anyway. So what are my enemies? What are your enemies? Poor self-esteem, feelings of rejection, feelings of loneliness, feelings of despair, feelings of discouragement, and we could just go on down the list. Feelings of insecurity, feelings of being unloved, feelings of being shut out, feelings of being isolated, fear of the future. There are many, many enemies that you and I have to deal with. And so he says, he's prepared a table for us. That is, he says, I am prepared to meet every single need you have right in the midst of all of these things that you see trouble you and try you. And they're like enemies to your peace and enemies to your rest and enemies to your soul. He says, I'm there. Thou preparest the table before me in the presence of mine enemies. Now look at this next phrase. He says, thou anointest my head with oil. Well, what in the world does that have to do with a good shepherd? Here's what he's saying. For example, in those days when people came to see you, you would have their feet washed by a slave and refreshing their feet because they walked through dry, dusty roads. And then they'd pour a little oil on your head. And all that was a refreshing kind of thing. And so he says, thou anointest my head with oil. What does he mean? Here's what he's saying. He says, I'm preparing a table before you. I have everything you need right in the midst of all of these things that are enemies to your peace and the quietness of your soul. He says, I want to invite you to them, and I want to invite you to the table. Thou anointest my head with oil. You're inviting me to come to the table, cleansing me and refreshing me. Thou anointest my head with oil. That's his way of saying that the Good Shepherd always invites us. We're always welcome in his presence. He's always providing for us. I shall not want. Always there to prepare for us. Always prepared beforehand. Listen, willing to refresh us. Thou anointest my head with oil. Then he says, my cup runs over. What is he saying? What's he prepared for us? Whatever his preparation is, it's in abundance. He's a God who talks about the abundant life. He is a God who talks about plenty, about taking great pleasure in prospering his children. So when he says, my cup's running over, what is he saying? He said, God is providing so abundantly for us. In the midst of all of my needs, no matter what they are, he's providing, and he's providing abundantly. My cup runs over. And then here's what he says, surely, that is for absolute certainty. He says, God's goodness, which he has says he has stored up for those who love him, and his mercy, his loving kindness will do what? He says, follow me. That word really means pursue me. That is, God wants to be merciful to us. God wants to be good to us. He desires to be good to us. He wants the best for us. We're his sheep. Listen, I'll tell you how badly he wants it. He died for us. He says, I'm the good shepherd who lays down his life for the sheep. Surely goodness and mercy will follow me all the days of my life. And if you'll think about it, you cannot think of anything that mercy and goodness does not involve. Every good thing that God could possibly do in your life and mine falls in the category of goodness and mercy. Follow you all the days of your life, and he says, and I will dwell in the house of the Lord forever. Well, what does he say in John chapter 14? This is what the good shepherd said. Let not your heart be troubled. You believe in God, believe also in me. In my Father's house are many mansions, many dwelling places. If it were not so, I would have told you. I go to prepare a place for you. And if I go and prepare a place for you, I will come again and receive you to myself, that where I am, there you may be also. You know what happens? Good Shepherd, when he was resurrected from the grave and ascended to the Father, preparation for what? The place you and I are going to spend eternity. The Good Shepherd, following us all the days of our life, his goodness and mercy, and then when he chooses to take us home, he says what? He who has always prepared everything in time, on time down here is already preparing a place where you're not going to spend eternity. Now let me ask you a question. If you've never trusted Jesus Christ as your Savior, well, what assurance do you have? You don't have the Good Shepherd. You can't say, I shall not want. You can't say, I'm always led in green pastures and still want us? Does that mean he never leads us into difficulties? No, because you see, going through the valleys, the dark valleys or the shadow of death, those things that appear to be dangerous to us, he's the one who's leading us through the valley. Now, sometimes you make your own valley, you get out of God's will. But what assurance do you have without Jesus? The truth is, if I want God's best in my life, I begin by accepting His Son, Jesus Christ, as my personal Savior, who becomes my personal shepherd, who will provide for me, who will protect me in every circumstance of life, who will prepare everything I need, and who will see to it, to the last breath in my life, that what He promised, He will provide.
1: 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The Bible says that God did not give His followers a spirit of fear. See how to combat anxiety in today's moment with Charles Stanley. That's coming up.
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6: Today's scripture reading is Romans chapter 6, verses 16 through 19. Do you not know that when you present yourselves to someone as slaves for obedience, you are slaves of the one whom you obey, either of sin resulting in death, or of obedience resulting in righteousness. But thanks be to God that though you were slaves of sin, you became obedient from the heart to that form of teaching to which you were committed. And having been freed from sin, you became slaves of righteousness. I am speaking in human terms because of the weakness of your flesh. For just as you presented your members as slaves to impurity and to lawlessness, resulting in further lawlessness, so now present your members as slaves to righteousness, resulting in sanctification.
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7: A spiritual prison is erected one sin at a time. Ensnarement happens slowly, beginning with a thought. Over time, contemplation can turn into action. But we can avoid spiritual chains. Our first step is to acknowledge two basic truths. All sin enslaves, and it begins in the mind. We cannot maintain a healthy relationship with the Lord while deliberately indulging in sin. When a wrong thought creeps into our consciousness, we have the choice to either expel or entertain it. Through the strength of the Holy Spirit, every believer possesses power to change his or her mind. A long-term view of disobedient behavior is a strong antidote to temptation. Obeying the Lord will always bring joy, fulfillment, and purpose than choosing our own way. A second step, then, is to ask ourselves, is the pleasure of this sin worth the consequences? Inevitably, the answer is no. Third, we order our life according to Scripture. That is, we make the choice to surrender to the Father because we find true freedom in Him. Ask God to speak to you through His Word today and see what He reveals about your life.
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1: The fourth chapter of Philippians teaches Christians to be anxious for nothing. 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
8: People say, well, do you pray about everything?
9: Yes.
8: Well, why do you pray about everything? In everything, with prayer and supplication, crying out to God, let your requests be made known to God. I don't have to beg and plead. Let them be known to Him. And when He says the peace of God, when He says, well, God, that means He just surrounds us with this wall of protection. Therefore, that being true, I have absolute peace. Now, if He lets something in that I don't like, or lets something in that's painful, I just know in my heart, as a purpose, He says what? That is, He causes all things to work together for good. So even when He allows something to come through and to touch my life that I don't particularly like, that may cause me a bit of anxiety for the moment, or stress, or whatever it might be, I just know to do what? Bring it to Him, and He says He will guard our minds and hearts. That doesn't mean that He takes away all problems and all suffering. But in the midst of that now, let's say that I'm in the midst of this circumstance, it's very difficult. What? He's still guarding my heart because I know that He's in control. He's going to turn it for my good no matter what. So that's the way we can live without anxiety.
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8: Help the child learn that life is not about avoiding pain, because sometimes our culture teaches them it's about being happy and avoiding all kinds of pain. They stay immature. That actually embrace it, make it your ally.
16: That's Dr. John Townsend, and he's back with us again today on Focus on the Family, talking about how you can implement healthy boundaries with your children. Thanks for joining us. I'm John Fuller.
17: You know, yesterday we talked about teaching kids to accept the consequences of their actions. I think most parents struggle with that. Then we covered the strengths and weaknesses of gentle parenting and really defining boundaries and how we get on to a healthy, regular, reinforced boundary approach to really help your child to mature and grow in the healthiest way possible. Today, we're going to talk about some key concepts, including the steps to helping kids develop their own sense of right and wrong, which, as we talked about yesterday with Dr. Townsend, no is actually a good thing for a child to learn. It starts to develop their identity, and you want that child in later teen years to be able to say no. And so that's a good thing. It's not an error if they're pushing back a little. But how do we do this constructively? It's going to be a great conversation, and I hope if you missed last time, get the Focus on the Family app so you can hear it and hear all the inventory here at Focus on the Family.
16: Yeah, that app is available and free to you, and we hope you'll get that. Dr. Townsend has co-written a book with Dr. Henry Cloud. It really is a classic. It's called Boundaries with Kids, How Healthy Choices Grow Healthy Children, and we'll encourage you to get a copy when you contact us.
17: John, welcome back to the program.
8: Thanks, guys. You know, I was thinking, when you read that part about Henry and I writing this, John, it came about because all the boundaries work was working, and then people came along and parents said, we'd like to help our kids with this boundary thing before they have the train wrecks and the pain that we had in our adult lives. So can you write in a more preventive level? But thank you to the parents who are asking for that.
17: Yeah, that's so, so good. Let me start here. What does it look like for kids to learn to respect the boundaries of others?
8: Well, they don't start off that way because their life is, you know,
17: it's all about me.
8: It's about me, and mom and dad exist to serve me, and that's okay for a while. But sooner or later, you're going to be in a world of relationships, and they have to learn this. And there are some relational no's they have to learn. As young children, don't hurt someone. I mean, it's fundamental. Don't trespass on someone's things, and especially don't punish another kid's no. If a kid disagrees, don't make them bad because they got to have a choice. How do you do that? Well, you have empathy for it because it's hard for them, but you correct them and you give them consequences with their disrespect. Even if they don't like it, they have to learn that mom and dad don't like disrespect of themselves and other people. But here's another really important part. They'll learn to respect other people's boundaries when you establish your own separateness as a parent. For example, the child wants to do something and you've already played with them for a long time and now you want to, I don't know, do a crossword puzzle. And the child comes up again and says, play with me. And sometimes the parent's tempted to say, well, I got to be a good parent. Even though I spent 2 hours here, I'll put my puzzle aside. The best thing to say is, no, I'm going to do a puzzle right now. That's what I need to do, but you can play. And all of a sudden the child's in a world where, oh, you're not always available when I always need you. I've got to respect that. So insist on your own separateness as well as the child.
17: Yeah. You know, we've had Dr. Ken Wilgus here. You might know Dr. Ken Wilgus, great guy. He wrote the funniest book title, which was Feeding the Mouth That Bites You, How to Emancipate Your Teenagers into Adulthood. And it really is in this area that I'm about to ask you, and that's giving kids some age-appropriate freedom to help them separate themselves in a healthy way from the parent. For example, he would say, at some point, you let your 13, 14-year-old own their room.
8: Yep.
17: And his rules were you just don't have, nothing can be stinky or rotting. Hopefully we've taught you how to keep your room nicely, but that's it. And you hand it over and you don't take it back. Is that a good thing?
8: That is so wise. It comes down to what in the book we call it the law of sowing and reaping.
17: Yeah.
8: You know, think about how we all learn as humans, not just kids. We learn when we reap what we sow. Look at freedom. How can they sow when they don't have a choice? You've got to have freedom to make a bad choice to sow so you can reap. They have to be free to sow positive things or negative things. Otherwise, there's no reaping and no learning and no growing.
17: That's so amazing. Let's talk about unconditional love. You know, this one, I have this banter in my own head when you're saying, I love you. I love you so much. You're never going to know how much I love you. Put that down. If you don't respond, and it like totally communicates my love is conditional. And I think parents, we have this inner struggle going, am I loving this child unconditionally, or am I putting all the conditions on it because they're not performing or behaving the way that I want them to? Speak to that dilemma, and then what is healthy, real unconditional love look like?
8: Yeah, let's start with it, what that really is. Think about God. He doesn't, I don't know about you guys, but he hasn't answered all my prayers this year. Right. But I know he loves me all the time. Yeah. And so it doesn't, some people think that unconditional love is always feeling good feelings toward and always gratifying the child. I feel good towards you. I'm always, that's love. Well, that can be hate. You can,
17: wow.
8: You can make a drug addict out of that. Mm. So love is really a stance of I'm for you and I want your best. And if we can change it from the feeling and gratification to it's a mental state that makes me want to do the very best for you, even if it's uncomfortable, that's unconditional love. I don't have to feel good feelings when my kid's screaming and yelling and causing a mess. But I shouldn't be harsh, but I should be direct. But I know I'm doing the surgery that's needed right now.
17: So unconditional love is, hey, I didn't kick you out of the house.
8: And hate might be, I did kick out of the house too early.
17: Yeah.
8: Instead of when
17: yeah,
8: you should.
17: I mean, that's the whole balancing feature of parenting. Let's hear a clip like we did yesterday. Let's hear a clip from a dad on setting boundaries.
18: My two sons are 24 and 26 years old, and they don't really help out with the bills or rent. And what little money they make is spent on drugs. My younger son is trying, but he sees his older brother getting away with stuff, and he just follows in his footsteps. I don't believe it.
8: My heart just sank to hear this man. Whoever you are, man, I'm so sorry. I'll say a prayer. Let me provide a sort of a path here for this gentleman who's kind of living a nightmare. You're going to need support. Whatever's going on in the house with two grown young men who are doing drugs and not spending it on the right things and that sort of thing, you're going to need to get external support. So don't do this on your own. Get a good church, a good Christian therapist. Get people around you who have the same values, because for you to change this is going to take some time. Now, number one, I think you're going to have to get, once you've got the support systems in, you're going to have to insist on a drug-free home. I mean, that's just, you can't compromise on that. And there are going to have to be some rules that you'll probably need help with in constructing, such as, here's what will keep you in the house for as long as until you're ready to launch, because they do need to launch sooner or later, and here's what won't. There are good counselors and therapists that can help you make a plan. You're going to need to chart a path for autonomy that your sons are not ready for. So I want you to start, as Stephen Covey says, with the end in mind. The end in mind is that they're out of your house. They can't be happy with that or fulfilled with that. Out of the house, autonomous, free, working somewhere, drug-free. And so what does it take to create that, get the long run in mind? That means some of them may need a coach or a counselor. They also may need to know some house rules that you're going to enforce, and they may need to have the consequences of, you can stay here if you don't do drugs. If you can't, I'm sorry, you're going to be out of the house. And I've had to do that with many parents who said, well, what will they do? Well, they'll probably sleep on a friend's couch for a while and eat pizza and then find out, gosh, it's better being at home like the prodigal son. But you're going to have the rules and enforce those. And all the same time, letting these young men know that you love them, even though they will say that you hate them, you're providing experts, you're providing structure, you're providing a way and a path for autonomy and leaving and cleaving that they don't possess.
17: John, you encourage parents in the book to consider pain a good experience. It can be a good experience for them to know the bottom. And, you know, we all say this in the Christian community. You know, it's important for your children to go to a valley if that's where God needs to meet them. And, you know, one of the most, I think, challenging questions I ever received is, would you be willing to let God take your kids through that valley?
8: I think that's the hardest prayer any of us can pray, but it's a good one.
17: Yeah, and tell us why. Why is pain helpful?
8: Well, let's start with Hebrews 12. Where it says, all discipline seems painful, but it brings the peaceable fruit of righteousness. God's very clear, and he's the being that created neuroscience and parenting in the first place. And we want our kids to live a life of being right, living the right life. And so pain teaches us things. Now, we're not talking about the wrong kind of pain. We don't want to damage the child.
17: Yeah.
8: We don't mind them being uncomfortable. Discomfort is very different than damage. So evaluate if it's the right kind of pain that will help them mature and thrive. But yes, help the child learn that life is not about avoiding pain, because sometimes our culture teaches them it's about being happy and avoiding all kinds of pain. They stay immature. Actually, embrace it. Make it your ally. Learn to deal with a difficult teacher. Learn to deal with that bully. Learn to deal with a sport you haven't done or a course you haven't taken, and look what happens on the other end when you succeeded. And so all of a sudden they realize pain is my friend. It's my ally.
17: Yeah, but it's, again, hard to stand there as a parent and allow that to happen. But you got to do your best to let God do his best.
8: Yeah.
17: Right?
8: And that's when we need community. Those parents who are like-minded, and you can call them and say, I'm so sad. My child's crying and they're discouraged, but it was a legitimate boundary and a consequence. And the parent goes, stick with it, stick with it. And if you tell your child, stick with it, that child takes that in. And when they're 30, they'll go, I've got a hard job. I've got a hard marriage. I can stick with it because I've done it before.
17: It's good.
8: It's the internalization.
16: Yeah. And if you're that parent and you're thinking, this is just too difficult, I don't have the community, I don't know where to turn, Dr. Townsend mentioned the importance of a Christian counselor. We have caring Christian counselors here at Focus on the Family. 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We'll be right back after this.
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17: John, let's play another question about boundaries.
21: Hi, I have a question. My son is very energetic, likes to be active, like play sports and all those things, but I find it hard to get him to actually sit and listen. He's 6 years old, and I was wondering what would be a good way to teach him the importance of listening and having good listening skills.
8: Yeah, and you're addressing this at the right time, too. Six is a great age to learn that. And at six, especially boys, a lot of times girls, too, you're interested more in your activities, and you're interested more in what you have to say and not what anybody else has to say. So I would address this very directly with your son, just like any parent does. Here's how you clean your room. Here's how you set it for the table. And I would say, I want to help you learn to listen because this is something that I think you're kind of challenged in. This is going to be very important to you. And so you just tell him, this is how you have great relationships. This is how people like you better. This is where you learn things. Now, sometimes a six-year-old who's really into activities will just blow that off. But it's in there somewhere because you have to give them the framework first of why this is important. And the second thing is you give them examples and say, when I was trying to tell you something about X, a movie we saw or something we did at church, and you kept changing the subject and talking about yourself, it didn't work between you and me, and you and I weren't that close. And all of a sudden they realize, oh, this affects my relationships. And then sometimes a child will say, well, what do I do? Well, teach them the basics of asking questions. Stop talking and then say, how are you doing? What did you think? How was your day? And teach them those basic questions that everybody's got to learn, three or four of them that can get somebody to open up. And then have them practice that with their friends. And all of a sudden, now they're the captain of the team. Now, if none of that is working, that's when you have to say, in our home, we're going to need to have you talk and then listen and talk and then listen. And if you can't stop talking, sweetheart, we don't want to do it, but there might be a consequence for that because you talking all the time and not listening is kind of hard on the whole family. It's not good for you. But hopefully it'll be done before you have to go to the consequence. But I've had parents have to do that, say, it's your turn to stop talking and start listening. And make that a norm so you do it in the real life.
17: It's so funny. I'm laughing because when I was a child, my mom's best friend, and we considered her family part of our family, my mom's best friend, Penny. And I think I was just talking way too much. Heaven knew that I would be sitting behind a microphone someday. But she said to me, she just turned to me, and she said, Jimmy, you've got diarrhea of the mouth. Talk about making an impact on a child. I still remember that. I know where I was standing.
8: Word pictures are helpful.
17: When she said it, my immediate response, I just went quiet. Because I thought, oh, I didn't know. But I mean, to this day, I think it centered me on being able to be quieter so I can actually hear the person across the table from
8: me. Isn't that something?
17: But anyway, so let me ask you this. In the book, you described three realities. Let's spend a little time here and speak to the three realities of setting boundaries.
8: Yeah, it's very simple. And sometimes since parenting is so complicated, we get into details that we don't need to get to. But if you can remember these three things, that'll really help. Is first, there's a problem, and your child's not perfect. Your child's not perfect, and it's just the way it is. And if you can say that and realize, you know, that we're born into the world in an imperfect world, and my child needs training, and my child needs growth, you're okay. That makes us all relaxed to know my child's not perfect. They're just a work in progress. But next, it's plug in. You need relationships. It takes a church. It takes families. It takes neighbors. Don't do this alone, not even with a great spouse. We need other people's perspective and strength.
0: And then the big one, I think, besides that, is grow in your own character and your own boundaries. When you have your own boundaries, your child's living around a grown-up who can make hard decisions, do the right thing, and succeed, and they see that and they want that.
17: Connecting that one to the first one, I think one of the things I think I did well was to show my boys that I'm not perfect. Mm. You know, we know the child isn't perfect, and sometimes in parenting, we can reinforce that all day long, mm-hmm. you know. But what helps, I think what really helped for my sons was when I could confess that I'm not perfect. Yeah. I made that. I blew that. I remember one time saying to Trent after, you know, I think I disciplined him for something, and it was probably too much energy. And I said to him, I'm sorry, I really reacted to that in a way that I shouldn't have reacted. And he had the biggest smile on his face. He was probably 8. And I said, why are you smiling like that? He goes, I didn't know parents had to apologize.
0: Wow.
17: Wasn't that...
0: What a light bulb moment.
17: What a light bulb. And it was a good thing. And I think maybe, you know, you see these lessons that you lay down for your kids. That was probably one of the brighter lessons that I was able to get to.
0: Well, the funny thing about that, Jim, is, you know, we think it's a big deal that we let them know we're not perfect. They know.
17: That's true.
0: They've been watching.
17: Thank you for joining my therapy today with Dr. John Townsend.
0: They're just waiting to see you. Are they going to ever admit what I already know?
17: Yeah.
0: And that, in what you did, I love that rupture and repair dynamic of once you know you've screwed up, how fast can you repair it?
17: Yeah.
0: And kids do get that 8-year-old smile like, okay, things are okay.
17: Yeah.
0: Don't wait. Do it quickly.
17: Yeah, that's so, so good. In that context of the third of the realities, there's a concept in there. You said time does not heal all. We tend to use that so freely in our culture. Time will take care of it. We lose a loved one. Mm-hmm. Time will heal that. It's partially true, isn't it?
0: Mm-hmm.
17: It may not be all the way true, but...
0: Well, look at it like this. When you go to your doctor with a bacterial infection, does she say, well, time's going to heal this?
17: No.
0: She says, it's going to take time. Time is a necessary but insufficient condition. You must have it. It's not enough because there's two other elements. It's time plus grace plus truth will do anything. Grace is the love of God, the love of other people, the support, and information, truth, principles, structures, these sorts of things. Time will do it as long as there's grace and truth involved.
17: Yeah. You know, for our parents that are in the middle of work and life and orchestrating all of that, and let's not talk about the in-laws and Christmas and Thanksgiving and all the stuff that happens throughout the year, you want me to do what, Dr. Townsend? Teach boundaries to our kids? Make the pitch for why doing this actually saves you so much work later.
0: There's a why here, and the why is because it's not now, it's about the future. The family, and you guys know this better than anybody, the family is an oven where you take this little bitty being and then you take it through all these experiences and these growth things, and then they come out, hopefully, a functional, loving adult. They can love, they can work, their life is in place, and that's what our job is about. And so if you can tolerate the tough thing about the attitude problem now, or the disrespect, or the chaos, and think, I'm making something later that'll be good for her and good for me. The parent's job is to bring the future into the present and say, we're doing these things because we want you to be a strong person, a happy person, an in-control person.
17: Mm. You know, one of the things, and we've talked with Dr. Kevin Lehman, and you know him well as a friend, you know, the birth order, personality, temperament must play into this a bit. And we saw that in our own children. You know, you think you're the same family, but each child is unique. Mm-hmm. And so we had the strong-willed child, then we had the more passive child. And you do have to, I would think, and maybe you disagree with this, I would think you have to kind of adjust these approaches of boundaries to the temperament of your child a bit. Not in the concreteness of them, but maybe in the way they're delivered. Or how would you answer that question about how I deal with the type of child I have, the strong-willed child and the passive child, just as an example?
0: Absolutely. I totally agree with that. The basics are the basics. There are house rules that we will always keep and we will stick to. but you have to customize it according to the temperament of the child, which was just built in and baked in from the DNA. And when you do that, everybody wins. So it's the communication style, is how direct you are, is how much you listen. As long as the basics are working and you're doing it their way, everything works.
17: And I think it's so good because, again, with my oldest son, it's very linear for him, very logic-driven. He just wants to know. I remember saying to him, once he had his license, we had a midnight curfew, and I said to him, you know, be home by midnight. And he said, why? And I said, one, it's the time limit, and two, nothing good happens with teenagers after midnight. And he said to me, do you have empirical data to support that? That was exactly what he said. And my other son, who's much more feeler, I had the same chat with him 2 years later. Mm-hmm. And he said, okay, Dad, I think you're right. Mm-hmm. Very different responses, right? But that's the point, mm-hmm. that you have to know your child, which takes a bit of work, and then apply those principles accordingly.
0: Just like you'd like to be treated.
17: Mm-hmm. Yeah, well, there you go. I think that's in Scripture, isn't it? Treat others. Yeah, we get it. John, this has been great. Thank you so much for, man, a lifetime of learning when it comes to neuroscience and therapy and psychology, but mostly the biblical application of this. And you've said it a couple of times here that the Lord is the creator of neuropathways. Mm-hmm. And we're finding that more and more. And I just love the way you blend that, first as a Christian, but secondly, as a professional who works on the mind. I mean, these are important things to know, and that's the goal of us as parents, is to, I hope, to create the healthiest adult children that we can, because in that, we're honoring the Lord with our responsibility as the parent, right?
0: Yes, that's true, Jim. And I've just got to thank you for all the years of keeping the mission, the vision straight. I can't tell you how many parents I have referred to you whose lives and parenting were saved over the years because there was a message, there were skills, there was help that nobody else was putting out. So thank you.
17: Thank you so much, Dr. Townsend. It really helps when people like you sit at the microphone here and we can talk about it together. And that's the invitation. If this has sparked awareness for you, or you know somebody that needs this book, get a hold of us. Your donations allow us to serve parents who are struggling. One listener said this: I have learned so much from you and love the biblical parenting truths you encourage us with. Thank you for your time and energy. Your ministry has been a source of hope and comfort as we tackle parenting. 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
17: And Dr. Townsend, you're involved with raising up the next generation of strong Christian counselors through your efforts at Concordia. Tell us more about that.
0: Well, it's the Townsend Institute for Leadership and Counseling at Concordia University in Irvine, California. It's for people that want an opportunity to enhance their career, get a new career, move up the ladder. We're a fully accredited remote graduate degree school. We got three programs. You can get a master's or a certificate in counseling, or an organizational leadership, or an executive coaching and consulting. And we have now a PhD in counseling. And actually, Forbes magazine made us the number one remote PhD in counseling. So we're real happy about that.
17: Yeah, it's great.
0: We have hundreds of students. They're getting great jobs. We're at the bottom third of expensive schools like ours. And we have these great guest experts, people like Henry Cloud, Patrick Lencioni. There's a person named Jim Daly who speaks with our students who's very well.
17: It's always fun to talk to the students.
0: So, yeah, we're at townsendinstitute.com.
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0: Phil Johnson. Now, if you're old enough, you no doubt remember where you were 25 years ago when you heard the news that a plane crashed into the World Trade Center. Like many people, you may have watched the horror unfold throughout the day as another plane struck the second tower and a third hit the Pentagon and then a fourth crashed into a Pennsylvania field. And perhaps you wrestled then and still struggle now with questions like, how could God let something so terrible happen? Well, today you'll hear an interview that I had with John MacArthur that aired not long after the terrorist attacks. In it, we discussed why God allows tragedies like 9/11 in our lives and what you can learn from them. The interview is titled Standing Firm in Unstable Times. Before we start the discussion, though, some years ago, we asked John what his thoughts were during those first sobering hours after the attacks. Here's what he said.
1: Well, my initial thought on September 11 was sitting in front of a television watching airplanes fly into the Twin Towers like everybody else and just being absolutely shocked. The whole thing was incredulous. And then, of course, everything unfolds. And it wasn't long after that that I was contacted by the Larry King television program, CNN, and they asked me if I would come down and have an interview with Larry because he had some questions about what this meant and what was the significance of it. And that began a long relationship of interacting with Larry King over many, many other issues. And people were asking questions. Larry was asking questions about God's sovereignty and his love and the nature of evil and how Christians should respond to Islam and terrorism and how we live with anxiety and fear. And Larry's big question, what happened to the babies that were killed in the Holocaust of 9/11? So as a result of that, we did a little interview called Standing Firm in Unstable Times. I tried to react to that. I remember it happened on a Tuesday, I think, and I needed to preach on Sunday some kind of a message on that whole thing. I put all that together, and Phil and I decided to take a more in-depth look at the issues that September 11 raised. So you're going to hear that conversation today and tomorrow on Grace to You. Stay tuned as we go back to the aftermath of one of history's greatest acts of evil and see how God's Word answers the most challenging questions.
0: Friend, this interview today and tomorrow will not only help you make sense of the 9/11 tragedy that unfolded 25 years ago, it will also equip you to handle any hardship you may be facing today. So here now is John to kick off this special interview called Standing Firm in Unstable Times.
1: No matter where you were or what you happened to be doing on September 11th, 2001, there's no question that things haven't been the same since. The terrorist attacks brought sudden, sweeping changes to our nation, in fact, to our entire world, and in some ways to all of our lives. And at home, families, I guess for the first time ever in some cases, are discussing the what-if scenarios that come with rising unemployment and even a war threatening our own shores. No question, things are very different. It seems people everywhere are doing what just a day before this event was politically incorrect, and that's talking about God and faith and the future and life and death. It's those kind of questions that I have in mind as we bring this special Grace to You interview with you. We're calling it again, Standing Firm in Unstable Times. And in the interview, I'm going to try to expand on some of the questions that I'm hearing most often these days. Questions about evil and God's power or lack of power to stop it. Questions about truth and questions about the Bible's claim to being the only source of truth and the only way of eternal salvation is found therein. Also going to address bluntly some of the serious theological errors that sadly are getting a lot of airtime, and I'm hoping that will help you stand firm for God's truth.
0: Larry King's first question, and the title of that broadcast was, Where Was God? He posed that question to a well-known rabbi this way. These were his words. He said, if God is omnipotent, he could have prevented this, could he not? And the rabbi, you may remember, answered, no. He said even God couldn't have prevented this. And I wonder what your thoughts on that are, John.

0: Well, I have to tell you, Phil, it was very frustrating because I had all kinds of thoughts and ways that I wanted to answer that. I never got the opportunity to give a complete answer, so I just tried to proclaim the truth. But in answer to the question, where was God, I immediately went to Isaiah in my mind. I mean, I'm so biblically arranged mentally that that's where I went. And I went right to the fifth chapter of Isaiah, and there I was in the fifth chapter of Isaiah. And Isaiah receives this revelation from God that pronounces a series of curses on Israel, on Judah, actually, and Jerusalem. And the prophet receives these messages that God has found Israel to be a fruitless vine, that in all his provisions and all his goodness and grace and mercy to them and blessing should have produced good grapes, but instead there aren't any grapes. There's just sour berries there, which is symbolic of the fact that they are in idolatry and iniquity and sin. And God says, I'm going to come down and I'm going to rip up my vineyard, Israel. I'm going to take away its protection. I'm going to trample it down. I'm not going to rain on it. And this is a huge curse pronounced by God on Israel. And then that sequence of woes that follows the opening verses delineates the sins of materialism, sins of drunkenness, sins of corrupt leadership, sins of perverted morality. And he goes down, woe, woe, woe, woe, through all of these things. And then he pronounces at the end of the chapter this horrifying prophecy that the enemies of Israel are going to come in a massive force and just wipe them out, just total destruction. And it's a frightening passage. I mean, it would be worse than knowing your Twin Towers are going to be attacked by some Arab terrorists. I mean, it was total wiping out of Jerusalem and the whole of the Southern Kingdom. And Isaiah immediately is seen going to the temple. And he goes to the temple and he wants to check in with God because he wants to find out, where is God? Where is God? This can't be. This is the covenant people. This is God's own chosen people. This is the seed of Abraham. And he goes to the temple, and I think the most startling thing occurs in the opening of the chapter. He says this: in the year that King Uzziah died, and that was the final straw, because Uzziah reigned 52 years, and Uzziah was the symbol of God's blessing, the symbol of God's protection, and he died, and God killed him, remember? He stepped over the line from the kingly role to the priestly role, and God struck him dead, and that was the final blow. And in the year King Uzziah died, when all trauma from God was falling on Israel, he said, I saw the Lord, and he was high and lifted up. And it's just shocking. He wasn't in the rubble, as the LA Times guy said. He was right on the same throne he had been on all the time. He hadn't abdicated. He hadn't lost his sovereign purpose. He hadn't diminished in his glory, high and lifted up, and his train fills the temple, and holy, holy, holy. And you see God in all his full, sovereign, majestic glory, and everything that is happening within the framework of his perfect purpose. And his purpose happened to be for judgment on Judah. And I will say this, I don't know what the purpose of God was, quote, for America, but I do know what the purpose of God is when something like that happens. It is for judgment on some, because they perish, and God has every right to bring that judgment on the ungodly who have rejected him. It is for those who believe, the blessing of all blessings, the Christians who died in those events. For them, it was an entrance into glory. God was in control of all of that. God is in control of judgment. God is in control of blessing for his people. And that fits within the righteous pattern of God as he expresses his purpose and his will. Amos the prophet said something very, very interesting. He said, is there a calamity in the city that I have not done? It's God. It isn't that God is in the evil of the terrorists, but it is within the framework of God's purpose of judgment that that came to pass.
1: And in fact, if I understand you correctly, you're saying that God's judgment can also be his blessing. That people who die in a disaster like this, some of them are righteous, some of them are evil.
0: Yes.
1: We can't tell from looking externally whether in any given instance this was an act of judgment or an act of blessing. It could be either one.
0: Yes, and that's why I've said that God's providence does not discriminate. Providence doesn't discriminate. A flood doesn't discriminate. A plane crash doesn't discriminate. A war doesn't discriminate. A sinking ship like the Titanic doesn't discriminate. A train wreck doesn't discriminate. You remember the famous sermon by Spurgeon in which he was trying to explain to his people that the train wreck occurred and there were the mangled cars and mangled people. And it oversimplifies to say this is God's judgment on the worst people. They're not the worst people. Death is reality, and God's people die and Satan's people die. But that's all within God's purpose and plan that he allows those things. He gives evil, even Satan is his servant, he gives evil its space within his confinements.
1: And then uses it for his glory.
0: Yeah, because I said, what happened in that tower was severe. Obviously, it was the ultimate severity for the ungodly, but the ungodly perish all the time. They perish all the time. But it was there a severe mercy. I mean, look at the results of it. What everybody talking about God. People going back to churches. People, you know, it's not a good day to be a comedian. The frivolity and the trivial and the shallow and the cheap and the tawdry has lost its place in the public discourse.
1: That's right.
0: And is that good?
1: Yes.
0: Well, you know, evangelists can create that. You can't hype that up. It takes something like this, which I call a severe mercy. It may be wrath on the ungodly who die, at the same time blessing on the godly who die, but for the rest who live, it is a severe mercy because it is a wake-up call. And that, you know, we all know this, that God would have every right to take our lives immediately, all of us. I mean, the whole world of sinners. But we live and we enjoy what theologians have called common grace, and the sun shines and the rain falls on the just and the unjust, and we enjoy life when we have no right to life. And then when somebody dies, we say, what's wrong, what's wrong, what's wrong? Nothing's wrong. That's what we all deserve, but we're all living on borrowed time. We're all living under grace, really. And when these kinds of events happen, I think they shake people to the core. Yeah. I mean, Phil, just think about it. One day before September 11th, on September 10th, God's name wasn't in the public discourse. I mean, you didn't speak about God unless you were being sworn in somewhere in a courtroom or unless you were overstepping your bounds. Now, everyone is reaching out for the skyhook. And as I said in the introduction, I mean, we can all assume that they don't know the God they're crying out to, and they may not be crying out on his terms, but on their own terms. But that ought to be evidence enough that this is a severe mercy.
1: One other interesting thing about the Larry King interview is that he asked you, what did you think would happen, he said, to a two-year-old baby at the bottom of the World Trade Center? I happen to know that you were planning to preach on the question of what happens to infants who die, so you'd been studying that issue anyway. Take a little time and give us an answer about what happens to infants who die.
0: Yeah, that was one of those things that just came out of nowhere. I mean, that's obviously a question on people's minds, and it was on his mind. I didn't know it was coming. He just looked at me and said, what about a two-year-old baby that's at the bottom of the trade towers? I said, instant heaven. That's what I said. I said it twice, because then he responded by saying, didn't sin. And I said, instant heaven. I didn't necessarily agree they didn't sin, but I said instant heaven, because that was the right answer. But I remember being on a panel with four pastors, and the question was asked from the audience in a big conference, what about babies that die? And three of them didn't know. And I thought, well, how can that be? How can you not know? This is a massive issue here. I mean, it is conceivable that more little ones have died than have reached adulthood in the history of the world.
1: Wow.
0: I mean, that's conceivable, isn't it? I mean,
1: yeah.
0: Mortality rates in the past. I mean, you think back to the Puritans and the Reformers and how many kids they had that died, and go back a few centuries before that, and people were having babies dying all over the place.
1: And even now in some parts of the world.
0: It's possible that half the babies conceived die, even in third world areas today. So you're talking about millions and billions of souls that are souls. Psalm 139, God, you know, wove me in my mother's womb and knew me before I ever said a word. And these are real souls. We need to have an answer to that. And I believe the right way to understand that is that God, in grace, gathers them into his eternal glory. He saves them. And there are a number of reasons why I believe that. I believe it because Jesus said, "Permit the little children to come unto me, and forbid them not, for such is the kingdom of heaven," Mark 10. I believe it because of a wonderful verse in Matthew 18:14, where Jesus said, "The Father would never let one of his little ones perish." I believe it because of David's confidence in the death of his baby son, when he said in 2 Samuel, "He cannot come to me, but I shall go to him." Well, there are a number of other passages. I believe in the scripture. Job said, when he was really in despair, he was really at the end of his rope. I mean, he'd lost everything, and he said, "It would have been better for me if I had been stillborn, because then I wouldn't have this misery. I would be at rest." And here was the confidence of Job that the little one who is stillborn escapes pain and suffering and goes into rest. There are a lot of scriptures like that. And I also believe that the sovereign salvation of infants is the most magnificent analogy to how God saves adults. Because in saving an infant, it's all of grace. Because an infant can't believe. They can't do anything. God saves them purely by his grace. And we know that he by nature is a savior. He saves them by grace. That's a perfect analogy of how he saves us. Even as adults, we can't do anything to contribute to our salvation either. And purely out of his sovereign grace, he saves us. So I believe that there are a lot of other reasons, but I believe that when I said instant heaven to Larry King, I had a lot behind what I said. Another interesting thought about that, you read in the Bible that heaven is a place where there will be people from every tongue and tribe and people and nation. If you think about it, not every tongue and tribe and people and nation have necessarily heard the gospel. But if the Lord is rescuing the little ones from all those places, then they'll be representatives of every tongue and tribe and people and nation.
1: I know in the midst of all this uncertainty and with all of the threat of war, U.S. attacks, retaliation are now underway, and there's almost a guarantee, the news media are telling us, that there'll be further retaliation from the terrorists. In the midst of all of this, fear isn't very far away, even from Christians. It's hard to avoid anxiety. Let me ask you, first of all, is fear always a sin?
0: Well, I wouldn't want to say that. I think when fear spills over into distrusting God, you know, when it becomes a settled fear that goes against the grain of divine revelation about God's promises to care for his own, then it's a sin. But there is such a thing as a responsible fear that makes me watchful, careful, protective of myself, my family, people around me. I think there's a wholesome sense of self-protection, a reasonable fear that keeps me from putting myself in dangerous places, in dangerous positions. You could almost say that fearlessness could be a sin. Because fearlessness could step over a line into presumption. You know, the old story of, do I trust God so much for my life that I'm going to lie down in the freeway? That's presumption. That's overstepping the bounds of trust, and you've now entered into presumption. On the other side, you can overstep a reasonable sense of fear, a reasonable common sense approach to life that takes care about where you go and what you do and how you protect yourself and those around you. You can step over that line into a settled distrust in the divine purpose and the divine care of God, which is pledged and promised to a believer.
1: Now, I know you've written a whole book on this subject, Anxiety Attacked.
0: Yeah.
1: But let me just ask you to give us a brief summary of the advice you would give to someone who's struggling with anxiety.
0: Well, you know, what I do in that book is, in the back, there's a whole bunch of Psalms, and what I've told people through the years is just start reading the Psalms. because so many of the Psalms were written in a time of either the psalmist's distress or Israel's distress, and they start out with a dilemma and they end up in confidence. They're just great confidence builders because they affirm who God is and they affirm what God has done. And again, I believe that fear is connected to two things. It is connected, first of all, to a lack of information, and secondly, to a lack of trust. What I mean by that is, it's generally fear of the unknown that panics people. If you can see it coming, if it's there, if you can analyze it, you can deal with it. It's the blind side thing. And I think from the standpoint of a Christian, we can eliminate the lack of knowledge side of it by understanding Scripture, all that the Scripture says about life, all that it says about God's control over the circumstances of our life, all that it says about rejoicing in trials, all that it says about casting all our care on Him, for He cares for us, all that it says about He never slumbers or sleeps, He's always the watchful shepherd over His flock. Learning everything you can from the Word of God so that your knowledge of God is accurate. And when you know God, who is the God revealed in Scripture, then I think you have the foundation on which to trust. Why do I trust God? Oh, it's not because I've cranked up my emotions. It's not because I've gritted my teeth and said, I'm going to hang in there and tough this out. The reason I trust God is because I know who He is and what He's promised, because I have the information revealed to me in Scripture. And I think, and this is something very sad, there are so many people in the Christian church who have such a shallow understanding of the Bible, they have such a limited understanding of God. Many of them have been in these experiential kind of Christian churches or these seeker-friendly churches where they're literally injected with a placebo, or they're swallowing Sunday placebos instead of any nourishing vitamin, anything that's going to make a difference in their life, that when it comes to the crisis, they have absolutely no foundation of the true knowledge of God on which to stand. When Larry King said to me, you don't have any fear of death, I said, no. That's not because I'm better than anybody else, not because I have more resolution than anybody else, or because I'm a tougher guy, or because I'm more self-disciplined. It is connected completely to my understanding of who God is and what God has promised. So the direction you have to go in relieving anxiety is to know your God. It's that old thing that J.B. Phillips said long, long ago, your God is too small. Mm-hmm. And if your God is too small, you got problems, because when you hit the crisis, He's not big enough to carry you through it. And we need to know that our God is not small. We need to know our God. And that's why I've said preaching through the years that the goal of all preaching should be the revelation of God. Above all things, His greatness, His glory, His promises, so that our faith rests truly in the one who is God, and then we can face anything, including death, unwaveringly.
1: Brings us right back to where we started when you used that illustration about Isaiah, who in the midst of all this tragedy right. that was falling on the nation, he saw God high and lifted up.
0: That's exactly what he needed to see. He needed to see God is on the throne, God is sovereign, God is holy. And this is happening within the framework of His sovereignty. This is happening within the framework of His holiness. He hasn't lost His control of anything. He is holy. And if you just think about that, God is not in the rubble. God is not up there wringing His hands. God is on a throne, and the angels are saying, holy, holy, holy. And holy, holy, holy means that whatever happened was consistent with God's holiness. And I'll tell you what is consistent with God's holiness. Sinners die. They die in a building, they die on a deathbed, they die in a hospital, they die in a car wreck, they die here, they die there. But that's consistent with God's holiness. So why would we question, where is God then, than at the death of anybody else any other time in the world? And I think I read one time where 78 or 80 people die every second. And I think it may be more than that now. Where is God? I mean, death, I'll tell you where God is. God has every right to take the life of an individual who's a sinner, because the wages of sin is death. The only question, and this is what I kept going back to, the only question is, are you ready for your death that you have no control over? In the little break, I said to Larry, I said, I forget exactly what it was on air off, but I said, there's a terrible evil in the world. Larry, and it's getting everybody. And he sat back in his chair and he said, you're right, there's a terrible evil loose in the world. And I said, yeah, and it gets us all, and it's death. And the only question is, what are you going to do when it happens? That's the compelling question. And he understood that that's the question. So I think that the way you resolve that question is to know the God who is the source of eternal life.
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2: Hi, this is Ben Lowell, and this is Back to the Bible Canada with Dr. John Neufeld. We continue our series today, The End of the Beginning, with a message titled The Truth of His Promise. 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
3: I find the varied accounts of the resurrection of Jesus quite fascinating. You know, in just a little while, we're going to read Luke's account of the empty tomb. And if we pay close attention, we will find that the risen Jesus doesn't actually make an appearance until the next section. You know, the one in which Jesus appears to the two disciples on the road to Emmaus. You know, up until then, Luke focuses in not on the physical appearance of Jesus, bodily raised from the dead, which is what we would expect. But instead, he focuses on, well, we're going to examine that. But because Jesus doesn't make an appearance until later, and we know that according to the other Gospels, he did appear to the women, and he did appear to Mary Magdalene in particular, we have to ask, why does Luke craft his retelling of the events the way that he does? Why keep back the best piece of evidence, that is the physical appearance of Jesus, until later? What is it that Luke wants us to understand? And once we see that, it might help us, and that is we who live 2,000 years later, and who have not seen the resurrected Jesus, as I, you know, for one, contemplate those things. You know, I remember years ago spending time with a group of underground church pastors in a part of the world where persecution was rampant. For their safety, I will not relate where I was, but I bring to mind, as I was instructing them from 2 Timothy, that we used to spend time in prayer together. And on one occasion, they told stories of how all these men had seen a vision of Jesus. And one of them then asked me to relate my story when I had seen a vision of Jesus. And I told them, look, I never have. And they were astonished. And one man said, but you're a Christian, right? And I had to remind them of Jesus' own words. John 20, verse 29, Jesus said to him, have you believed because you have seen me? Blessed are those who have not seen and yet have believed. And that, I think, is Luke's purpose in telling the story the way he does. He wants to confront us with the evidence of the resurrection, but he wants to hold back the best evidence until the end. We're supposed to contemplate why it is, I mean, for his readers who may not have seen the raised Jesus, why it is that they should believe. So I think we're ready to read the account. We're reading Luke 24, 1 to 12. But on the first day of the week, at early dawn, they went to the tomb, taking the spices they had prepared. And they found the stone rolled away from the tomb, but when they went in, they did not find the body of the Lord Jesus. While they were perplexed about this, behold, two men stood by them in dazzling apparel. And as they were frightened and bowed their faces to the ground, the men said to them, why do you seek the living among the dead? He is not here, but has risen. Remember how he told you while he was still in Galilee that the Son of Man must be delivered into the hands of sinful men, be crucified, and on the third day rise. And they remembered his words, and returning from the tomb, they told all these things to the 11 and to all the rest. Now it was Mary Magdalene and Joanna and Mary the mother of James and the other women with them who told these things to the apostles, but these words seemed to them an idle tale, and they did not believe them. But Peter rose and ran to the tomb, stooping and looking in. He saw the linen cloths by themselves, and he went home marveling at what had happened. So let's break down this story into three parts. First, the discovery of the empty tomb. Second, the word from the angels. And third, the reaction of the disciples. If you think about it, it's really quite surprising. But let's start at the beginning. Luke tells us it was the first day of the week. The Sabbath is now over, and the women, being faithful to the law of God, had rested on the Sabbath. No one was going to the tomb on Saturday. No work was to be done. It was a day spent resting, reflecting, worshiping, just like these women had done all of their lives. The crushing weight of seeing Jesus crucified and the emotional trauma they themselves would have felt did not inspire them to abandon faithfulness to the law of God. And it's a great lesson for all of us when we encounter a major upheaval. Don't let the wheels fall off your life. Carry on as before. Don't neglect faithfulness to the Word of God. Continue in a life of piety. Let your devotion to your God be undiminished. In time, God will show you the way through. Your job is to be calm and carry on. The Holy Spirit will give you the power to know how you are to act. Just be faithful. And so these women rested on the Sabbath, even while I suspect it was difficult for them to do so. But then the first day of the week arrived, and they didn't wait. Luke says it was early dawn, and one would have to think there was no joy among them then. In that very hot climate, in a world where there was no embalming, they would know that the body of Jesus would already have begun to decompose, so that there would have been an anticipation of confronting the odor of decomposition, not a pleasant odor. The spices are prepared, and they're going to the tomb. None of the gospel writers, and not Luke, mention what these women planned to do with the stone that was rolled over the entrance of the tomb. But I don't think it was an insurmountable problem. I mean, after all, this was on the property of Joseph, and he was a rich man, and he had servants, and they might have been there and available to them, although Luke mentions none of that. But they have come to do the last loving act, to properly add spices to the body and to hide the stench of death. And so, how do we view these women? Well, for one, they are faithful to the law of God. And secondly, they continue to show their honor and devotion to Jesus to serve his remains at his death. By putting the four accounts together, it becomes clear that the women set out for the tomb while it was still dark, and in that while on their journey, the sun rises. They no doubt timed matters that way. They would have needed light to see what they were doing, but they certainly did not want to anoint the body of Jesus when the sun was fully up, when the day had become hot. Then the job would have been suffocating. And so they come and do their last service for Jesus. But I would add, they have come in unbelief. In spite of the fact that Jesus had predicted his resurrection not once, but many times, they show no sense, any of them, that they thought that Jesus was going to rise. Luke says that the first thing they encountered, to their surprise, is the stones rolled away. Matthew, in his retelling of the event, tells us that the appearance of the angels had scattered the Roman guard that had been stationed there. And Luke mentions none of that, for the women would not have known anything about that. But the women are surprised. How is it possible that the stone is rolled away and the door is left wide open? Well, next Luke tells us that they go into the tomb. Well, of course they do, not just for curiosity as to what's happened, but because after all, they've come to enter the tomb. Now, John, when he retells this event, says that Mary Magdalene did look into the tomb, but that she immediately left the group of the other women and she went out to look for Peter. But in his normal fashion, Luke gives us the edited version of all of that. He often collapses the account, and that's what he does here. He simply relates that the women went into the tomb, and there is no body. The tomb, being a new one, is now completely empty. And what's the reaction? Luke says that they were perplexed. The word perplexed in the Greek gives us a sense not just of being puzzled, which is how we might understand the word today, but in Greek, the word also carries with it a sense of extreme anxiety. See, they're nervous now. They're confused. They're even fearful. What's going on? Alarm bells are ringing in their heads. I imagine they're visiting all of the possibilities. Whatever this means, the women are quite convinced this can't be good news. Instead, it must be very bad news. But exactly how? I mean, are the authorities involved? I mean, you can only imagine what they're thinking. They are anxious. And we have to imagine that they said things that Luke doesn't record here. But while all that's going on, suddenly two men appear and they are in dazzling apparel. That is, they are exceedingly bright. I have no doubt the women have to avert their eyes. It probably hurt their eyes to look directly at them. And of course, their response is as we would expect it to be. They're frightened. They're terrified, alarmed, even to the point of panic. No doubt their legs are feeling very heavy and weak. I suppose they might have run away at that moment, but giving the startling fright that they would have felt, I mean, they got no strength to do anything. Luke also adds that they bowed their faces to the ground. Well, on the one hand, that might be natural because, their clothing is so bright, it's hard to look at it. But on the other hand, it's also an act of submission. They're saying by their entire body posture, we're not fighting you. Clearly, you have the power over us, and so I suspect they're simply awaiting their fate. And yet, at this point, they are confused because they have no idea what's happening. The tomb is empty, And what do you make of these two men? No doubt they concluded rightly these are angels, and no doubt because they understood what angels were. This is very terrifying. And what the angel says next would have been jarring as well. Why do you seek the living among the dead? You know, tombs are not a place to meet with your friends, to fellowship and talk and to celebrate. The dead are found in tombs. And so the question hangs in the air. What in the world are you doing here? And then comes the next phrase. Remember how he told you. You do remember, don't you? And what is it that he said? And did you believe him when he said that? Indeed, did you?
2: Is there someone in your life who's curious about Jesus, but you're not sure how to start the conversation? 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
3: In Luke chapter 24, verse 6, we get our first reason why Luke doesn't present us with the reality of Jesus alive and presenting himself bodily. Instead of doing that, Luke fixes our attention on the question the angels asked the women who have come to anoint the body of Jesus. Why in the world did you come to anoint the body of Jesus? Now, their answer could have been because he's dead. He's lying in a tomb. He's decomposing. And we want to give him the dignity that his remains deserve. And yeah, that is why they came with the spices. But that, although it shows, you know, loyalty to Jesus, it also shows their unbelief in Jesus. Did he not, asked the angels, tell you that he would be delivered into the hands of sinful men? That's the first question. He told you these sinful men would crucify him. And if he said that was going to happen, and it did, and it was the plan of God, why were you so shocked when that happened? Should you not have gone to Jerusalem following him, fully expecting all of this to take place? And of course, they had been so overwhelmed by the vitriol expressed against Jesus and the raw, unbridled hatred against him, the willingness to murder him, the willingness to bring the crowd on side, that the women were stunned. But why were they stunned? Given that he had consistently said it would happen that way, did they really not believe him? And if you didn't believe him, the angels ask, why do you continue to follow him and show loyalty to him? And of course, Jesus did so much more than simply say that. Did he not also say that he would rise on the third day? Yeah, he said that. Well, think about Luke 9:22. The Son of Man must suffer many things and be rejected by the elders and chief priests and scribes and be killed and on the third day be raised. Or how about Luke 18:31-33? And taking the 12, he said to them, see, we are going to Jerusalem, and everything that is written about the Son of Man by the prophets will be accomplished. For he will be delivered over to the Gentiles and will be mocked and shamefully treated and spit upon. And after flogging him, they will kill him. And on the third day, he will rise. Now, I know both of these quotes were given when Jesus said it to the 12. And we might excuse these women if the concept that Jesus had communicated so clearly to the 12 had only been vaguely understood by them. And so in, you know, some way I'm tempted to give the women a pass, because if the 12 hadn't gotten it, how did the women get it? But Luke is relaying this incident to help the reader focus on the promise of Jesus. He who cleansed the lepers and gave sight to the blind and caused the lame to walk and even raised the dead. The man who would calm the wind and the waves with a single word. The man who could multiply bread and fish in his hands. The man, as they had seen, commanded heaven and earth. Yes, that man. Not just any man, but that man said, I'm going to be crucified and I'm going to rise from the dead. And not just that, but for our purposes, since Luke, as well as Matthew and Mark, recorded Jesus' prediction that Jerusalem was going to be destroyed, You know, that was recorded in the Gospels before that event came to pass. And so I'm going to say something for all of us today. You know, we weren't there to see these things, but haven't we seen that everything that Jesus said would come to pass? So what is the only conclusion we can come to? If he said he was going to rise from the dead, why are you preparing spices for the body? See, Luke draws our attention to that and to those of us who are going to read these words later. Just like the women, we think dead people all remain dead. And I guess they do, except when the maker of heaven and earth said otherwise. And so as the first scene draws to a close, a new one opens up. You know, we read now of the women and they remember his words. Luke doesn't give us any details as to how that panned out. I'm going to make some assumptions and you can judge whether I might be close to the mark. But I think that it might have played out as follows. The angels leave and then the women are left and they talk. They repeat the words of Jesus, words that they haven't been paying attention to. Why didn't they pay more attention to that stuff? And yes, yeah, he did say that. And yes, we've exhibited remarkable lack of faith by showing up with burial spices, expecting to find a body when he specifically told us he wouldn't be here. Not one of us picked up on that. What in the world were we thinking? And then without seeing Jesus, at least not yet, they all come to the same conclusion. Perhaps one of them says it first and then a second and then all of them say it in unison. We have grossly misjudged Jesus. Of course he would rise from the dead. And that's why we're standing right now in an empty tomb rather than adding spices to a decaying body. Now, Luke does not add that we know from the other gospel writers that on the way back to tell the disciples, Jesus actually physically met the women on the way. So why doesn't Luke mention that? Well, I think because Luke says, don't you think the climax of the story is this, that when Jesus, the Lord of the universe, makes a promise, it always comes true? Is not the climax finally believing when he speaks? See, I know that in our world, there's a very common saying. It says, seeing is believing. But you might remember Charles Dickens' work, A Christmas Carol. You know, it says that, you know, Scrooge first encounters the ghost Bob Marley, and the ghost says, "Do you doubt your senses?" And Scrooge answers, and these are classic lines, he says, "Because a little thing affects them. A slight disorder of the stomach makes them cheats. You, Bob Marley, may be an undigested bit of beef, a blot of mustard, a crumb of cheese, a fragment of an underdone potato. There's more gravy than grave about you, whatever you are." Well, yeah! It's the ultimate guide to truth is really our senses. For how easy is it to fool our senses? Luke, while not denying the truth of the fully raised Jesus, wants us to concentrate rather on the integrity and authority of a Jesus who consistently spoke and performed every word that ever came out of his mouth. And you've got to think about that. See, in our day, especially in our day of social media, where you can fact check everything a politician ever has said, how jaded we have all become of the promises that men and women of power make to us. Promises, promises, promises. In our day, promises come cheap and easy. Keeping those promises seem to be the proof of the pudding. But is that what we think of Jesus? Does he seem like a man who makes promises to get a following with no plan as to how to keep them? Knowing that as he makes a number of them, he's going to get a following. See, if that were true, don't you think he'd have made better promises than the promise that he was going to die on a cross? And so the women believe, and they're on the way to tell the 11 apostles what they have seen, knowing that these men are afraid and demoralized to quite a degree. And the women go to the apostles, and again, because Luke often abbreviates the account, he doesn't tell of the special meeting between Mary Magdalene and Peter and John. He simply says, the women went to the apostles. And with that, we find a third scene in this opening account. Notice the apostles have two reactions. And spoiler alert, one of those reactions is not, hey, that's what Jesus promised. Instead, notice the reactions. First is that the words seem to them like an idle tale. Now, the word translated idle tale, that's one word in the Greek. I personally don't like the translation idle tale. I mean, getting back to Scrooge and Dickens' work here, A Christmas Carol, Dickens portrays this man, Ebenezer Scrooge, and he has a favorite word. You remember it? Humbug, he says. Means nonsense, baloney, rubbish, crazy talk, not even to be given a moment of consideration. See, I have a feeling that these men may have so easily assigned this report to that reaction, humbug, because these were just women, and, you know, what do women know? I know that sounds harsh of them, but I think it best portrays the 11 as men beset by many of the prejudices that were so common in that day. And then comes the second reaction. They, says Luke, didn't believe them. Now, if we let the 11 off easily, we say, well, they didn't believe the women. Well, true enough, they didn't believe the women. You know, at that time, there were at least 5 women. All were saying the same thing, and they didn't believe what all 5 said, and perhaps more. But if we think about it, given what we've just read, in truth, these men didn't believe Jesus either, who had made a promise that he was going to rise. In effect, when Jesus said, I'm going to Jerusalem, I'm going to be arrested, I'm going to be crucified, on the third day I will defeat death, I will rise from the dead, their response to Jesus was to say to him, humbug. And yet verse 12 has Peter rising up, he goes to the tomb. And we know from John's account that John also went with him, even outrunning him to the tomb. And when John saw that, you know, the tomb was empty, you know, he believed instantly, but Peter did not. But Luke is right to point out that Peter went home marveling. He's utterly amazed by what he sees. He can't put it together, but he's astounded. And so there's a lesson here for those of us who have not physically witnessed the resurrection of Jesus. See, the place for us to begin is to evaluate the man Jesus. Is he, or is he not, a man of integrity? What have you learned about him? Is he the kind of person that is given to shading the truth, or is he the man of truth? Remember, it was the jaded Pilate who said to him, "What is truth?" Or do you disagree with Pilate? Jesus is truth, you might say, and he has demonstrated that multiple times, and if he has said that he would rise from the dead, he will. And if he has said that all of the dead in him will rise with him, they will. It all depends on whether Jesus is to be trusted.
2: Thanks, John. You know, I'm wondering, if I've never had a dramatic experience of Jesus, as some do and have, does that make my experience any less real or valid?
3: Yeah, and again, it will depend a lot on how we define the word dramatic. I mean, but, you know, I mean, it doesn't seem like, you know, there's been an experience of seeing Jesus in a vision or something else, or I was healed, or, you know, some major thing happened. The answer is that once we understand, I think, God's providential care of our lives, that all things are ordered by God and that they are ordered in such a way for my own long-term good, well, in that sense, I'm going to see everything as dramatic. You know what I'm saying? Everything will seem then ordered by God. Anything ordered by God is dramatic. So, you know, I will then see things from a different perspective. And so in that sense, I'm not worried about whether I've got a dramatic experience or not.
2: Thanks, John. And remember to join us again tomorrow as we continue our series, The End of the Beginning, right here on Back to the Bible Canada, where we teach the Bible.

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1: My grandson Andre is 12, which means we've started having grown-up conversations about, well, everything. On a recent walk, he told me he'd been helping on the family farm and his dad was paying him. Then he asked, "What jobs did you do when you were a kid?" Well, my very first paying job was working for a farmer who eventually forgot I worked for him. That's not an ideal payroll system. So I moved on to mowing lawns for the Evans family. Before I started, my dad enrolled me in Lawn Mowing 101. Lesson 1, safety. It's a real pain to lose a toe, foot, or hand to a lawnmower, he said. Then Dad taught me to mow straight lines and trim around trees and fences until every last blade of grass was lopped off. So that's what I did on the Evans family farm. On day one, an old chain-smoking cowboy ambled over on horseback while I was feeding the cows grass clippings. "They don't treat me very well here," he sighed between puffs on his cigarette. "They work me hard, don't pay much. Hope they're better to you than they are to me." I didn't know what to say, so I said nothing, which is a life skill everyone should have. Then a week later, I discovered that the ranch I was working on was owned by that cowboy. He was the Grand Pumbaa. He ran the whole enchilada, the whole ranch. I thought it was hilarious. Word got out that I did a good job, finished right, and had a sense of humor. Before long, the phone started ringing. I worked construction, built barns and houses, drew cartoons for magazines, and eventually stumbled into writing, which I still do today. I asked Andre, "Do you want to know how to never be out of work?" He did. 3 things. Take ownership, have integrity, be fun to work with. "What's integrity?" he asked. So I told him about Joe, who had worked nearly 20 years for a successful contractor. One day his boss said, "Joe, I'm putting you in charge of the next house. Order the materials, run the whole project." And Joe was thrilled. Then temptation whispered, "No one will know." Joe ordered cheap lumber, cheaper concrete, cheap wiring, cheaper plumbing. He cut every corner and covered every mistake. He even covered the cracks in the foundation. When it was finished, the contractor walked through the home and smiled. "Joe, you've been faithful for 20 years. I'd like to thank you by giving you this house." Integrity. It's what you do when no one's watching. What are you building today? You will live with the character and reputation that you construct. Each day we're building something more important than a house. We're building a reputation, character, a home, a life, so build well. Proverbs 11:34 says, "The integrity of the upright guides them, but the crookedness of the treacherous destroys them." Jesus said in Matthew 7:24-25, "Anyone who listens to my teaching and follows it is wise, like a person who builds a house on solid rock. Though the rain comes in torrents and the floodwaters rise, it won't collapse because it is built on bedrock." Proverbs says the integrity of the upright guides them. Jesus said the wise person builds on solid rock, so when the storms come, the house still stands. What's true of houses is true of people. Build well. As we walked home that day, I reminded Andre to work hard, to tell the truth, to make people smile. Grandpa? Yeah? Do writers get paid very much? I laughed. I said, sometimes. He said, so why do you keep writing? Because people need to laugh. Andre said, you make me laugh. You're okay.
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A warm welcome to our program, Prophecy for Today, where we study biblical prophecy and its application to our daily life. It's a wonderful day to worship God. I'm William Steves. Let's pray. Dear Heavenly Father, today I want to thank you for heaven. Thank you for the promise we look forward to, of a place of joy and peace, a place free from sickness and death, with no sin, and most importantly, a place where we get to see your glorious face. Help us to live our lives in anticipation of that glorious day. And it's in Jesus' name I pray. Amen.

Maranatha, friends, the Lord is coming. Today's letter comes from Kenya. Our listener writes, "Thank you so much for your program. It clearly reaches us here in Kenya, and many souls are being saved through your ministry. We rejoice that the preaching of the word is working in hearts there in Kenya. May Jesus Christ be praised." Malachi 1:11. "For from the rising of the sun, even unto the going down of the same, my name shall be great among the Gentiles. And in every place incense shall be offered unto my name, at a pure offering, for my name shall be great among the heathen, saith the Lord of hosts." What a wonderful picture of the worthiness of our Lord for worship. God's name will be worshipped everywhere the sun touches. The text offers two different senses. First, God is worthy of worship every minute of every day. From the moment the sun has risen to the moment the sun goes down, God is worthy of worship. However, the more central thrust of this passage is the idea of the universality of God's worship. Everywhere the sun rises, everywhere the light touches, will host worshipers of God. This is something we see fulfilled in the Great Commission. When Malachi was writing, virtually all the worshipers of God were confined in one small nation. But now that Christ has come, now that the gospel has been spread, there are worshipers of Christ on every continent, in every country, and that is a wonderful joy. Our Lord is worthy of worship, and he has purchased for himself worshipers from every tribe and tongue and people and nation. You're listening to Prophecy for Today. I'm William Steves. The September edition of the Gospel Standard is available upon request. 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

0: And now, the familiar voice of Pastor Perry F. Rockwood, who is at home with the Lord.
1: Shall we pray? Heavenly Father, we're just thankful that where we are right now, we can come to the throne of grace. Oh, how we need thee today. How we love thee, Lord. I praise thee for thy love. I praise thee for the Lord Jesus. I praise thee for the working of the Holy Spirit. I praise thee that I have in my hand the Word of God, preserved to this day and inspired. And I'm thankful for each one listening in. Lord, thou dost know the need and burden of every heart. Oh, help us to close in with God today and allow God to be personal and real in our lives. I pray in Jesus' name, amen. Ephesians 3:17, that Christ may dwell in your hearts by faith, not just to save us, but to dwell with us. We need that daily fellowship with our living Savior, Christ in you, the hope of glory. Dr. F.B. Meyer tells of this experience, quote, 16 years ago, I was a minister in a Midland town in England, not at all happy, doing my work for the pay I got, but holding a good position among my fellows. Hudson Taylor and two young students came into my life. I watched them. They had something I had not. These young men stood there in all their strength and joy. I said to Charles Studd, "What is the difference between you and me? You seem so happy, and I somehow am in a trough of the wave. I don't have that joy." C.T. Studd replied, "There's nothing that I have got which you may not have, Mr. Meyer." But I asked, "How am I to get it?" "Well," he said, "have you given yourself right up to God?" I winced. I knew that it had come to that. There was a point in my life. I had been fighting my deepest convictions for months. I had lived away from it. But when I came to the Lord's table and handed out the bread and cup, then it met me. Or when I came to a convention or meeting of holy people, something stopped me as I remembered this. It was the one point where my will was entrenched. I thought I would do something with Christ that night, which would settle it one day or the other, and I met Christ. You'll forgive a man who owes everything to one night of his life, if to help other men he opens his heart for a moment. I knelt in my room and gave Christ the ring of my will, with my keys on it, but kept one little key back, the key of a closet in my heart, in one back story in my heart. He said to me, "Are they all here?" And I said, "All but one." "What is that?" he asked. "It is the key of a little cupboard," said I, "in which I have got something which thou needest not interfere with, but is mine." Then as he put the keys back into my hand and seemed to be gliding away to the door, he said, "My child, if you cannot trust me with all, you do not trust me at all." I cried, "Stop!" And he seemed to come back. And holding the little key in my hand, in thought I said, "I cannot give it, but if thou wilt take it, thou shalt have it." He took it. And within a month from that time, he had cleared out that little cupboard of things which had been there for months. I knew he would. May I add one more? 3 years ago, I met the thing I gave up that night. And as I met it, I could not imagine myself being such a fool as nearly to have sold my birthright for that mess of pottage. I looked up into the face of Christ, and I said, "I am thine." It seemed if that was the beginning of a new ministry. The Lord got me on his wheel again, and he made me again, and he has been making me again ever since. I learned that night to say yes, and I've tried to say yes ever since. In every heart, there is a cross and there is a throne. When Jesus is on the throne of our heart, self is on the cross. When self is on the throne, Jesus is on the cross. Every Christian must decide who will reign on the throne of his heart. The secret of a happy, victorious Christian living is to honor Jesus Christ as the Lord of our life and to let Him reign on the throne of our hearts. And I feel that's the great need today. We all need that. Sometimes we just play church. We haven't really surrendered all to Jesus Christ. We're holding back. We're holding back. And we lose out in fellowship. We lose out in power. We lose out in reality. Christ's presence is not real in our hearts as it used to be. And I just pray today that we might come just as we are, sinners saved by grace, and consecrate our lives 100% to God. And if you're listening to me today not saved, I pray that you'll come just as you are, a sinner, and believe that Christ died for sinners. Christ died for you. Christ paid your sin debt through the shedding of His blood. And now is the accepted time to turn from sin, to repent, and to receive Jesus Christ as your own personal Savior, because He paid your sin debt and died for you. This broadcast is sponsored by the People's Gospel Hour, Halifax, Nova Scotia, Canada, B3J3A1. Our United States address, the People's Gospel Hour, Box 55862, Boston, Massachusetts, 02205. 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
3: Tonight is partly cloudy with possible showers and gusty northwest winds with a low of 9. Tomorrow, a mix of sun and cloud with possible showers in the late afternoon, high of 14. And Saturday, a mixture of sun and cloud and a high of 14. Find the full forecast at discovermoosejaw.com. 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
3: Tonight is partly cloudy with possible showers and gusty northwest winds with a low of 9. Tomorrow, a mix of sun and cloud with possible showers in the late afternoon, high of 14. And Saturday, a mixture of sun and cloud and a high of 14. Find the full forecast at discovermoosejaw.com. 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
5: 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The Harbor Golf Course and Marina are also popular attractions for both locals and visitors to the area.
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4: Tonight is partly cloudy with possible showers and gusty northwest winds with a low of 9. Tomorrow, a mix of sun and cloud with possible showers in the late afternoon, high of 14. And Saturday, a mixture of sun and cloud and a high of 14. Find the full forecast at DiscoverMooseJaw.com. 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
3: Tonight is partly cloudy with possible showers and gusty northwest winds with a low of 9. Tomorrow, a mix of sun and cloud with possible showers in the late afternoon, high of 14. And Saturday, a mixture of sun and cloud and a high of 14. 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
5: Tonight is partly cloudy with possible showers and gusty northwest winds with a low of 9. Tomorrow, a mix of sun and cloud with possible showers in the late afternoon, high of 14. And Saturday, a mixture of sun and cloud and a high of 14. Find the full forecast at discovermoosejaw.com and stream the radio anywhere and anytime from the Discover Moose Jaw app.
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1: Tonight is partly cloudy with possible showers and gusty northwest winds with a low of 9. Tomorrow, a mix of sun and cloud with possible showers in the late afternoon, high of 14. And Saturday, a mixture of sun and cloud and a high of 14. Find the full forecast at discovermoosejaw.com and stream the radio anywhere and anytime from the Discover Moose Jaw app.
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2: Tonight is partly cloudy with possible showers and gusty northwest winds with a low of 9. Tomorrow, a mix of sun and cloud with possible showers in the late afternoon, high of 14. And Saturday, a mixture of sun and cloud and a high of 14. Find the full forecast at discovermoosejaw.com. 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
1: Tonight is partly cloudy with possible showers and gusty northwest winds with a low of 9. Tomorrow, a mix of sun and cloud with possible showers in the late afternoon, high of 14. And Saturday, a mixture of sun and cloud and a high of 14. Find the full forecast at discovermoosejaw.com and stream the radio anywhere and anytime from the Discover Moose Jaw app.
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4: Tonight is partly cloudy with possible showers and gusty northwest winds with a low of 9. Tomorrow, a mix of sun and cloud with possible showers in the late afternoon, high of 14. And Saturday, a mixture of sun and cloud and a high of 14. 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

0: You ever feel like you're the last one to know what's going on? 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
2: Tonight is partly cloudy with possible showers and gusty northwest winds with a low of 9. Tomorrow, a mix of sun and cloud with possible showers in the late afternoon, high of 14. And Saturday, a mixture of sun and cloud and a high of 14. 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
2: A few clouds with gusty northwest winds easing overnight. Low of 4. Tomorrow, a mix of sun and cloud with possible showers in the late afternoon. High of 14. And Saturday, a mixture of sun and cloud with a high of 14. Find the full forecast at discovermoosejaw.com. 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
4: A few clouds with gusty northwest winds easing overnight. Low of 4. Tomorrow, a mix of sun and cloud with possible showers in the late afternoon. High of 14. And Saturday, a mixture of sun and cloud with a high of 14. Find the full forecast at discovermoosejaw.com and stream the radio anywhere and anytime from the Discover Moose Jaw app.
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1: A few clouds with gusty northwest winds easing overnight. Low of 4. Tomorrow, a mix of sun and cloud with possible showers in late afternoon, high of 14. And Saturday, a mixture of sun and cloud with a high of 14. Find the full forecast at discovermoosejaw.com and stream the radio anywhere and anytime from the Discover Moose Jaw app.
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1: A few clouds with gusty northwest winds easing overnight. Low of 4. Tomorrow, a mix of sun and cloud with possible showers in late afternoon. High of 14. And Saturday, a mixture of sun and cloud with a high of 14. Find the full forecast at discovermoosejaw.com. 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
1: A few clouds with gusty northwest winds easing overnight. Low of 4. Tomorrow, a mix of sun and cloud with possible showers in late afternoon. High of 14. And Saturday, a mixture of sun and cloud with a high of 14. Find the full forecast at DiscoverMooseJaw.com. 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
4: A few clouds with gusty northwest winds easing overnight. Low of 4. Tomorrow, a mix of sun and cloud with possible showers in the late afternoon. High of 14. And Saturday, a mixture of sun and cloud with a high of 14. Find the full forecast at discovermoosejaw.com and stream the radio anywhere and anytime from the Discover Moose Jaw app.
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1: Chance of showers with a low of 4 degrees tonight in the DiscoverMooseJaw.com newsroom. I'm J.D. Houghton. Harvest in the Moose Jaw area is 55% complete, according to the latest crop report. That's well ahead of the provincial average of 27%, but behind the Southwest region's five-year average of 80%. Crop Extension Specialist Samantha Marcino says delayed seeding this spring and recent rain also slowed harvest.
2: Seeding was delayed in a lot of regions of the province this spring. The cool, wet weather kind of pushed things back a little bit. And the weather we've been experiencing kind of the past couple of weeks, lots of the regions have seen some significant rainfall, so that's also put a bit of a delay on the harvest progress.
1: Fall cereals are nearly complete, with lentils at 93% complete. If you've got a tree along your property line or boulevard that needs some attention, don't grab the pruning shears just yet. Eric Klein, the City of Moose Jaw's Forestry and Horticulture Supervisor, says who owns the tree determines who's responsible for taking care of it.
3: When a tree sits directly on or very near a property boundary, we apply a 50% rule. If 50% or more of the tree's base sits within the private property boundary, it is considered private. If 50% or more falls within city boulevard setback, it is owned and maintained by the city.
1: And even if a branch from a city-owned tree is hanging over your yard, you're not allowed to prune it yourself. Klein says you should submit a request through the City of Moose Jaw app or contact the Parks Department, and staff will determine who owns the tree and what work needs to be done. Want to address City Council and have your voice heard? There is a process to make that request for both new issues and existing agenda items. City Clerk Dawn Lundgren says requests must be made to her office a week prior to the council meeting for items already on the agenda.
4: Then we can get their contact information and what they request to address for, what their ask is of council, and we would advise them that they would be on the agenda when it comes to that item. We would then also advise the department.
1: She added that new issues must also make the request a week prior, clearly outlining the specific issue you would like to address, a general outline of your concerns and your desired outcome. The request may not be heard immediately if time is needed for administration to supply supporting documentation. The Little Chicago Show and Shine is back this weekend, and if you love classic cars, this is one event you won't want to miss. Downtown Moose Jaw Association Chair Alex Carlton says the show has grown into one of the largest in Saskatchewan.
5: As you know, the Moose Jaw Downtown Association tries to create some activity for our downtown, and the car show has been a real hit. We had over 510 cars register last year, so a huge crowd filling our downtown with fantastic cars from all over Saskatchewan, Alberta, and Manitoba.
1: Carlton says hundreds of vehicles are expected to fill downtown Moose Jaw tomorrow, along with live music, family activities, and local vendors. If you'd like to enter your vehicle, registration details can be found in our story online right now. And Moose Jaw was a slower month for building permits in August. Discover Moose Jaw's Sean Slatt has more.
6: The city issued 9 permits with a value just over $328,000, down from 19 permits worth nearly $1.7 million in August of last year. Most of the activity came from residential alterations and improvements, including on Duffield Street West, General Crescent, and Redland Avenue. Year-to-date, the city has issued 79 permits valued at nearly $8.8 million. That's down from 138 permits worth more than $48.4 million over the same period in 2025. There were no new dwelling permits in August, and one demolition was approved. For Discover Moose Jaw News, I'm Sean Slatt.
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1: The Moose Jaw Warriors are heading east for a Friday night matchup against the Brandon Wheat Kings as their preseason schedule continues. Head coach Scott King is expecting a more competitive game as tonight's lineup will be more complete.
7: I want to start to see some of the structure components being put into place in the games. That's important. Above all that, I want to see guys competing. I just think 2 years in a row now, it just wasn't at the level it needs to be at to have success in this league, and it needs to be better this year, so that'll be a big focus as well.
1: Puck drop is at 6 with the pregame show starting at 5:55 on Country 100 with the voice of the Warriors, James Gallo. The preseason will wrap up tomorrow night at Temple Garden Center against the Wheat Kings at 6 o'clock. The Moose Jaw Windmar AAA Warriors start their preseason schedule this Sunday as they travel to Swift Current to take on the Legionnaires. Puck drop is 5 o'clock. High school football is on full display this weekend. Tonight, the Vanier Vikings will open their season up at home against Indian Head. Kickoff is 6 o'clock at Elks Field. Then tomorrow, the 2-0 Central Cyclones will take on the undefeated Weyburn Eagles at 1 o'clock. Then after that, Peacock will host Estevan looking for their first win of the season. Both games are at Guthridge Field. In the NFL, the San Francisco 49ers rolled to a 27-7 win against the LA Rams down in Melbourne, Australia last night. And the Blue Jays kick off a 3-game series against Baltimore. We want your local sports scores and stories. 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
1: A chance of showers with a high of 17 today and a 20K northwest wind getting up to 40. It cools down tonight to a low of plus 4, partly cloudy and possible rain with a northwest wind at 30. A mix of sun and cloud tomorrow with a high of 15 and a 20K northwest wind. Cloudy with a high of 20 on Sunday. Rain to start your work week on Monday with a high of 20, and on Tuesday, sunny and 19. Find the full forecast at discovermoosejaw.com and stream the radio anywhere and anytime from the Discover Moose Jaw app.
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0: This is Saskatchewan's best music. I'm Rob Carney. Let's get after it. Coming up today, finally, Friday. I know it was a short work week, but it's been busy, which happens at this time of year, right? What's up for your weekend? Well, I got some options for you here. Big show and shine in downtown Moose Jaw tomorrow. People from across the prairies will be arriving today and tonight for the Little Chicago Show and Shine. If you're in West Central Saskatchewan, PBR action in Kindersley. The Energy Dodge Dakota Butter Invitational, one of PBR's premier events. We'll get you set up for that. We got football. We got hockey on the agenda for many. We'll try to squeeze it all in today. And the Old Farmer's Almanac 2027 Canadian Edition is on your local magazine rack now. And it's given us hope for a mild winter. We'll get the goods from managing editor Tim Goodwin today. And we'll play some music from the Beatles, Barney Bentall and the Legendary Hearts, Tom Petty and more. 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
8: A mix of sun and cloud today with a chance of rain, 20K northwest winds and a high of 17. Tonight it cools down to a low of plus 4, more rain and a wind out of the northwest at 30. And tomorrow more sun and clouds, northwest wind at 20 with a high of 15. Find the full forecast at discovermoosejaw.com and stream the radio anywhere at any time from the Discover Moose Jaw app.
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0: bad side of the moon. April Wine. Saskatchewan's best music. The next full moon, by the way, is the harvest moon, and it's coming up in a couple of weeks, so we got that going for us. I'm Rob Carney. So, you know, we've got listeners from across the province, mainly because we're on six different radio stations in the morning from 6 till 10. Kindersley, Rosetown, Swift Current, Moose Jaw, Estevan, and Weyburn, and we get contact from people from across the province. 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And that's what was happening yesterday when I got this call later in the day.
1: Hey, this is Darcy from Jamestown, North Dakota. How are you?
0: Hey, Darcy, thanks for listening. Good. How about you?
1: Pretty good, pretty good.
0: I'm assuming you're streaming us, huh?
1: I've been streaming for, I bet it's been a good 10 years or more. It's the only station I listen to when I'm at home and when I'm in the car.
0: Well, I appreciate that, man. Thanks again.
1: Very good. Have a good day.
0: You too, pal. See ya.
1: Thank you.
0: Jamestown, North Dakota. Just a hoot and a holler from Fargo. And if you drew a triangle between Regina, Winnipeg, and Jamestown, that it's there, right? Down in southeastern North Dakota. Thanks for listening, Darcy. And tell your family and friends. You can stream us anywhere.
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5: Hello, sports fans. 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
3: A mix of sun and cloud today with a chance of rain, 20K northwest winds and a high of 17. Tonight it cools down to a low of plus 4, more rain, and a wind out of the northwest at 30. And tomorrow more sun and clouds, northwest wind at 20 with a high of 15. Find the full forecast at discovermoosejaw.com and stream the radio anywhere at any time from the Discover Moose Jaw app.
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0: 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This was a number one hit back in 1969. The Beatles on Saskatchewan's best music.

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1: Chance of showers with a low of 4 degrees tonight in the DiscoverMooseJaw.com newsroom. I'm J.D. Houghton. If you want to address city council, there is proper protocol you must go through first. Requests must be made to the city clerk's office a week prior to the council meeting, and more information may be needed depending on whether it is a new issue or an existing agenda item. City Clerk Don Lugrid says new issue requests don't always get heard right away.
2: There is no guarantee that they will be heard at the meeting they wish to be heard at. There are many things that need to be looked at.
1: The process to address city council is outlined in the procedures and committee's bylaw. If a tree on your property is growing over a sidewalk or street, keeping it trimmed could save you from a bill down the road. Moose Jaw Forestry and Horticulture Supervisor Eric Klein says you won't have to pay for routine work on a city-owned tree, but you are responsible for trees on your own property.
3: Under Section 3.2, the bylaw number 5610, private trees and vegetation must be cleared to specific heights, 2 meters over site triangles, 3 meters over sidewalks and pathways, and 4.5 meters over public streets.
1: If a private tree is blocking a public right-of-way and you don't fix the problem after receiving a bylaw notice, the city could complete the work and charge the cost back to you. Klein also reminds us that elm trees can't be pruned between April 1st and August 31st to help protect our urban canopy from Dutch elm disease. Harvest in southwestern Saskatchewan is more than halfway complete. The latest crop report shows 55% of crops are in the bin. Crop extension specialist Samantha Marcino said fall cereals are the furthest ahead.
4: Winter wheat, fall rye will get 100% complete for those crops. Pulses, we have lentils at 93% complete, CLPs at 97% complete, and chickpeas at 32% complete.
1: Recent rain has helped topsoil moisture, but also delayed harvest operations. Building permit activity slowed in Moose Jaw during August, with fewer permits issued and a lower total value compared to last year. Discover Moose Jaw's Sean Slatt has more.
5: 9 building permits were issued in August with a total value of just over $328,000. That compares to 19 permits worth nearly $1.7 million in August of 2025. Most of the permits were for residential alterations and improvements, including projects on Duffield Street West, General Crescent, and Redland Avenue. So far this year, 79 permits have been issued for a total value of nearly $8.8 million. There were no new dwelling permits issued in August, while one demolition permit was approved. For Discover Moose Jaw News, I'm Sean Slatt.
1: And if you've been thinking about showing off your classic car this weekend, now's the time to register for the Little Chicago Show and Shine. Downtown Moose Jaw Association Chair Alex Carlton says participants will receive more than just a place to park.
6: Have welcome packages for all the participants as well. I guess the first 400 participants have welcome packages, including dash plaques and some coupons for different places in town. All together, it just makes it a great show.
1: He adds the event has grown from just 185 cars in its first year to more than 500 registrations last year, with any profits supporting downtown beautification projects and community events. Registration is still open, and details on that can be found in our article at discovermooseshaw.com.
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1: The Moose Jaw Warriors will wrap up their preseason schedule this weekend with a home-and-home series against the Brandon Wheat Kings. It all starts tonight in Brandon with puck drop at 6 o'clock. The pregame show starts at 5:55 on Country 100 with the voice of the Warriors, James Gallo. Then tomorrow, Moose Jaw will host Brandon at Temple Garden Center at 6 o'clock. Moose Jaw's Carver Goosa is getting his first taste of U Sports football with the University of Regina Rams. The former Central Cyclone is transitioning from defensive line to tight end and fullback while spending his rookie season developing with the Rams scout team.
7: Honestly, I just want to improve. Like, being tight end, it's a lot to learn, but I just want to earn the coach's trust and improve and do all that I can to earn a role on the team.
1: Regina opened the season with a 39-8 win over the Alberta Golden Bears and returns to the field tonight when the Rams host the Manitoba Bisons at Libel Field. High school football is on full display this weekend. Tonight, the Vanier Vikings will open their season up at home against Indian Head. Kickoff is 6 o'clock at Elks Field. Then tomorrow, the 2-0 Central Cyclones will take on the undefeated Weyburn Eagles at 1 o'clock. Then after that, Peacock will host Estevan looking for their first win of the season. Both games are at Guthridge Field. In the NFL, the San Francisco 49ers rolled to a 27-7 win against the LA Rams down in Melbourne, Australia last night. And the Blue Jays kick off a three-game series against Baltimore. We want your local sports scores and stories. 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
1: A chance of showers with a high of 17 today and a 20K northwest wind getting up to 40. It cools down tonight to a low of plus 4, partly cloudy and possible rain with a northwest wind at 30. A mix of sun and cloud tomorrow with a high of 15 and a 20K northwest wind. Cloudy with a high of 20 on Sunday. Rain to start your work week on Monday with a high of 20. And on Tuesday, sunny and 19. Find the full forecast at discovermoosejaw.com and stream the radio anywhere and anytime from the Discover Moose Jaw app.
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9: 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We've been proudly serving Moose Jaw and area for nearly 30 years.

0: All she wants to do is dance. On the weekend, that works. Hi there, I'm Rob Carney. Thanks for listening to Saskatchewan's Best Music. Looking forward to the weekend. So many entertainment options for us, including West Central Saskatchewan. PBR Action, the Dakota Butter Invitational. Our Cooper Douglas told us all about it yesterday with a Cross Saskatchewan checkup with West Central Online.
1: I don't know if you know this, but the Kindersley Dakota Butter Invitational PBR Canada event, it was PBR Canada's indoor event of the year in 2025. So it's finally back. It's here. It's a two-day event, like always. Tickets are still available for the event. So you like bull riding? Come to Kindersley. It's one of the most spectacular events you'll find in a small town from PBR Canada. And, you know, small town rodeos are pretty cool, but the show they put on in Kindersley here, it's as close to a cup event as you'll get.
0: There's action tonight and tomorrow. As a matter of fact, the gates open at 4 o'clock this afternoon. Beer gardens, cold drinks, fresh burgers. There's live music. There's Mechanical Bull. The event doors open at 6, and the event starts at 7 with the Full Tilt After Party. That sounds dangerous. The Full Tilt After Party at 9:30. You can read all about it on West Central Online. You can get tickets at DakotaButterInvitational.ca.
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2: Construction continues on Highway 1 near Regina and delays are expected. One lane is currently closed at the weigh scales near Ring Road. Reduced speeds, brief stops, and flaggers are on site. Don't forget the Little Chicago Show and Shine will be shutting down much of Main Street tomorrow from Athabasca Street to Manitoba Street, along with High Street West and First Avenue Northwest will be closed to High Street East and First Avenue Northeast. Here in Moose Jaw, the infrastructure renewal project continues on South Hill on Cotter Street West, Cotter Street East, and First Avenue Southeast. Several street closures are in place. Additionally, the paved roadways and sidewalk projects continue from Caribou Street East to Oxford Street East. If you see something on the roads, you can call or text us at 306-693-8000 and let us know.
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0: Yeah, baby. One of those songs that never seems to get old. It's on Saskatchewan's Best Music. I'm Rob Carney. Mention the Dakota Butter Invitational PBR action up in Kindersley this weekend. And in Moose Jaw, downtown Moose Jaw will be alive. We've got people from across the prairie provinces coming into Moose Jaw today and tonight and bright and early tomorrow morning for the Little Chicago Show and Shine. The fifth annual car show takes over downtown Moose Jaw. Over 400 vehicles are registered right now. My good friend Leslie Campbell puts it all together. She was in yesterday to tell us all about it.
1: We invite everyone to come on down between 10 a.m. and 4 p.m. on Saturday, see all of the amazing vehicles we have on display, shop our downtown businesses, grab a bite to eat while you're there, just take it all in and have a really good time. We have six live music stages that will be set up strategically around the downtown to help enhance the event. Some of the performers include Sam Smokes, Colin Winter, Too Easy. It's just going to be great.
0: And there's some great restaurants and pubs in downtown Moose Jaw. 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
0: 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Well, with all the rain we received over the course of the Labor Day long weekend across much of central and southern Saskatchewan, I don't think too many will be concerned about the old Farmer's Almanac winter weather prediction, calling for a mild, dry winter across most of central and southern Saskatchewan. You can take a look at the map that they provide us with on the Rob Carney in the Morning Facebook page, and we'll expand on this story with senior editor Tim Goodwin coming up after 7 o'clock. Stay with me. Barney Bento and the Legendary Hearts, Saskatchewan's Best Music.

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1: Chance of showers with a low of 4 degrees tonight in the DiscoverMooseJaw.com newsroom. I'm J.D. Houghton. Harvest in the Moose Jaw area is 55% complete, according to the latest crop report. That's well ahead of the provincial average of 27%, but behind the Southwest region's five-year average of 80%. Crop Extension Specialist Samantha Marcino says delayed seeding this spring and recent rain also slowed harvest.
2: Seeding was delayed in a lot of regions of the province this spring. The cool, wet weather kind of pushed things back a little bit. And the weather we've been experiencing kind of the past couple of weeks, lots of the regions have seen some significant rainfall, so that's also put a bit of a delay on the harvest progress.
1: Fall cereals are nearly complete, with lentils at 93% complete. If you've got a tree along your property line or boulevard that needs some attention, don't grab the pruning shears just yet. Eric Klein, the City of Moose Jaw's Forestry and Horticulture Supervisor, says who owns the tree determines who's responsible for taking care of it.
3: When a tree sits directly on or very near a property boundary, we apply a 50% rule. If 50% or more of the tree's base sits within the private property boundary, it is considered private. If 50% or more falls within city boulevard setback, it is owned and maintained by the city.
1: And even if a branch from a city-owned tree is hanging over your yard, you're not allowed to prune it yourself. Klein says you should submit a request through the City of Moose Jaw app or contact the Parks Department, and staff will determine who owns the tree and what work needs to be done. Want to address City Council and have your voice heard? There is a process to make that request for both new issues and existing agenda items. City Clerk Dawn Lundgren says requests must be made to her office a week prior to the council meeting for items already on the agenda.
4: Then we can get their contact information and what they request to address for, what their ask is of council. And we would advise them that they would be on the agenda when it comes to that item. We would then also advise the department.
1: She added that new issues must also make the request a week prior, clearly outlining the specific issue you would like to address, a general outline of your concerns and your desired outcome. The request may not be heard immediately if time is needed for administration to supply supporting documentation. The Little Chicago Show and Shine is back this weekend, and if you love classic cars, this is one event you won't want to miss. Downtown Moose Jaw Association Chair Alex Carlton says the show has grown into one of the largest in Saskatchewan.
5: As you know, the Moose Jaw Downtown Association tries to create some activity for our downtown, and the car show has been a real hit. We had over 510 cars register last year, so a huge crowd filling our downtown with fantastic cars from all over Saskatchewan, Alberta, and Manitoba.
1: Carlton says hundreds of vehicles are expected to fill downtown Moose Jaw tomorrow, along with live music, family activities, and local vendors. If you'd like to enter your vehicle, registration details can be found in our story online right now. And Moose Jaw was a slower month for building permits in August. Discover Moose Jaw's Sean Slatt has more.
6: The city issued 9 permits with a value just over $328,000, down from 19 permits worth nearly $1.7 million in August of last year. Most of the activity came from residential alterations and improvements, including on Duffield Street West, General Crescent, and Redland Avenue. Year-to-date, the city has issued 79 permits valued at nearly $8.8 million. That's down from 138 permits worth more than $48.4 million over the same period in 2025. There were no new dwelling permits in August, and one demolition was approved. For Discover Moose Jaw News, I'm Sean Slatt.
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1: The Moose Jaw Warriors are heading east for a Friday night matchup against the Brandon Wheat Kings as their preseason schedule continues. Head coach Scott King is expecting a more competitive game as tonight's lineup will be more complete.
7: I want to start to see some of the structure components being put into place in the games. That's important. Above all that, I want to see guys competing. I just think 2 years in a row now, it just wasn't at the level it needs to be at to have success in this league, and it needs to be better this year, so that'll be a big focus as well.
1: Puck drop is at 6 with the pregame show starting at 5:55 on Country 100 with the voice of the Warriors, James Gallo. The preseason will wrap up tomorrow night at Temple Garden Center against the Wheat Kings at 6 o'clock. The Moose Jaw Windmar AAA Warriors start their preseason schedule this Sunday as they travel to Swift Current to take on the Legionnaires. Puck drop is 5 o'clock. High school football is on full display this weekend. Tonight, the Vanier Vikings will open their season up at home against Indian Head. Kickoff is 6 o'clock at Elks Field. Then tomorrow, the 2-0 Central Cyclones will take on the undefeated Weyburn Eagles at 1 o'clock. Then after that, Peacock will host Estevan looking for their first win of the season. Both games are at Guthridge Field. In the NFL, the San Francisco 49ers rolled to a 27-7 win against the LA Rams down in Melbourne, Australia last night. And the Blue Jays kick off a 3-game series against Baltimore. We want your local sports scores and stories. 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
1: A chance of showers with a high of 17 today and a 20K northwest wind getting up to 40. It cools down tonight to a low of plus 4, partly cloudy and possible rain with a northwest wind at 30. A mix of sun and cloud tomorrow with a high of 15 and a 20K northwest wind. Cloudy with a high of 20 on Sunday. Rain to start your work week on Monday with a high of 20, and on Tuesday, sunny and 19. Find the full forecast at discovermoosejaw.com and stream the radio anywhere and anytime from the Discover Moose Jaw app.
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0: Cindy Lauper on Friday Morning Girls Just Want to Have Fun. Hi there, I'm Rob Kearney. So the Old Farmer's Almanac 2027 Canadian Edition is on your magazine rack right now and available online as well. So the weather forecast for this year wraps up at the end of October. That's how the almanac works right there. Their forecasts start in November and wrap up in October. That's for the 2026 edition. And they are calling for some snow in October. Okay, just so you know, rain and snow between the 8th and 20th of October, so we can get prepared for that. However, if you take a look at the weather map for this upcoming winter on the Rob Kearney in the Morning Facebook page, you'll see mild and dry. Tim Goodwin, senior editor, expanded on that for us.
1: Yeah. So, you know, really when you're looking at southern Canada as a whole, you know, most of it is going to see milder temperatures, as well as, you know, the further north, you know, the northern part of the country. We've got this band of cold that will go from, you know, northern Newfoundland all the way across to northern and central BC. But yeah, we're really looking at more milder temperatures for the southern prairies. You know, the western side will see a little bit more wet conditions, but dry really for the eastern side. Again, but when we're talking about milder temperatures, that doesn't mean winter's not coming. That doesn't mean you're not going to have cold times. You're not going to want to have hats and gloves and jackets and shovels available.
0: Oh, they'll be available, Tim. You can take a look at that weather map on the Rob Kearney in the Morning Facebook page. And stay tuned. More from Tim coming up.
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11: A mix of sun and cloud today with a chance of rain, 20K northwest winds and a high of 17. Tonight it cools down to a low of plus 4, more rain, and a wind out of the northwest at 30. And tomorrow more sun and clouds, northwest wind at 20 with a high of 15. Find the full forecast at discovermoosejaw.com and stream the radio anywhere at any time from the Discover Moose Jaw app.
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0: Canada's favorite party band right there. Trooper on Saskatchewan's Best Music. I'm Rob Kearney with an invitation to you to check out West Central Online, and you'll see a photo of four beautiful girls. Four sisters who were born and raised on a farm near Burstall, Saskatchewan, have earned a Guinness World Record for their remarkable combined age of more than 392 years. Annie, Elsie, Viola, and Idella, the Roth sisters, officially verified this summer by Guinness with a combined age of 392 years and 147 days. At the time of the photo that you'll see at West Central Online, Annie was 103, Elsie 100, Viola 98, and Idella was 90. And they look like they're in their 60s. It's a wonderful photo and a wonderful story. And again, you can see it at westcentralonline.com right now.
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0: For JGL Partners in Agriculture, their final frontier tour will resume this weekend in Los Angeles, California, and come north later this month for shows in Edmonton, Calgary, Winnipeg, and Saskatoon. 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
1: Chance of showers with a low of 4 degrees tonight in the DiscoverMooseJaw.com newsroom. I'm J.D. Houghton. If you want to address city council, there is proper protocol you must go through first. Requests must be made to the city clerk's office a week prior to the council meeting, and more information may be needed depending on whether it is a new issue or an existing agenda item. City Clerk Dawn Lugrid says new issue requests don't always get heard right away.
2: There is no guarantee that they will be heard at the meeting they wish to be heard at. There are many things that need to be looked at.
1: The process to address city council is outlined in the procedures and committee's bylaw. If a tree on your property is growing over a sidewalk or street, keeping it trimmed could save you from a bill down the road. Moose Jaw Forestry and Horticulture Supervisor Eric Klein says you won't have to pay for routine work on a city-owned tree, but you are responsible for trees on your own property.
3: Under Section 3.2, the bylaw number 5610, private trees and vegetation must be cleared to specific heights, 2 meters over side triangles, 3 meters over sidewalks and pathways, and 4.5 meters over public streets.
1: If a private tree is blocking a public right-of-way and you don't fix the problem after receiving a bylaw notice, the city could complete the work and charge the cost back to you. Klein also reminds us that elm trees can't be pruned between April 1st and August 31st to help protect our urban canopy from Dutch elm disease. Harvest in southwestern Saskatchewan is more than halfway complete. The latest crop report shows 55% of crops are in the bin. Crop extension specialist Samantha Marcino said fall cereals are the furthest ahead.
4: Winter wheat, fall rye will get 100% complete for those crops. Pulses, we have lentils at 93% complete, BLPs at 97% complete, and chickpeas at 32% complete.
1: Recent rain has helped topsoil moisture, but also delayed harvest operations. Building permit activity slowed in Moose Jaw during August, with fewer permits issued and a lower total value compared to last year. Discover Moose Jaw's Sean Slatt has more.
5: 9 building permits were issued in August, with a total value of just over $328,000. That compares to 19 permits worth nearly $1.7 million in August of 2025. Most of the permits were for residential alterations and improvements, including projects on Duffield Street West, General Crescent, and Redland Avenue. So far this year, 79 permits have been issued for a total value of nearly $8.8 million. There were no new dwelling permits issued in August, while one demolition permit was approved. For Discover Moose Jaw News, I'm Sean Slatt.
1: And if you've been thinking about showing off your classic car this weekend, now's the time to register for the Little Chicago Show and Shine. Downtown Moose Jaw Association Chair Alex Carlton says participants will receive more than just a place to park.
6: I have welcome packages for all the participants as well. I guess the first 400 participants have welcome packages, including dash plaques and some coupons for different places in town. Altogether, it just makes it a great show.
1: He adds the event has grown from just 185 cars in its first year to more than 500 registrations last year, with any profits supporting downtown beautification projects and community events. Registration is still open, and details on that can be found in our article at discovermooseshaw.com.
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1: The Moose Jaw Warriors will wrap up their preseason schedule this weekend with a home-and-home series against the Brandon Wheat Kings. It all starts tonight in Brandon with puck drop at 6 o'clock. The pregame show starts at 5:55 on Country 100 with the voice of the Warriors, James Gallo. Then tomorrow, Moose Jaw will host Brandon at Temple Garden Center at 6 o'clock. Moose Jaw's Carver Goosa is getting his first taste of U-Sports football with the University of Regina Rams. The former Central Cyclone is transitioning from defensive line to tight end and fullback while spending his rookie season developing with the Rams scout team.
7: Honestly, I just want to improve. Like, being tight end, it's a lot to learn, but I just want to earn the coach's trust and improve and do all that I can to earn a role on the team.
1: Regina opened the season with a 39-8 win over the Alberta Golden Bears and returns to the field tonight when the Rams host the Manitoba Bisons at Libel Field. High school football is on full display this weekend. Tonight, the Vanier Vikings will open their season up at home against Indian Head. Kickoff is 6 o'clock at Elks Field. Then tomorrow, the 2-0 Central Cyclones will take on the undefeated Weyburn Eagles at 1 o'clock. Then after that, Peacock will host Estevan looking for their first win of the season. Both games are at Guthridge Field. In the NFL, the San Francisco 49ers rolled to a 27-7 win against the LA Rams down in Melbourne, Australia last night. And the Blue Jays kick off a three-game series against Baltimore. We want your local sports scores and stories. 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
1: A chance of showers with a high of 17 today and a 20K northwest wind getting up to 40. It cools down tonight to a low of plus 4, partly cloudy and possible rain with a northwest wind at 30. A mix of sun and cloud tomorrow with a high of 15 and a 20K northwest wind. Cloudy with a high of 20 on Sunday. Rain to start your work week on Monday with a high of 20, and on Tuesday, sunny and 19. Find the full forecast at discovermoosejaw.com and stream the radio anywhere and anytime from the Discover Moose Jaw app.
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0: OMD Classic Hits on Saskatchewan Space Music. I'm Rob Carney. So the crop report came out yesterday, and just 27% of the provincial crop is in the bin. That's up from 18% a week ago, but way behind the five-year average of 58%. Brian Vibert, who farms up at Crake, knows all about it. We talked to him yesterday. Had a pretty good growing season.
1: Barley, canola, wheat, peas. Yeah, no, we got all the peas off and all the barley off, and we were just starting into the wheat when the rain hit.
0: So it's a waiting game for Brian and many others. Hopefully harvest can resume for some this coming weekend and in the coming days. The latest on the crop report and all your agriculture news in the Ag News section of your local Golden West website today.
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6: Construction continues on Highway 1 near Regina and delays are expected. One lane is currently closed at the weigh scales near Ring Road. Reduced speeds, brief stops, and flaggers are on site. Don't forget the Little Chicago Show and Shine will be shutting down much of Main Street tomorrow from Athabasca Street to Manitoba Street, along with High Street West and First Avenue Northwest, will be closed to High Street East and First Avenue Northeast. Here in Moose Jaw, the infrastructure renewal project continues on South Hill on Cotto Street West, Cotto Street East, and First Avenue Southeast. Several street closures are in place. Additionally, the paved roadways and sidewalk projects continue from Caribou Street East to Oxford Street East. If you see something on the roads, you can call or text us at 306-693-8000 and let us know.
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6: Today, a high of 17 with a mix of sun and cloud, chance of rain, and a northwest wind at 20. Tonight, a low of +4 with the possibility of more rain and a 30K northwest wind. And a high of 15 tomorrow with a mix of sun and cloud and a light 20K northwest wind. Find the full forecast at discovermoosejaw.com and stream the radio anywhere and anytime from the Discover Moose Jaw app.
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0: music that makes you feel good from Chilliwack. Hey, lots of options for sports fans across the province this weekend. Western Hockey League preseason continues. Moose Jaw Warriors go home and home with the Wheat Kings tonight in Brandon, tomorrow at Temple Garden Center in Moose Jaw. Swift Current Broncos on the ice tonight in Medicine Hat, and an all-Saskatchewan matchup in Regina as the Pats play host to the PA Raiders. SJHL, lots of action on the way tonight, including Estevan at home to Weyburn, Yorkton traveling to Melville, LaRonge at Nipawin, the Battlefords at Warman, and the Humboldt Broncos hosting Melford. And football this weekend, Canada West University football, the U of S Huskies hosting the Calgary Dinos tonight in Saskatoon. Also tonight, the University of Regina Rams are hosting the Manitoba Bisons. And junior football this weekend as well, a Battle of the Titans, the Regina Thunder hosting the Saskatoon Hilltops. That game is tomorrow at Libel Field in Regina.
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6: It's time for school news with the Prairie South School Division and Holy Trinity Catholic School Division. I'm Callum McAnally. Ecole Palliser Heights has a parent information night for grades 1 to 3 families coming up this Monday at 5:30 at the school gym and classrooms. It's a chance for you to learn and connect with teachers, and they'll be serving some pizza. Lindale School has their first SCC fundraiser of the year underway. They're selling Old Dutch chips, and you can make your purchase on school cash online until September 17th. At Central Collegiate, the senior girls volleyball team is off to a tournament at the U of R that's happening today and tomorrow. Today at Peacock Collegiate, it's Freezy Friday. There's also school photos taking place. Junior boys of volleyball, soccer, and cross country photos are at lunch, and junior girls volleyball photos are after school. In high school football, tonight the Vanier Vikings are taking on the Indian Head Bronx at Elks Field. Kickoff is 6 p.m. And tomorrow afternoon, the Central Cyclones football team are taking on Weyburn at Guthridge Field. That game will be followed by the Peacock Tornadoes facing Estevan. And that's your school news with the Prairie South School Division and Holy Trinity Catholic School Division.
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1: Chance of showers with a low of 4 degrees tonight. In the DiscoverMooseJaw.com newsroom, I'm J.D. Houghton. Harvest in the Moose Jaw area is 55% complete, according to the latest crop report. That's well ahead of the provincial average of 27%, but behind the Southwest region's five-year average of 80%. Crop extension specialist Samantha Marcino says delayed seeding this spring and recent rain also slowed harvest.
2: Seeding was delayed in a lot of regions of the province this spring. The cool, wet weather kind of pushed things back a little bit. And the weather we've been experiencing kind of the past couple of weeks, lots of the regions have seen some significant rainfall, so that's also put a bit of a delay on the harvest progress.
1: Fall cereals are nearly complete, with lentils at 93% complete. If you've got a tree along your property line or boulevard that needs some attention, don't grab the pruning shears just yet. Eric Klein, the City of Moose Jaw's Forestry and Horticulture Supervisor, says who owns the tree determines who's responsible for taking care of it.
3: When a tree sits directly on or very near a property boundary, we apply a 50% rule. If 50% or more of the tree's base sits within the private property boundary, it is considered private. If 50% or more falls within city boulevard setback, it is owned and maintained by the city.
1: And even if a branch from a city-owned tree is hanging over your yard, you're not allowed to prune it yourself. Klein says you should submit a request through the City of Moose Jaw app or contact the Parks Department, and staff will determine who owns the tree and what work needs to be done. Want to address City Council and have your voice heard? There is a process to make that request for both new issues and existing agenda items. City Clerk Dawn Lundgren says requests must be made to her office a week prior to the council meeting for items already on the agenda.
4: Then we can get their contact information and what they request to address for, what their ask is of council, and we would advise them that they would be on the agenda when it comes to that item. We would then also advise the department.
1: She added that new issues must also make the request a week prior, clearly outlining the specific issue you would like to address, a general outline of your concerns and your desired outcome. The request may not be heard immediately if time is needed for administration to supply supporting documentation. The Little Chicago Show and Shine is back this weekend, and if you love classic cars, this is one event you won't want to miss. Downtown Moose Jaw Association Chair Alex Carlton says the show has grown into one of the largest in Saskatchewan.
5: As you know, the Moose Jaw Downtown Association tries to create some activity for our downtown, and the car show has been a real hit. We had over 510 cars register last year, so a huge crowd filling our downtown with fantastic cars from all over Saskatchewan, Alberta, and Manitoba.
1: Carlton says hundreds of vehicles are expected to fill downtown Moose Jaw tomorrow, along with live music, family activities, and local vendors. If you'd like to enter your vehicle, registration details can be found in our story online right now. And Moose Jaw was a slower month for building permits in August. Discover Moose Jaw's Sean Slatt has more.
6: The city issued 9 permits with a value just over $328,000, down from 19 permits worth nearly $1.7 million in August of last year. Most of the activity came from residential alterations and improvements, including on Duffield Street West, General Crescent, and Redland Avenue. Year to date, the city has issued 79 permits valued at nearly $8.8 million. That's down from 138 permits worth more than $48.4 million over the same period in 2025. There were no new dwelling permits in August, and one demolition was approved. For Discover Moose Jaw News, I'm Sean Slatt.
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7: If you count yourself among those who feel municipal taxes are going up faster than inflation and are taking a bigger piece of your income than they should, here's a report that will put some numbers behind those feelings, and you'll find mind, local government is not the only level of public administration digging further into your pocket. The Fraser Institute has a long history of looking at tax rates and the roles of government in our daily lives, so they're probably as good as anyone at this type of analysis. They put a new report out a couple of weeks ago showing the average family is paying more for government than the essentials of life. Quite a bit more, actually. In fact, the amount we spend on food, clothing, and shelter has gone down in percentage terms. Taxes have just gone up. Taxes now claim 42% of the average income. Necessities account for 36%, as taxes have gone up faster than any other expenditure and now are the single largest household expense. I'm Paul Martin.
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1: The Moose Jaw Warriors are heading east for a Friday night matchup against the Brandon Wheat Kings as their preseason schedule continues. Head coach Scott King is expecting a more competitive game as tonight's lineup will be more complete.
8: I want to start to see some of the structure components being put into place in the games. That's important. Above all that, I want to see guys competing. I just think 2 years in a row now, it just wasn't at the level it needs to be at to have success in this league, and it needs to be better this year, so that'll be a big focus as well.
1: Puck drop is at 6 with the pregame show starting at 5:55 on Country 100 with the voice of the Warriors, James Gallo. The preseason will wrap up tomorrow night at Temple Garden Center against the Wheat Kings at 6 o'clock. The Moose Jaw Windmar AAA Warriors start their preseason schedule this Sunday as they travel to Swift Current to take on the Legionnaires. Puck drop is 5 o'clock. High school football is on full display this weekend. Tonight, the Vanier Vikings will open their season up at home against Indian Head. Kickoff is 6 o'clock at Elks Field. Then tomorrow, the 2-0 Central Cyclones will take on the undefeated Weyburn Eagles at 1 o'clock. Then after that, Peacock will host Estevan looking for their first win of the season. Both games are at Guthridge Field. In the NFL, the San Francisco 49ers rolled to a 27-7 win against the LA Rams down in Melbourne, Australia last night. And the Blue Jays kick off a 3-game series against Baltimore. We want your local sports scores and stories. 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
0: Now, your Discover Moose Jaw weather.
1: A chance of showers with a high of 17 today and a 20K northwest wind getting up to 40. It cools down tonight to a low of plus 4, partly cloudy and possible rain with a northwest wind at 30. A mix of sun and cloud tomorrow with a high of 15 and a 20K northwest wind. Cloudy with a high of 20 on Sunday. Rain to start your work week on Monday with a high of 20. And on Tuesday, sunny and 19. Find the full forecast at discovermoosejaw.com and stream the radio anywhere and anytime from the Discover Moose Jaw app.
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9: Following the announcement of a strategic alliance between Borgo Industries and CNH, questions have surfaced about how the new product will differ from existing Borgo seeding equipment. Colin Rush, Vice President of Sales and Marketing for Borgo Industries, says they'll be building the same equipment to fit co-branding under the CNH lineup.
10: You're going to see a different look, a little bit like a New Holland piece, blue frame with the New Holland decal package with that New Holland by Borgo. And same thing on the Case IH side. But the equipment underlining out underneath the paint here is going to be the same innovative products that Borgo has been bringing to the market for some time.
9: Despite the expected growth generated by the CNH Alliance, Borgo says St. Brew will remain at the center of its manufacturing operations. For Golden West, I'm Glendale Allen Vossler.
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0: Friday morning motivation for you from Tom Petty. This is Saskatchewan's Best Music. I'm Rob Kearney. In case you missed it last hour, we had Tim Goodwin, senior editor, Old Farmer's Almanac on the radio. The 2027 Canadian edition is on your magazine rack right now. You can also find it online. The winter weather map for the prairies. Well, for southern Saskatchewan and southern Manitoba, and most of central Saskatchewan as well, calling for a mild and dry winter.
1: Yeah. So, you know, really when you're looking at southern Canada as a whole, you know, most of it is going to see milder temperatures, as well as, you know, the further north, you know, the northern part of the country. We've got this band of cold that will go from, you know, northern Newfoundland all the way across to northern and central BC. But yeah, we're really looking at more milder temperatures for the southern prairies. You know, the western side will see a little bit more wet conditions, but dry really for the eastern side. Again, but when we're talking about milder temperatures, that doesn't mean winter's not coming. That doesn't mean you're not going to have cold times. You're not going to want to have hats and gloves and jackets and shovels available.
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12: A mix of sun and cloud today with a chance of rain, 20K northwest winds and a high of 17. Tonight it cools down to a low of plus 4, more rain and a wind out of the northwest at 30. And tomorrow more sun and clouds, northwest wind at 20 with a high of 15. 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
0: It's time for Facebook Friday. I find the best from the best. This friend shares, some days the nicest thing I have to offer is leaving before I say what I'm thinking. I like this. I cracked a joke with my therapist, and she sighed and started writing in her notebook. I think she stole my joke. Here's a funny fellow who says, I changed the sound of my alarm clock to hand clapping to get all the recognition I deserve when I'm waking up every morning. This aging friend says, honestly, I don't care how I look in photos anymore, as long as I look good in ultrasounds, CT scans, and MRIs. Here's a thought. They should announce a sequel to Groundhog Day, and then just re-release the original. And this one from a quiet friend of mine who shares, not many people know this, but the proper term for a large group of people is, I won't be there. Happy Friday. I'm Rob Carney.
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11: Chance of showers with a low of 4 degrees tonight. In the DiscoverMooseJaw.com newsroom, I'm J.D. Houghton. If you want to address City Council, there is proper protocol you must go through first. Requests must be made to the City Clerk's office a week prior to the Council meeting, and more information may be needed depending on whether it is a new issue or an existing agenda item. City Clerk Don Lugrid says new issue requests don't always get heard right away.
12: There is no guarantee that they will be heard at the meeting they wish to be heard at. There are many things that need to be looked at.
11: The process to address City Council is outlined in the procedures and committees bylaw. If a tree on your property is growing over a sidewalk or street, keeping it trimmed could save you from a bill down the road. Moose Jaw Forestry and Horticulture Supervisor Eric Klein says you won't have to pay for routine work on a city-owned tree, but you are responsible for trees on your own property.
13: Under Section 3.2, the bylaw number 5610, private trees and vegetation must be cleared to specific heights, 2 meters over site triangles, 3 meters over sidewalks and pathways, and 4.5 meters over public streets.
11: If a private tree is blocking a public right-of-way and you don't fix the problem after receiving a bylaw notice, the city could complete the work and charge the cost back to you. Klein also reminds us that elm trees can't be pruned between April 1st and August 31st to help protect our urban canopy from Dutch elm disease. Harvest in southwestern Saskatchewan is more than halfway complete. The latest crop report shows 55% of crops are in the bin. Crop extension specialist Samantha Marcino said fall cereals are the furthest ahead.
14: Winter wheat, fall rye will get 100% complete for those crops. Pulses, we have lentils at 93% complete, BLPs at 97% complete, and chickpeas at 32% complete.
11: Recent rain has helped topsoil moisture, but also delayed harvest operations. Building permit activity slowed in Moose Jaw during August, with fewer permits issued and a lower total value compared to last year. Discover Moose Jaw's Sean Slatt has more.
15: 9 building permits were issued in August with a total value of just over $328,000. That compares to 19 permits worth nearly $1.7 million in August of 2025. Most of the permits were for residential alterations and improvements, including projects on Duffield Street West, General Crescent, and Redland Avenue. So far this year, 79 permits have been issued for a total value of nearly $8.8 million. There were no new dwelling permits issued in August, while one demolition permit was approved. For Discover Moose Jaw News, I'm Sean Slatt.
11: And if you've been thinking about showing off your classic car this weekend, now's the time to register for the Little Chicago Show and Shine. Downtown Moose Jaw Association Chair Alex Carlton says participants will receive more than just a place to park.
16: Have welcome packages for all the participants as well. I guess the first 400 participants have welcome packages, including dash plaques and some coupons for different places in town. All together, it just makes it a great show.
11: He adds the event has grown from just 185 cars in its first year to more than 500 registrations last year, with any profits supporting downtown beautification projects and community events. Registration is still open, and details on that can be found in our article at discovermooshaw.com.
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11: The Moose Jaw Warriors will wrap up their preseason schedule this weekend with a home-and-home series against the Brandon Wheat Kings. It all starts tonight in Brandon with puck drop at 6 o'clock. The pregame show starts at 5:55 on Country 100 with the voice of the Warriors, James Gallo. Then tomorrow, Moose Jaw will host Brandon at Temple Garden Center at 6 o'clock. Moose Jaw's Carver Goosa is getting his first taste of U Sports football with the University of Regina Rams. The former Central Cyclone is transitioning from defensive line to tight end and fullback while spending his rookie season developing with the Rams scout team.
17: Honestly, I just want to improve. Like, being tight end, it's a lot to learn, but I just want to earn the coach's trust and improve and do all that I can to earn a role on the team.
11: Regina opened the season with a 39-8 win over the Alberta Golden Bears and returns to the field tonight when the Rams host the Manitoba Bisons at Libel Field. High school football is on full display this weekend. Tonight, the Vanier Vikings will open their season up at home against Indian Head. Kickoff is 6 o'clock at Elks Field. Then tomorrow, the 2-0 Central Cyclones will take on the undefeated Weyburn Eagles at 1 o'clock. Then after that, Peacock will host Estevan looking for their first win of the season. Both games are at Guthridge Field. In the NFL, the San Francisco 49ers rolled to a 27-7 win against the LA Rams down in Melbourne, Australia last night. And the Blue Jays kick off a 3-game series against Baltimore. We want your local sports scores and stories. 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
11: A chance of showers with a high of 17 today and a 20K northwest wind getting up to 40. It cools down tonight to a low of plus 4, partly cloudy and possible rain with a northwest wind at 30. A mix of sun and cloud tomorrow with a high of 15 and a 20K northwest wind. Cloudy with a high of 20 on Sunday. Rain to start your work week on Monday with a high of 20. And on Tuesday, sunny and 19. Find the full forecast at discovermoosejaw.com and stream the radio anywhere and anytime from the Discover Moose Jaw app.
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0: The final countdown to the weekend is upon us. Here on Friday morning, I'm Rob Kearney. Thanks for tuning in. If you were listening earlier, you would have heard Darcy from Jamestown, North Dakota, who gave us a call later in the day yesterday to let us know he really enjoys listening to the show, loves the music, and he's been streaming us for like 10 years. So thanks to Darcy. Now, Richard in Prince Albert is old school. He listens to the radio, and that's thanks to the strong signal coming out of Moose Jaw on 800-CHAB.
1: Hello, Rob. How are you?
0: Hey, Richard. Pretty good. How about you, man?
1: Oh, not too bad. See, my old radio kind of gave out here.
0: Oh, no, we can't have that.
1: Yeah, I think it's my fault. I was trying to fiddle around with the speakers, and I think I buggered it up. But,
0: man.
1: I got a hold of another one. I think that one's got them surround sound speakers. It's pretty loud.
0: Okay, good stuff.
1: It's almost too loud for me. My ears are ringing if I put it up too much.
0: Never too loud if you got rock and roll on the radio, Richard. Hey, you can get in touch with me anytime. You can call me like Richard does or text me. The number, 306-693-8000.
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0: Classic hits. They're on Saskatchewan's Best Music. I'm Rob Carney. So we've told you all about the PBR, the Dakota Butter Invitational up in Kindersley this weekend. Lots of hockey and football on the way. The Little Chicago Show and Shine is on in Moose Jaw tomorrow. And there's no shortage of events in and around Estevan this weekend as well. The Carnda Fall Fling returns tomorrow. Lots of activities. 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Our Cross Saskatchewan checkup comes up after 9 o'clock right here on Saskatchewan's Best Music.
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0: Let us celebrate with the birthday and anniversary book for Evans Florist, downtown Moose Jaw, creating beautiful memories for 107 years. We'll start on the classic connection. Vic in Gravelberg has a birthday to tell us about.
11: It's the 19th birthday for Lucas Ivy, and he's the son of Tim and Angie Ivy, but...
0: So Lucas Ivy, and who is Lucas to you?
11: He's our grandson, second oldest grandson.
0: Okay, and he's in Gravelberg as well?
11: No, they're Regina.
0: Okay.
11: They all got their jobs in there.
0: All right, well, we'll say happy birthday to Lucas.
11: Yeah.
0: Okay, Vic, well, thanks for the call, man.
11: Yeah, you have, keep up the good dudes there too, Rob, and you have a good day.
0: You too, pal, see ya.
11: Yeah, thanks again.
0: Happy 27th anniversary to Ryan and Joanne Okerstrom with Love from Corliss. Happy 96th birthday today to Larry Dubois from your friends and the Smitty's Coffee Club. Happy 51st anniversary to Kathy LeVanway with Love from Fraser. Happy 50th birthday to Jody Stewart. Love from Uncle Roger and Auntie Marianne. Tomorrow it's a happy birthday to Elaine Parsons from Marianne and Dougie. Happy 81st to Jerry Cernicki from all your family and friends. Happy birthday to Laura Adrian from the Sawarski family. On Sunday, it's a happy 14th birthday to Aubrey Novak. Love from Grandma and Grandpa Stewart. And a happy birthday to Temperance Weeb. And congratulations on starting grade 9. Love from Grandma. Okay, beautiful Teleflora party bouquet of flowers from Evans Florist in downtown Moose Jaw today. For Jody Stewart. You only turned 50 once. Congratulations, Jody. Hope you have a great day. Hope you enjoy the bouquet. How about a rock and roll love song from April 1? Saskatchewan's best music.

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1: Chance of showers with a low of 4 degrees tonight in the DiscoverMooseJaw.com newsroom. I'm J.D. Houghton. Harvest in the Moose Jaw area is 55% complete, according to the latest crop report. That's well ahead of the provincial average of 27%, but behind the Southwest region's five-year average of 80%. Crop extension specialist Samantha Marcino says delayed seeding this spring and recent rain also slowed harvest.
2: Seeding was delayed in a lot of regions of the province this spring. The cool, wet weather kind of pushed things back a little bit. And the weather we've been experiencing kind of the past couple of weeks, lots of the regions have seen some significant rainfall, so that's also put a bit of a delay on the harvest progress.
1: Fall cereals are nearly complete, with lentils at 93% complete. If you've got a tree along your property line or boulevard that needs some attention, don't grab the pruning shears just yet. Eric Klein, the City of Moose Jaw's Forestry and Horticulture Supervisor, says who owns the tree determines who's responsible for taking care of it.
3: When a tree sits directly on or very near a property boundary, we apply a 50% rule. If 50% or more of the tree's base sits within the private property boundary, it is considered private. If 50% or more falls within city boulevard setback, it is owned and maintained by the city.
1: And even if a branch from a city-owned tree is hanging over your yard, you're not allowed to prune it yourself. Klein says you should submit a request through the City of Moose Jaw app or contact the Parks Department, and staff will determine who owns the tree and what work needs to be done. Want to address City Council and have your voice heard? There is a process to make that request for both new issues and existing agenda items. City Clerk Dawn Lundgren says requests must be made to her office a week prior to the council meeting for items already on the agenda.
4: Then we can get their contact information and what they request to address for, what their ask is of council, and we would advise them that they would be on the agenda when it comes to that item. We would then also advise the department.
1: She added that new issues must also make the request a week prior, clearly outlining the specific issue you would like to address, a general outline of your concerns and your desired outcome. The request may not be heard immediately if time is needed for administration to supply supporting documentation. The Little Chicago Show and Shine is back this weekend, and if you love classic cars, this is one event you won't want to miss. Downtown Moose Jaw Association Chair Alex Carlton says the show has grown into one of the largest in Saskatchewan.
5: As you know, the Moose Jaw Downtown Association tries to create some activity for our downtown, and the car show has been a real hit. We had over 510 cars register last year, so a huge crowd filling our downtown with fantastic cars from all over Saskatchewan, Alberta, and Manitoba.
1: Carlton says hundreds of vehicles are expected to fill downtown Moose Jaw tomorrow, along with live music, family activities, and local vendors. If you'd like to enter your vehicle, registration details can be found in our story online right now. And Moose Jaw was a slower month for building permits in August. Discover Moose Jaw's Sean Slatt has more.
6: The city issued 9 permits with a value just over $328,000, down from 19 permits worth nearly $1.7 million in August of last year. Most of the activity came from residential alterations and improvements, including on Duffield Street West, General Crescent, and Redland Avenue. Year to date, the city has issued 79 permits valued at nearly $8.8 million. That's down from 138 permits worth more than $48.4 million over the same period in 2025. There were no new dwelling permits in August, and one demolition was approved. For Discover Moose Jaw News, I'm Sean Slatt.
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1: The Moose Jaw Warriors are heading east for a Friday night matchup against the Brandon Wheat Kings as their preseason schedule continues. Head coach Scott King is expecting a more competitive game as tonight's lineup will be more complete.
7: I want to start to see some of the structure components being put into place in the games. That's important. Above all that, I want to see guys competing. I just think 2 years in a row now, it just wasn't at the level it needs to be at to have success in this league, and it needs to be better this year, so that'll be a big focus as well.
1: Puck drop is at 6 with the pregame show starting at 5:55 on Country 100 with the voice of the Warriors, James Gallo. The preseason will wrap up tomorrow night at Temple Garden Center against the Wheat Kings at 6 o'clock. The Moose Jaw Windmar AAA Warriors start their preseason schedule this Sunday as they travel to Swift Current to take on the Legionnaires. Puck drop is 5 o'clock. High school football is on full display this weekend. Tonight, the Vanier Vikings will open their season up at home against Indian Head. Kickoff is 6 o'clock at Elks Field. Then tomorrow, the 2-0 Central Cyclones will take on the undefeated Weyburn Eagles at 1 o'clock. Then after that, Peacock will host Estevan looking for their first win of the season. Both games are at Guthridge Field. In the NFL, the San Francisco 49ers rolled to a 27-7 win against the LA Rams down in Melbourne, Australia last night. And the Blue Jays kick off a 3-game series against Baltimore. We want your local sports scores and stories. 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
1: A chance of showers with a high of 17 today and a 20K northwest wind getting up to 40. It cools down tonight to a low of plus 4, partly cloudy and possible rain with a northwest wind at 30. A mix of sun and cloud tomorrow with a high of 15 and a 20K northwest wind. Cloudy with a high of 20 on Sunday. Rain to start your work week on Monday with a high of 20. And on Tuesday, sunny and 19. 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

0: A singer named Gloria Jones first recorded that song in 1964. Soft Cell recorded it in 1981 and scored a big hit. This is Saskatchewan's Best Music. I'm Rob Carney. Our Cross Saskatchewan checkup takes us to Estevan on Friday, CJ 1150, discoverestevan.com. Vincent Dupuis is here for a visit. Hey, let's start with this story which caught my eye here. The headline, Estevan Souris Valley Museum launches virtual reality mine tour. Most interesting, Vincent.
1: Yes, they've been working on this for a while now. They've partnered up with the Estevan Southeast College and the Westmoreland Mining Company, and they have made a virtual mine tour. So they have a VR set where you can do a virtual tour of the mine. Lots of people have been asking about doing a physical tour of the mine. They don't provide that anymore, but they decided, hey, with the new technology of VR, we can provide a virtual tour of the mine instead.
0: Pretty cool. Read all about it today at discoverestevan.com. Hey, I see bats are in the news. I'm not scared of too many things, but bats do creep me out, Vincent. But there's no reason to be creeped out by bats, you learned.
1: For the most part, no. We are in the migratory path of bats coming down south for the winter, and sometimes they'll come into your attic. Sometimes they'll roost in your garage for a while, but it's usually nothing to be afraid of. They're usually just there for a few days. If you leave an opening or a door open for a while, they will usually just come right out after about a day or so, or even less. We are just in the migratory path, so it is the season that bats will be coming. Potentially coming into your house, depending on which part, you know, of town that you are in. They're usually mostly on the outer sides or on the acreages for people that live there. And they are nothing to be afraid of for the most part. They are just there for a while and then they'll be out soon.
0: Okay, I'll take your word for it. All the details on discoverestevan.com today. Special commemoration coming up this weekend and you'll be there to cover it. Tell us that story.
1: On Sunday, we will be commemorating the 80th anniversary of a plane crash that killed 21 airmen from the Second World War just outside of Estevan. We are also relocating the Forever in the Clouds monument to the Southeast Military Museum, and we're doing a commemoration for that event in our local history.
0: That story on discoverestevan.com as well. And a lot going on in and around Estevan this weekend, including the Carnda Fall Fling. Big day tomorrow.
1: Yes, the Carnda Fall Fling returns on Saturdays with a day of community activities. 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
0: 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Hey, Vincent, thanks for the visit. Have a great weekend.
1: Yeah, you as well. No problem.
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Hey,

0: Oh no, Amanda Marshall, we've had enough rain. Some rain this morning along the U.S. border in the southern portion of Saskatchewan. Not good. They've had enough for now. Let's harvest. Let's get that going again this weekend. Hopefully, if you're on the farm, you can resume harvesting this weekend or sometime in the very near future. We're way behind schedule. I'm Rob Carney. Hey, CFL tomorrow. Back-to-back football games. 8 teams in action tomorrow. It all starts with the Ottawa Redblacks in Toronto to take on the Argos. The Redblacks are winless. They're 0-11, but I've just got a feeling they're going to beat the Argos tomorrow. I hope they do. That's at 11 o'clock. And then at 2 o'clock, it's the Saskatchewan Rough Riders and the Winnipeg Blue Bombers. The Riders, of course, coming off that big win in the Labor Day Classic. Saskatchewan 8-4. The Bombers are 6-6. Head coach Corey May says it'll be a test.
1: Seeing how your team responds in those hostile environments, tells you quite a bit about, the makeup of your team. So, we're expecting another hard-fought battle, as they always are versus this team. But the tides are going to be turned a little bit as far as who's making noise for who this week.
0: Yeah, the Riders and Bombers, 2 o'clock tomorrow. Then at 5 o'clock, it's Calgary and Edmonton. And we'll wrap it all up with the Montreal Alouettes taking on the BC Lions in Vancouver tomorrow night.
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5: Now, your Discover Moose Jaw weather.
6: Today, a high of 17 with a mix of sun and cloud, chance of rain, and a northwest wind at 20. Tonight, a low of plus 4 with the possibility of more rain and a 30K northwest wind. And a high of 15 tomorrow with a mix of sun and cloud and a light 20K northwest wind. 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

0: rock and roll from Blondie, Saskatchewan Spence Music. I'm Rob Kearney. Hey, thanks for listening today. Thanks for listening every day. Hope you have a wonderful weekend. I'll see you again bright and early Monday morning.
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8: Now for a quick trip to the town affectionately referred to as Dog River. Rolo, Saskatchewan is located along the Sioux Line, also known as the infamous Chicago Connection. The growing community is located just 30 minutes southeast of Moose Jaw. The community played host to the cast and crew of the popular TV show Corner Gas over the course of 6 seasons. The set was dismantled and the show concluded filming in 2009. The final set piece was the famed grain elevator, donning the fictional town name. In November of 2021, the structure burned to the ground. While the physical reminders of the show may be a distant memory, the heart and soul of the community remain.
7: Around the Heartland is brought to you by Culligan Water Conditioning, the healthy choice, 270 Caribou Street West, Moose Jaw, Pastimes Old Time Photography and Gift Shop, gifts galore from ceiling to floor since 1999, and Community Service Radio, 800-CHAV.
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1: Chance of showers with a low of 4 degrees tonight in the DiscoverMooseJaw.com newsroom. I'm J.D. Houghton. If you want to address city council, there is proper protocol you must go through first. Requests must be made to the city clerk's office a week prior to the council meeting, and more information may be needed depending on whether it is a new issue or an existing agenda item. City Clerk Dawn Lundgren says new issue requests don't always get heard right away.
2: There is no guarantee that they will be heard at the meeting they wish to be heard at. There are many things that need to be looked at.
1: The process to address city council is outlined in the procedures and committee's bylaw. If a tree on your property is growing over a sidewalk or street, keeping it trimmed could save you from a bill down the road. Moose Jaw Forestry and Horticulture Supervisor Eric Klein says you won't have to pay for routine work on a city-owned tree, but you are responsible for trees on your own property.
3: Under Section 3.2, the bylaw number 5610, private trees and vegetation must be cleared to specific heights, 2 meters over side triangles, 3 meters over sidewalks and pathways, and 4.5 meters over public streets.
1: If a private tree is blocking a public right-of-way and you don't fix the problem after receiving a bylaw notice, the city could complete the work and charge the cost back to you. Klein also reminds us that elm trees can't be pruned between April 1st and August 31st to help protect our urban canopy from Dutch elm disease. Harvest in southwestern Saskatchewan is more than halfway complete. The latest crop report shows 55% of crops are in the bin. Crop extension specialist Samantha Marcino said fall cereals are the furthest ahead.
4: Winter wheat, fall rye will get 100% complete for those crops. Pulses, we have lentils at 93% complete, BLPs at 97% complete, and chickpeas at 32% complete.
1: Recent rain has helped topsoil moisture, but also delayed harvest operations. Building permit activity slowed in Moose Jaw during August, with fewer permits issued and a lower total value compared to last year. Discover Moose Jaw's Sean Slatt has more.
5: 9 building permits were issued in August, with a total value of just over $328,000. That compares to 19 permits worth nearly $1.7 million in August of 2025. Most of the permits were for residential alterations and improvements, including projects on Duffield Street West, General Crescent, and Redland Avenue. So far this year, 79 permits have been issued for a total value of nearly $8.8 million. There were no new dwelling permits issued in August, while one demolition permit was approved. For Discover Moose Jaw News, I'm Sean Slatt.
1: And if you've been thinking about showing off your classic car this weekend, now's the time to register for the Little Chicago Show and Shine. Downtown Moose Jaw Association Chair Alex Carlton says participants will receive more than just a place to park.
6: I have welcome packages for all the participants as well. I guess the first 400 participants have welcome packages, including dash plaques and some coupons for different places in town. Altogether, it just makes it a great show.
1: He adds the event has grown from just 185 cars in its first year to more than 500 registrations last year, with any profits supporting downtown beautification projects and community events. Registration is still open, and details on that can be found in our article at discovermooseshaw.com.
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1: The Moose Jaw Warriors will wrap up their preseason schedule this weekend with a home-and-home series against the Brandon Wheat Kings. It all starts tonight in Brandon with puck drop at 6 o'clock. The pregame show starts at 5:55 on Country 100 with the voice of the Warriors, James Gallo. Then tomorrow, Moose Jaw will host Brandon at Temple Garden Center at 6 o'clock. Moose Jaw's Carver Gusa is getting his first taste of U-Sports football with the University of Regina Rams. The former Central Cyclone is transitioning from defensive line to tight end and fullback while spending his rookie season developing with the Rams scout team.
7: Honestly, I just want to improve. Like, being tight end, it's a lot to learn, but I just want to earn the coach's trust and improve and do all that I can to earn a role on the team.
1: Regina opened the season with a 39-8 win over the Alberta Golden Bears and returns to the field tonight when the Rams host the Manitoba Bisons at Libel Field. High school football is on full display this weekend. Tonight, the Vanier Vikings will open their season up at home against Indian Head. Kickoff is 6 o'clock at Elks Field. Then tomorrow, the 2-0 Central Cyclones will take on the undefeated Weyburn Eagles at 1 o'clock. Then after that, Peacock will host Estevan looking for their first win of the season. Both games are at Guthridge Field. In the NFL, the San Francisco 49ers rolled to a 27-7 win against the LA Rams down in Melbourne, Australia last night. And the Blue Jays kick off a three-game series against Baltimore. We want your local sports scores and stories. 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
0: Now, your Discover Moose Jaw weather.
1: A chance of showers with a high of 17 today and a 20K northwest wind getting up to 40. It cools down tonight to a low of plus 4, partly cloudy and possible rain with a northwest wind at 30. A mix of sun and cloud tomorrow with a high of 15 and a 20K northwest wind. Cloudy with a high of 20 on Sunday. Rain to start your work week on Monday with a high of 20. And on Tuesday, sunny and 19. Find the full forecast at discovermoosejaw.com and stream the radio anywhere and anytime from the Discover Moose Jaw app.
8: Following the announcement of a strategic alliance between Borgo Industries and CNH, questions have surfaced about how the new product will differ from existing Borgo seeding equipment. Colin Rush, Vice President of Sales and Marketing for Borgo Industries, says they'll be building the same equipment to fit co-branding under the CNH lineup.
9: You're going to see a different look, a little bit like a New Holland piece, blue frame with the New Holland deco package with that New Holland by Borgo. And same thing on the Case IH side. But the equipment underlining out underneath the paint here is going to be the same innovative products that Borgo has been bringing to the market for some time.
8: Despite the expected growth generated by the CNH Alliance, Borgo says St. Brew will remain at the center of its manufacturing operations. For Golden West, I'm Glendale Allen Vossler.
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4: 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It's a great evening where we honor our inductees, see some old friends, tell some stories, and make some new memories.
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1: A mix of sun and cloud today with a chance of rain, 20K northwest winds and a high of 17. Tonight it cools down to a low of plus 4, more rain and a wind out of the northwest at 30. And tomorrow more sun and clouds, northwest wind at 20 with a high of 15. 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
1: Chance of showers with a low of 4 degrees tonight in the DiscoverMooseJaw.com newsroom. I'm J.D. Houghton. Harvest in the Moose Jaw area is 55% complete, according to the latest crop report. That's well ahead of the provincial average of 27%, but behind the Southwest region's five-year average of 80%. Crop Extension Specialist Samantha Marcino says delayed seeding this spring and recent rain also slowed harvest.
2: Seeding was delayed in a lot of regions of the province this spring. The cool, wet weather kind of pushed things back a little bit. And the weather we've been experiencing kind of the past couple of weeks, lots of the regions have seen some significant rainfall, so that's also put a bit of a delay on the harvest progress.
1: Fall cereals are nearly complete, with lentils at 93% complete. If you've got a tree along your property line or boulevard that needs some attention, don't grab the pruning shears just yet. Eric Klein, the City of Moose Jaw's Forestry and Horticulture Supervisor, says who owns the tree determines who's responsible for taking care of it.
3: When a tree sits directly on or very near a property boundary, we apply a 50% rule. If 50% or more of the tree's base sits within the private property boundary, it is considered private. If 50% or more falls within city boulevard setback, it is owned and maintained by the city.
1: And even if a branch from a city-owned tree is hanging over your yard, you're not allowed to prune it yourself. Klein says you should submit a request through the City of Moose Jaw app or contact the Parks Department and staff will determine who owns the tree and what work needs to be done. Want to address City Council and have your voice heard? There is a process to make that request for both new issues and existing agenda items. City Clerk Dawn Lundgren says requests must be made to her office a week prior to the council meeting for items already on the agenda.
4: Then we can get their contact information and what they request to address for, what their ask is of council, and we would advise them that they would be on the agenda when it comes to that item. We would then also advise the department.
1: She added that new issues must also make the request a week prior, clearly outlining the specific issue you would like to address, a general outline of your concerns and your desired outcome. The request may not be heard immediately if time is needed for administration to supply supporting documentation. The Little Chicago Show and Shine is back this weekend, and if you love classic cars, this is one event you won't want to miss. Downtown Moose Jaw Association Chair Alex Carlton says the show has grown into one of the largest in Saskatchewan.
5: As you know, the Moose Jaw Downtown Association tries to create some activity for our downtown, and the car show has been a real hit. We had over 510 cars register last year, so a huge crowd filling our downtown with fantastic cars from all over Saskatchewan, Alberta, and Manitoba.
1: Carlton says hundreds of vehicles are expected to fill downtown Moose Jaw tomorrow, along with live music, family activities, and local vendors. If you'd like to enter your vehicle, registration details can be found in our story online right now. And Moose Jaw was a slower month for building permits in August. Discover Moose Jaw's Sean Slatt has more.
6: The city issued 9 permits with a value just over $328,000, down from 19 permits worth nearly $1.7 million in August of last year. Most of the activity came from residential alterations and improvements, including on Duffield Street West, General Crescent, and Redland Avenue. Year-to-date, the city has issued 79 permits valued at nearly $8.8 million. That's down from 138 permits worth more than $48.4 million over the same period in 2025. There were no new dwelling permits in August, and one demolition was approved. For Discover Moose Jaw News, I'm Sean Slatt.
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1: The Moose Jaw Warriors are heading east for a Friday night matchup against the Brandon Wheat Kings as their preseason schedule continues. Head coach Scott King is expecting a more competitive game as tonight's lineup will be more complete.
7: I want to start to see some of the structure components being put into place in the games. That's important. Above all that, I want to see guys competing. I just think 2 years in a row now, it just wasn't at the level it needs to be at to have success in this league, and it needs to be better this year, so that'll be a big focus as well.
1: Puck drop is at 6 with the pregame show starting at 5:55 on Country 100 with the voice of the Warriors, James Gallo. The preseason will wrap up tomorrow night at Temple Garden Center against the Wheat Kings at 6 o'clock. The Moose Jaw Windmar AAA Warriors start their preseason schedule this Sunday as they travel to Swift Current to take on the Legionnaires. Puck drop is 5 o'clock. High school football is on full display this weekend. Tonight, the Vanier Vikings will open their season up at home against Indian Head. Kickoff is 6 o'clock at Elks Field. Then tomorrow, the 2-0 Central Cyclones will take on the undefeated Weyburn Eagles at 1 o'clock. Then after that, Peacock will host Estevan looking for their first win of the season. Both games are at Guthridge Field. In the NFL, the San Francisco 49ers rolled to a 27-7 win against the LA Rams down in Melbourne, Australia last night. And the Blue Jays kick off a 3-game series against Baltimore. We want your local sports scores and stories. 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
0: Now, your Discover Moose Jaw weather.
1: A chance of showers with a high of 17 today and a 20K northwest wind getting up to 40. It cools down tonight to a low of plus 4, partly cloudy and possible rain with a northwest wind at 30. A mix of sun and cloud tomorrow with a high of 15 and a 20K northwest wind. Cloudy with a high of 20 on Sunday. Rain to start your work week on Monday with a high of 20. And on Tuesday, sunny and 19. Find the full forecast at discovermoosejaw.com and stream the radio anywhere and anytime from the Discover Moose Jaw app.
8: Taking a look at the markets, canola, November, $826.60, down $12.70. January, $836.70, down $12.70. Spring wheat, Minneapolis, September, $7.42. Hard red winter wheat, September, $299. Wheat, September, 723¼, unchanged. Corn, September, $512, down $2. Oats, September, $354¼, unchanged. Soybeans, September, $1,316, unchanged. Soybean meal, September, $348.80, unchanged. Soybean oil, September, $70.66, down 62¢. Feeder cattle, September, $335.12. Live cattle, October, $218.30. Lean hogs, October, $82.92. The Canadian dollar is 72¢. And crude oil, West Texas Intermediate, $102.39. For Golden West, I'm Glendalee Allen Vossler.
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1: 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The Old Farmer's Almanac has released its latest forecast. And a retaining wall in one of Moose Jaw's slope hazard areas has received the green light from City Council. 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
10: A quick cruise on the number 2 highway north of Moose Jaw will take you to the village of Chamberlain. Well known as a popular stop for travelers along a high traffic area, the community is situated along one of Saskatchewan's busiest highway junctions, along the Louis Riel Trail or Highway 11. A frequent stop for those driving between Regina and Saskatoon that has resulted in a very positive impact on the local economy. 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
1: We have a chance of showers and a low of 4 degrees tonight. In the DiscoverMooseJaw.com newsroom, I'm TJ England. Southern Saskatchewan is expected to see a mild and dry winter, according to the Old Farmer's Almanac. The 2027 Canadian edition is now available, with the publication also calling for a cooler and drier summer across much of Saskatchewan and Manitoba. Tim Goodwin is a senior editor with the Old Farmer's Almanac. He says the mild winter forecast doesn't mean Saskatchewan will escape the cold.
2: When we're talking about milder temperatures, that doesn't mean winter's not coming. That doesn't mean you're not going to have cold times. You're not going to want to have hats and gloves and jackets and shovels available.
1: The Almanac says late July is expected to be the hottest part of the 2027 summer. City Council has approved a development permit. City Council has approved a development permit for a retaining wall for a property within a slump hazard district. The property at 21 Copper Ridge Way is in.
3: The location is located in the S1 slump zone, and as such, development is only allowed at Council's discretion and subject to receipt of a favorable geotechnical report.
1: The retaining wall is needed so that the homeowner can create a level surface for a 10-by-6-foot dog run. The countdown is on to the 14th annual Paws of Pledges Radiothon in support of the Moose Jaw Humane Society. This year's goal is to raise $85,000. Executive Director Dana Hawkes says the funds go toward everyday expenses at the shelter.
4: So it helps with everything from paying staff to care for the animals to those life-saving vaccinations, deworming, any spays and neuters, all of that, that keep the pets healthy and happy while they wait for their forever families.
1: The Paws for Pledges Radiothon will be live on Country 100 from the Moose Jaw Humane Society on November 6th from 6 a.m. to 6 p.m. If you still have a garden growing or plants sitting outside, you may want to give them some extra protection this weekend. Temperatures in Moose Jaw are expected to get close to freezing, with Saturday night dropping to around 1 degree. Environment Canada meteorologist Terry Lang says that could create the right conditions for frost.
5: Those northwest winds are always a sign that it's bringing in colder air. And if we get clearing skies and those winds drop off, there's definitely a good possibility of some patchy frost, especially in low-lying areas. Particularly, looks like Sunday morning is probably the greatest risk.
1: And while it may feel like fall has arrived quickly, Lang says these temperatures aren't that unusual. The average overnight low for this time of year is around 5 degrees. With Moose Jaw's average first fall frost coming around September 17th. If you're looking for a place to rent in Moose Jaw, you may have a few more options to choose from than you did a year ago. Rental Housing Saskatchewan CEO Landon Field says Moose Jaw's vacancy rate has climbed over the past year.
6: Last year, vacancy in Moose Jaw was around 2%. A balanced market is, 3 to 5 or slightly higher. And right now, CMHC is reporting around 5% vacancy in Moose Jaw, which is a testament to the new housing construction.
1: Field says new housing construction and more available rentals have helped ease some of the pressure on prices. He adds Moose Jaw has historically been one of the more affordable places to rent in Saskatchewan.
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7: The Moose Jaw Warriors will get one final tune-up before the regular season as they wrap up their preseason schedule with a home-and-home series against the Brandon Wheat Kings this weekend. Heading into the weekend, head coach Scott King is looking for the team to find their identity.
8: I expect that we're going to be a team that checks hard, a team that gets the puck going north. We want to play a faster style this year. We want to play a little bit of a push on possession type of style. So, making sure that we're getting up the ice offensively and then a little bit more aggressive in the D zone. So we've changed some stuff.
7: Tonight's game is slated for 6 o'clock with the pregame show at 5:55 on Country 100 with the voice of the Warriors, James Gallo. Tomorrow, the series will shift to Moose Jaw for a 6 o'clock puck drop at Temple Garden Center. The Moose Jaw Windmar AAA Warriors open up their regular season schedule on Sunday as they travel to Swift Current to face the Legionnaires. High school football action this weekend. Vanier opens their 9-a-side season against Indian Head tonight at 6 o'clock at Elks Field. Tomorrow, the undefeated Central Cyclones will host the Weyburn Eagles, followed by the Peacock Tornadoes taking on Estevan. Both games are at Guthridge Field starting at 1 p.m. A quadruple header in the CFL tomorrow, including the Saskatchewan Roughriders on the road against the Winnipeg Blue Bombers at 2 p.m. In other action, Ottawa is in Toronto. The Edmonton Elks host the Calgary Stampeders, and the Montreal Alouettes are in BC to take on the Lions. And finally, the Toronto Blue Jays kick off a three-game series against the Baltimore Orioles tonight. And remember, we want your local sports scores and stories. Email sports at discovermoosejaw.com. I'm Sean Slack.
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1: We have a mix of sun and cloud with possible showers and strong northwest winds, gusting up to 60 kilometers an hour, high of 17. Tonight, partly cloudy with possible showers and northwest winds gusting to 50, low of 4. Tomorrow, a mix of sun and cloud with northwest winds gusting to 40, high of 15. Sunday, increasing cloudiness with rain developing overnight, high of 20. Monday, periods of rain, high of 16. And Tuesday, we're back to the sunny sky, high of 19. Find the full forecast at discovermooshjaw.com and stream the radio anywhere and anytime from the Discover Moose Jaw app.
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1: The TSX is up by 218 points. The Dow is up by 573 points. NASDAQ is up by 294 points. And the Canadian dollar is trading at 72.1 cent U.S.
10: 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Southeast Moose Jaw under construction. In fact, the intersection of 5th Southwest and Lillooet is scheduled to be closed through next Friday while water main work is completed. The construction on the 12 block of, it's the 10 block of 5th Avenue Northwest. That continues. Construction continues downtown on 1st Northwest between Fairford and High Streets. And a reminder, the Little Chicago Show and Shine is tomorrow. Over 400 vehicles are registered and on display tomorrow. Downtown Moose Jaw. Everybody's welcome. At 10 a.m. and it continues through the afternoon. Electric Lunch coming up.
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10: 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Happy Friday, I'm Rob Carney. Fellinger Friday. Everybody who requests a song and gets it played will be eligible to win the $20 gift certificate from Fellinger & Sons Meat in downtown Moose Jaw. Up first today, the first text of the day. Before 6 a.m., in fact, Aubrey was up bright and early to ask for this one.

forever, and that's a mighty long time. But I'm here to tell you, there's something else. The afterworld. A world of never-ending happiness. You can always see the sun. Day or night. So when you call

Oh, that's good, isn't it? Talking Heads for Gordon Humboldt on the Electric Lunch. This one's from my buddy Rob. One of his favorites from The Clash.

The Electric Lunch off to a rockin' good start on this Fellinger Friday. I'm Rob Carney. Thanks for your request. I got room for a few more, quite a few more, actually. You can call me, you can text me. Now, on to a request from Donna, who's on the road to Regina today. And she wanted to hear one we don't have. And then she wanted to hear one that we played quite a bit over the course of the past 2 weeks, including last Friday. So she might be angry with me. So I told Donna I'd been a very special song just for her. It's called Donna.

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2: I was wondering if I could hear Lucille, but not Kenny Rogers, the rock and roll version.
1: Little Richard.
2: Little Richard, okay.
1: Yeah, okay, Lloyd.
2: Thank you very much.
1: Yeah. Well, thanks for calling, pal. Yeah.
2: Okay.
1: All right, take care.

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0: sexy eye. From Marianne. Sexy eye. She listens to the show every day. And I want you to know we appreciate it. Dr. Hook, Electric Lunch.
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2: Hello, is this Rob Carney?
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2: Rob Carney, it's May Lamb, a.k.a. Morgan Gray.
0: Hi, May Lamb. May Lamb coming to Moose Jaw for a little CHAB reunion.
2: We are, and we're like on the highway and listening to your show, and I'm like, you got to play a song for us.
0: What do you want to hear?
2: I don't know. I honestly don't know. I was trying to think of, what do we want to hear? I don't know. You choose.
0: What years were you here working, May Lamb?
2: 1990 to 1991.
0: I'll find something from that era. How about that?
2: That would be perfect. Excellent. Okay. I look forward to it.
0: Me too.
2: It's been a while.
0: Safe travels. Welcome home.
2: Thanks, Karns. Okay, see you later.
0: Okay, see ya. Bye-bye. We were playing this one in 1990, May. It's the B-52s for you.

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3: Hi, do you have Push by Garbage?
2: Oh, I don't think so. Push, push, push. I got Push by Moist.
3: Oh, I don't know that one.
2: I don't know. I don't have it. I've got no Garbage.
3: Oh, okay. So Moist then?
2: Have you heard that one?
3: No, but I'll hear it.
2: Okay, we'll give it a spin.
3: Okay.
2: Who's this?
3: Lorraine.
2: Hey, Lorraine. Thanks for calling.
3: Okay, thanks.
2: Bye-bye.
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0: for Perry and Yorkton. Song from 1985 from Kim Carnes on the Electric Lunch. I'm Rob Carney. We got one coming up for Alex, April Wine, to finish off the show. Filling Your Friday. Everybody who requests a song on Fridays and gets it played is eligible for the $20 gift card from Fillinger & Sons Meat on Athabasca Street, East Moose Jaw. The winner today, Marianne, who requested Dr. Hook. I just texted her and she's pretty happy about that. Congratulations, Marianne. Thanks for listening. Have a great weekend. And a special thanks to May Lamb, who gave me a call to request a song. We're having a little CHAB reunion this weekend. Not a big deal, but I think we got 15 or 20 people coming back, and some from as far back as the late 80s and early 90s, including May. And this is a love story. May Lamb, who is originally from Langenberg, Saskatchewan, worked here at the same time that Al Kruger worked here. He's from Midale, Saskatchewan. They fell in love at CHAB, and they've been together for 36 years, and they're coming home to see some old friends this weekend. Looking forward to seeing you both tomorrow at the 800 CHAB reunion. And I might have more on that reunion, if all goes well, on the Electric Lunch this coming Monday here on 800 CHAB. Okay, April Wine, finishing it off. Next.
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5: It's time for Facebook Friday. I find the best from the best. This friend shares, some days the nicest thing I have to offer is leaving before I say what I'm thinking. I like this. I cracked a joke with my therapist and she sighed and started writing in her notebook. I think she stole my joke. Here's a funny fellow who says, I changed the sound of my alarm clock to hand clapping to get all the recognition I deserve when I'm waking up every morning. This aging friend says, honestly, I don't care how I look in photos anymore, as long as I look good in ultrasounds, CT scans, and MRIs. Here's a thought. They should announce a sequel to Groundhog Day, and then just re-release the original. And this one from a quiet friend of mine who shares, not many people know this, but the proper term for a large group of people is, I won't be there. Happy Friday. I'm Rob Kearney.
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9: This is Jeff Cheeseman from Heartland Livestock in Moose Jaw. For the week of September 11th, we had a regular sale where 140 head showed up on Thursday. Prices stayed close to the same for cows, but bulls took a little dip. D1 cows were $220 to $235. D2 cows were $1.75 to $215. Mature bulls sold from $2 to $256, and heiferettes were $250 to $277. We have a pre-sort next Tuesday, that's the 15th of September, where calves and yearlings will be sold. We will be receiving Sunday for overnight stand and Monday also for Monday and also receiving Monday until 3 p.m. There's plenty of room, so call and book with us. We also have a regular sale on the 17th where we'll be receiving from 8 to 8 Wednesday for that sale. For the full market report, check out our website at hls.ca/moosejaw. To call and book your cattle, call us at 306-692-2385. This is Jeff Cheeseman. Have a great day.
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13: This is Market Watch for the week of September 7th. My name is David Derwin, Commodity and Investment Portfolio Manager with Ventum Financial, one of the largest independent investment and commodity futures advisors in Canada, where I work with individuals, farms, and corporations. 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As the autumn leaves turn from green to yellow, orange, and then red, stock markets tend to turn green. Fall equity market seasonal patterns tend to kick in near the end of September, with stocks usually rising for the next six-month period until May, based on the past 20 years of data. This would be on top of the 18% rise we've seen in the global equity index. Of note, the strongest stock sectors year-to-date have been energy, technology, and healthcare, while the weakest areas were consumer goods, real estate, and utilities. This is all in the face of global trade and tariff wars, the U.S.-Iran situation, as well as the ongoing battle between Russia and Ukraine, all of which have caused significant trade and economic disruptions in the process, causing crucial everyday commodities to increase significantly, like diesel surging 2.5 times, wheat 34% higher, and copper up 32% in the past year. Bottom line, with current political conditions around the world, there's likely more uncertainty, volatility, and inflationary pressures ahead. But that hasn't stopped global equity markets yet. 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
3: Today on the Prairie Ag Wire, we told you about this earlier. 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
4: Bourgo has not been sold. This is not a supply agreement where we just build stuff for CNH and we put their decals on it. This is what we call a strategic alliance agreement. Bourgo, starting next year, is going to build what we call co-branded equipment. So that'll be two brands, Case IH by Bourgo and New Holland by Bourgo.
3: Rush says it's a win-win for both companies, noting it will open new global opportunities for Bourgo.
4: And what it does with our CNH partners is it allows them to free their resources up here where we do the heavy lifting in this exclusive seeding portfolio, and allows them to focus on things, tractors, combines, sprayers, digital integration here. So we can grow faster together. Bourgo gains kind of instant global reach across the CNH network globally, especially in areas where maybe we weren't as prevalent. You look at Eastern Canada, you look at Western Europe.
3: He took part in the Farm Progress Show last week in Boone, Iowa, where they showcased the new co-branded units.
4: The changes are essentially going to be the branding. So as we add in the CNH dealers here, you're going to see a different look, a little bit like a New Holland piece, blue frame with the New Holland decal package with that New Holland by Bourgo. And same thing on the Case IH side. But the equipment underlining out underneath the paint here is going to be the same innovative products that Bourgo has been bringing to the market for some time.
3: Despite the expected growth generated by the CNH Alliance, Rush says St. Brew will remain the center of Bourgo's manufacturing operations. The company has built additional production capacity through automation and ongoing investments, and if need be, it has other opportunities for expansion through its Linamar connections. Rush says the first units of co-branded equipment for CNH will be released in the U.S. in late summer of 2027, with the Canadian branding available for 2028. And prairie farmers are once again waiting for fields to dry out after another week of rainfall. Oilseed specialist Sonia Wilson put together Manitoba's weekly crop report, noting that farmers are trying to get as much done as they can between the rains.
5: Right now, as a province, we're sitting at about 28% harvested. When we compare it to last year at this time, we were sitting at closer to 40%. So we are definitely feeling a bit behind this year, which is expected with the weather we've had.
3: She notes with all of the rain they've been seeing, farmers are concerned about crop quality, with bleaching and sprouting starting to show up in some of the cereals.
5: Especially if they're standing or even in swaths, for sure, that is kind of where the main concern is going to be. It's a bit of a tough situation with the rainfall patterns we've been having.
3: She notes there's been a noticeable shift in canola harvest practices this year, with more acres being swathed. Weather challenges, lodging concerns, and disease pressure are all factors influencing harvest decisions. It's a similar situation in Saskatchewan. Crop extension specialist Samantha Marcino.
6: Unfortunately, we did have some rain delays. We were still able to make a 9% increase in harvest, so we're at 27% complete. Although we did have a slight increase, we are still significantly behind the five-year average of 58% complete, and the 10-year average of 50% harvested.
3: Producers are hoping for a stretch of warm, dry weather to get harvest moving again. and the Saskatchewan Cattle Association has officially hired its next CEO. SCA Vice Chair Jolene Shea says they are bringing in Kevin Boone, who has been working as General Manager of the BC Cattlemen's Association.
7: He's got over 40 years in the beef industry, starting as a rancher and then through cattle industry in Alberta, BC, and at the national level.
3: Boone will take on his new role in November.
8: To me, Saskatchewan screams agriculture, and it screams cattle. I know an awful lot of producers there. And to me, one of the places to be able to, practice your addiction to raising cattle or to working with cattle in agriculture is to go where they're appreciated and where their background is rich in it. And I feel Saskatchewan is that way.
3: Boone says he feels there's a huge opportunity in Saskatchewan for growth of the cattle industry. For Golden West, I'm Glendale Allen Vossler.
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10: A few showers are going to develop across Saskatchewan today, but we're not going to see much in the way of meaningful moisture until we get into the latter part of the weekend. I'm meteorologist Drew Lerner for the Golden West Radio Network. Cooler air is pushing into the region. We are expecting to see the atmosphere respond by squeezing some moisture out of it. We are going to expect to see spotty showers as we go forward through the day today. Most of the precipitation will concentrate on the northern and a few east central areas, but I wouldn't be surprised to see a spit and span of moisture occurring in the south as well. Most of this is going to be extremely brief and light. A trace upwards to 2 millimeters of moisture will occur most often. There may be an exception in a spot or two, but it's not likely to be very common. As time goes along, cooler air will settle into the region and high pressure will attempt to build in across the area. That high pressure system will clear out the skies and give us a chance for a little bit of patchy soft frost. Now, it looks like Saturday morning's temperatures may be a little bit warmer biased just simply because of cloud cover still lingering across parts of the region. On Sunday morning, though, the eastern part of the province will have an opportunity for some patches of soft frost. The atmosphere will actually be warming at that point in time, so we don't expect it to be a significant event. Now, I can't rule out the potential for somebody to get down below freezing, but it won't last very long, that is for sure. And most of those temperatures won't be colder than about -1. Most likely, the cloud cover will hold those temperatures up. The cloudiness comes in ahead of a storm system that will be moving across the province as we go from Sunday into Monday. This is the storm system we've been talking about this week. We do expect it to overspread a big part of the region. Moisture totals with this event will likely run from a tenth to around 3/4 of an inch, or from about 3 to around 20 millimeters. The greatest precipitation will be in central and eastern parts of the province, and it would not be surprising to see a spot or two maybe getting 20 to 30 millimeters, but that will be somewhat rare and mostly concentrated on the east, or maybe we should say northeast part of the region. And we'll expect to see drier weather come in after that, but another shot of cooler air that will produce more frost and some light freezes as we go forward from the early to middle part of next week. For the Golden West Radio Network, I'm meteorologist Drew Lerner.
11: If you count yourself among those who feel municipal taxes are going up faster than inflation and are taking a bigger piece of your income than they should, here's a report that will put some numbers behind those feelings, and you'll find local government is not the only level of public administration digging further into your pocket. The Fraser Institute has a long history of looking at tax rates and the roles of government in our daily lives, so they're probably as good as anyone at this type of analysis. They put a new report out a couple of weeks ago showing the average family is paying more for government than the essentials of life. Quite a bit more, actually. In fact, the amount we spend on food, clothing, and shelter has gone down in percentage terms. Taxes have just gone up. Taxes now claim 42% of the average income. Necessities account for 36%, as taxes have gone up faster than any other expenditure and now are the single largest household expense. I'm Paul Martin.
12: Heartland Livestock Market Report. It's Brett Jensen reporting from the Swift Current Yards. Just under 600 head in our feeder pre-sort yearling sale here this morning. And here's how it went. The 6-weight steers trading from $5 to $5.60. The 7-weight steers trading from $5.15 to $5.67. The 8-weight steers trading from $3.27 to $4.95. The 9-weight steers trading from $4.64 to $4.74. Right at 1,000, they bring $4.41 into the heifer trade. The 6-weight heifers trading from 442 to 483. The 7-weight heifers trading from 438 to 475. The 8-weight heifers trading from 410 to 463. The 9-weight heifers trading from 376 to 427. The 1,000-pound range heifers trading from 370 to 394. And 1,100 pounds, 330 to 368. Our up next pre-sort internet sale is going to be rescheduled. It was scheduled for September 24th. It is rescheduled to be held in conjunction with the regular Tuesday sale, September 22nd. That'll be a Tuesday, September 22nd, selling at 9:30 in the morning. For further information, give us a call, 773-3174. 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
17: It's partly cloudy with possible showers early this evening. Northwest winds gusting to 50 and a low of 4. Tomorrow, a mix of sun and cloud with northwest winds gusting to 40, high of 15. And Sunday, increasing cloudiness with rain arriving overnight, high of 20. Find the full forecast at discovermoosejaw.com and stream the radio anywhere and anytime from the Discover Moose Jaw app.
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2: What could winter have in store for Saskatchewan? The Old Farmer's Almanac has released its latest forecast. And a retaining wall in one of Moose Jaw's slope hazard areas has received the green light from City Council. We've got these stories and more in your next news update or on demand anytime through the Discover Moose Jaw app.
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13: Our next trip takes us 20 minutes outside Moose Jaw, west on the Trans-Canada, home to a population that swells during the school year. Carrimport is the largest official village in the entire province. The student population of Briarcrest College and Seminary and Briarcrest Christian Academy make the community larger than most official towns over the school year. The name derives from the fact that prior to being a village, Carrimport was a World War II British Commonwealth training base for pilots. Although the original runways are now defunct, the layout of the village was determined by the original runway placements, with plenty of education opportunities and quick, easy access to larger centers. The community also provides plenty of activities for all.
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1: We have a chance of showers and a low of 4 degrees tonight. 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Southern Saskatchewan is a

0: 27 Canadian Edition is now available, with the publication also calling for a cooler and drier summer across much of Saskatchewan and Manitoba. Tim Goodwin is a senior editor with the Old Farmer's Almanac. He says the mild winter forecast doesn't mean Saskatchewan will escape the cold.
1: When we're talking about milder temperatures, that doesn't mean winter's not coming. That doesn't mean you're not going to have cold times. You're not going to want to have hats and gloves and jackets and shovels available.
0: The Almanac says late July is expected to be the hottest part of the 2027 summer. City Council has approved a development permit for a retaining wall for a property within a slump hazard district. The property at 21 Copper Ridge Way is in an area with moderate to high risk of slope instability. Director of Corporate Services, TJ Kerwandi, said the development needed to meet certain requirements.
2: The location is located in the S1 slump zone, and as such, development is only allowed at council's discretion and subject to receipt of a favorable geotechnical report.
0: The retaining wall is needed so that the homeowner can create a level surface for a 10-by-6-foot dog run. The countdown is on to the 14th annual Paws of Pledges Radiothon in support of the Moose Jaw Humane Society. This year's goal is to raise $85,000. Executive Director Dana Hawkes says the funds go toward everyday expenses at the shelter.
3: So it helps with everything from paying staff to care for the animals to those life-saving vaccinations, deworming, any spays and neuters, all of that, that keep the pets healthy and happy while they wait for their forever families.
0: The Paws for Pledges Radiothon will be live on Country 100 from the Moose Jaw Humane Society on November 6th from 6 a.m. to 6 p.m. If you still have a garden growing or plants sitting outside, you may want to give them some extra protection this weekend. Temperatures in Moose Jaw are expected to get close to freezing, with Saturday night dropping to around 1 degree. Environment Canada meteorologist Terry Lang says that could create the right conditions for frost.
4: Those northwest winds are always a sign that it's bringing in colder air. And if we get clearing skies and those winds drop off, there's definitely a good possibility of some patchy frost, especially in low-lying areas. Particularly, looks like Sunday morning is probably the greatest risk.
0: And while it may feel like fall has arrived quickly, Lang says these temperatures aren't that unusual. The average overnight low for this time of year is around 5 degrees. With Moose Jaw's average first fall frost coming around September 17th. If you're looking for a place to rent in Moose Jaw, you may have a few more options to choose from than you did a year ago. Rental Housing Saskatchewan CEO Landon Field says Moose Jaw's vacancy rate has climbed over the past year.
5: Last year, vacancy in Moose Jaw was around 2%. A balanced market is, 3 to 5 or slightly higher. And right now, CMHC is reporting around 5% vacancy in Moose Jaw, which is a testament to the new housing construction.
0: Field says new housing construction and more available rentals have helped ease some of the pressure on prices. He adds Moose Jaw has historically been one of the more affordable places to rent in Saskatchewan.
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7: The Moose Jaw Warriors will get one final tune-up before the regular season as they wrap up their preseason schedule with a home-and-home series against the Brandon Wheat Kings this weekend. Heading into the weekend, head coach Scott King is looking for the team to find their identity.
8: I expect that we're going to be a team that checks hard, a team that gets the puck going north. We want to play a faster style this year. We want to play a little bit of a push on possession type of style. So, making sure that we're getting up the ice offensively and then a little bit more aggressive in the D zone. So we've changed some stuff.
7: Tonight's game is slated for 6 o'clock with the pregame show at 5:55 on Country 100 with the voice of the Warriors, James Gallo. Tomorrow, the series will shift to Moose Jaw for a 6 o'clock puck drop at Temple Garden Center. The Moose Jaw Windmar AAA Warriors open up their regular season schedule on Sunday as they travel to Swift Current to face the Legionnaires. High school football action this weekend. Vanier opens their 9-a-side season against Indian Head tonight at 6 o'clock at Elks Field. Tomorrow, the undefeated Central Cyclones will host the Weyburn Eagles, followed by the Peacock Tornadoes taking on Estevan. Both games are at Guthridge Field starting at 1 p.m. A quadruple header in the CFL tomorrow, including the Saskatchewan Roughriders on the road against the Winnipeg Blue Bombers at 2 p.m. In other action, Ottawa is in Toronto, the Edmonton Elks host the Calgary Stampeders, and the Montreal Alouettes are in BC to take on the Lions. And finally, the Toronto Blue Jays kick off a 3-game series against the Baltimore Orioles tonight. And remember, we want your local sports

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2: We have a mix of sun and cloud with possible showers and strong northwest winds, gusting up to 60 kilometers an hour, high of 17. Tonight, partly cloudy with possible showers and northwest winds gusting to 50, low of 4. Tomorrow, a mix of sun and cloud with northwest winds gusting to 40, high of 15. Sunday, increasing cloudiness with rain developing overnight, high of 20. Monday, periods of rain, high of 16. And Tuesday, we're back to the sunny sky, high of 19. Find the full forecast at discovermooshjaw.com and stream the radio anywhere and anytime from the Discover Moose Jaw app.
3: Canada's wheat and barley research organizations are joining forces as they look to reshape the future of crop breeding and innovation. Jocelyn Blestick, chair of the Canadian Wheat Research Coalition, is pleased to be working with the Canadian Barley Research Coalition on transforming wheat and barley breeding.
4: It was a very natural partnership to happen at this time. The Canadian Wheat Research Coalition has been very collaborative in a lot of the discussions we've been having. We've had discussions with industry, as well as Agriculture and Agri-Food Canada, the three universities, Seeds Canada represented some of the industry, and Canadian Barley Research Coalition has many of the same issues from gaps and risks and budget cuts.
3: She says the two farmer-driven levy-funded organizations will now work together on developing a path forward for Golden West. I'm Glendalee Allen Vossler.
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12: It's partly cloudy with possible showers early this evening. Northwest winds gusting to 50 and a low of 4. Tomorrow, a mix of sun and cloud with northwest winds gusting to 40, high of 15. And Sunday, increasing cloudiness with rain arriving overnight, high of 20. 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
1: 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More than half of those admitted to thinking they were over the limit. Unfortunately, drunk drivers aren't

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9: It's partly cloudy with a few showers early this evening and strong northwest winds, low of 4. Tomorrow, a mix of sun and cloud with gusty northwest winds, high of 15. And Sunday, the clouds increase with rain developing overnight, high of 20. 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
10: Off to a small town located midway between Weyburn and Assiniboia on Highway 13. Ogama, which was incorporated in 1912, is a vibrant rural community. The pioneers had selected the name Omega, which is a Greek word for end, since at the time the settlement was at the end of the rail line. 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It was already taken by another community. 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Ogama is also home to Saskatchewan's only full-service tourist train operation, Southern Prairie Railway, a 44-ton diesel engine that seats 75 passengers and is a popular tourist destination in the summer.
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1: We have possible showers and a low of 4 degrees tonight in the DiscoverMooseJaw.com newsroom. I'm TJ England. You may need a jacket this weekend, but don't put away the shorts just yet. A low-pressure system is bringing cooler air and gusty northwest winds into Moose Jaw, with Saturday night expected to dip around 1 degree. Environment Canada meteorologist Terry Lang says another system is expected to bring us some rain by Monday.
2: And that one's actually coming in from a different direction. That's coming in more from the United States. So tapping in once again to that moisture from the southwest part of the United States, which we call it monsoon moisture. It's coming up from the Gulf of California.
1: Lang says that should bring warmer and drier weather, with daytime highs climbing back above 20 degrees by Thursday. If you're worried about what your rent could look like over the next year, more housing in Moose Jaw could help create a more competitive market. Rental Housing Saskatchewan CEO Landon Field says rental prices in Moose Jaw have historically been steady, while more housing is now becoming available.
3: You're seeing new construction take place in the city, as well as the secondary suite incentive, which has allowed for owners of individual single-family homes to add illegal basement suites that they can rent out on their primary residence. And so you're seeing construction start to kind of catch up to where demand has been.
1: Field says new apartment projects and secondary suites can add more options for you while also creating competition among landlords. He says that competition gives you more freedom to shop around and find a rental that best suits your needs. The Old Farmer's Almanac is marking its 235th year with the release of its 2027 Canadian edition. The publication first appeared in 1792 and has been continuously published since then. Tim Goodwin is a senior editor with the Old Farmer's Almanac. He says generations of readers have helped keep the publication going.
4: And I really give credit to the people that have read the almanac and then shared that love and that passion for it.
1: The new edition also features advice for farmers and gardeners, along with the almanac's famous Best Days calendar. We are 8 weeks away as we kick off the countdown to the 14th annual Paws of Pledges Radiothon. This year's goal is to raise $85,000 for day-to-day expenses at the animal shelter. Executive Director Dana Hawkes hopes they can pack the building with visitors.
5: We are busy there every day, but that day is just, it's got its whole own aura, and we really welcome everybody to come down and see what it's all about.
1: The Radiothon takes place November 6th from 6 a.m. to 6 p.m., live on Country 100 from the Moose Jaw Humane Society shelter. A development permit to construct a retaining wall at 21 Copper Ridge Way has been approved by City Council. The property is located in a slump hazard district with the risk of slope instability. Director of Corporate Services, TJ Kerwandi, said the wall would need to be professionally designed.
6: The finding is basically that the proposed redevelopment on this property is considered feasible from a geotechnical engineering standpoint. Foundation and retaining wall must be designed by a professional engineer to withstand lateral earth pressures exerted by the soil and any surcharge loads to surface.
1: The retaining wall would be constructed between the existing house and the east property line.
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7: The Moose Jaw Warriors will get one final tune-up before the regular season as they wrap up their preseason schedule with a home-and-home series against the Brandon Wheat Kings this weekend. Heading into the weekend, head coach Scott King is looking for the team to find their identity.
8: I expect that we're going to be a team that checks hard, a team that gets the puck going north. We want to play a faster style this year. We want to play a little bit of a push on possession type of style. So, you know, making sure that we're getting up the ice offensively and then a little bit more aggressive in the D zone. So we've changed some stuff.
7: Tonight's game is slated for 6 o'clock with the pregame show at 5:55 on Country 100 with the voice of the Warriors, James Gallo. Tomorrow, the series will shift to Moose Jaw for a 6 o'clock puck drop at Temple Garden Center. The Moose Jaw Windmar AAA Warriors open up their regular season schedule on Sunday as they travel to Swift Current to face the Legionnaires. High school football action this weekend. Vanier opens their 9-a-side season against Indian Head tonight at 6 o'clock at Elks Field. Tomorrow, the undefeated Central Cyclones will host the Weyburn Eagles, followed by the Peacock Tornadoes taking on Estevan. Both games are at Guthridge Field starting at 1 p.m. A quadruple header in the CFL tomorrow, including the Saskatchewan Roughriders on the road against the Winnipeg Blue Bombers at 2 p.m. In other action, Ottawa is in Toronto. The Edmonton Elks host the Calgary Stampeders, and the Montreal Alouettes are in BC to take on the Lions. And finally, the Toronto Blue Jays kick off a 3-game series against the Baltimore Orioles tonight. And remember, we want your local sports scores and stories. Email sports at discovermooshaw.com. I'm Sean Slack.
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1: We have a mix of sun and cloud with possible showers and strong northwest winds, gusting up to 60 kilometers an hour, high of 17. Tonight, partly cloudy with possible showers and northwest winds gusting to 50, low of 4. Tomorrow, a mix of sun and cloud with northwest winds gusting to 40, high of 15. Sunday, increasing cloudiness with rain developing overnight, high of 20. Monday, periods of rain, high of 16. And Tuesday, we're back to the sunny sky, high of 19. Find the full forecast at discovermooshjaw.com. 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
9: Taking a look at the markets, canola, November, $817.40, down $21.90. January, $827.70, down $21.70. Spring wheat, Minneapolis, September, $7.42. Hard red winter wheat, September, $295. Wheat, September, $713.50, down $9.75. Corn, September, $512, down $2. Oats, September, $3.55, up 75 cents. Soybeans, September, $1,296, down $20. Soybean meal, September, $3.46.60, down $2.20. Soybean oil, September, $70.66, down 62 cents. Feeder cattle, September, $339.02, up $6.45. Live cattle, October, $220.10, up $2.27. Lean hogs, October, $91.08, down $1.30. The Canadian dollar is 72 cents. And crude oil, West Texas Intermediate, 102.39. For Golden West, I'm Glendale Allen Vossler.
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0: Your music, your memories, the greatest hits of all time. That's Tears for Fears, and I'm Barry Weiss. Happy Friday. We're heading toward the weekend. Kind of cool and breezy around Saskatchewan today in the weather, and we're seeing some showers knocking around too, which is kind of the last thing we need. Your weekend weather forecast coming up in a moment. The cars on the way as well. Today, the 25th anniversary of the 9/11 attacks. Terrorists hijacked and crashed two planes into the World Trade Center that day. Another hit the Pentagon, and a third went down in a field in Pennsylvania after passengers revolted against the hijackers. In total, almost 3,000 people died in the 9/11 attacks. And from that day forward, the world became a very different place. It's one of those where were you when it happened sort of moments. 9/11, 25 years ago today.
1: One, two, three. Ears on me. Everybody listening? 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
15: It's partly cloudy with possible showers early this evening. Northwest winds gusting to 50 and a low of 4. Tomorrow, a mix of sun and cloud with northwest winds gusting to 40, high of 15. And Sunday, increasing cloudiness with rain arriving overnight, high of 20. Find the full forecast at discovermoosejaw.com and stream the radio anywhere and anytime from the Discover Moose Jaw app.
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0: from little old Hannah, Alberta, a prairie rock and roll band. It's Nickelback and Far Away, Saskatchewan's best music, the greatest hits of all time. Heartland Rock from John Mellencamp on the way, and the Down Child Blues Band, too. I'm Barry Weiss. The Toronto Blue Jays' late season push to the playoffs continues tonight. They remain one game back of the final American League wildcard spot. 15 games to go, 6 of those on the road and 9 at home. And one of those home games is tonight as the Jays start a weekend series at the Rogers Center against Baltimore. It's a 5 o'clock start on our 3 Blue Jay Network stations. 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
3: It's partly cloudy with a few showers early this evening and strong northwest winds, low of 4. Tomorrow, a mix of sun and cloud with gusty northwest winds, high of 15. And Sunday, the clouds increase with rain developing overnight, high of 20. Find the full forecast at discovermoosejaw.com and stream the radio anywhere and anytime from the Discover Moose Jaw app.
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Saskatchewan's best music, the greatest hits of all time with some Heartland rock and roll from the 1988 album The Lonesome Jubilee. Here's John Mellencamp's Check It Out.

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1: 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The Old Farmer's Almanac has released its latest forecast. And a retaining wall in one of Moose Jaw's slope hazard areas has received the green light from City Council. 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
2: 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Answer the bell. Round 7. 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I just stood in the mouth of that alley, and I yelled at the top of my voice, follow the sound of my voice. Follow the sound of my voice. There's light this way. Come to the light. Come to the light. Follow the light.
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13: 800-CHAB, around the heartland, for the tunnels of Moose Jaw.
14: Time for a trip 2 hours northeast of Moose Jaw to Ituna, Saskatchewan. Ituna was incorporated as a village in 1910. Just over 50 years later, the community reached town status. Its unique name originates from a combination of things. The desire for the Grand Trunk Railway to name all of its towns in alphabetical order, that and ancient history. There was Fenwood, Goodeve, Hubbard, then a name beginning with the letter I was needed. Today, hunters travel from all over the place as they're known for the local nesting grounds for waterfowl. The community of Ituna has now been around for over 100 years, and it's home to hundreds of residents. A small town, rich in Ukrainian heritage and big city amenities.
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1: We have a chance of showers and a low of 4 degrees tonight. In the DiscoverMooseJaw.com newsroom, I'm TJ England. Southern Saskatchewan is expected to see a mild and dry winter, according to the Old Farmer's Almanac. The 2027 Canadian edition is now available, with the publication also calling for a cooler and drier summer across much of Saskatchewan and Manitoba. Tim Goodwin is a senior editor with the Old Farmer's Almanac. He says the mild winter forecast doesn't mean Saskatchewan will escape the cold.
2: When we're talking about milder temperatures, that doesn't mean winter's not coming. That doesn't mean you're not going to have cold times. You're not going to want to have hats and gloves and jackets and shovels available.
1: The Almanac says late July is expected to be the hottest part of the 2027 summer. City Council has approved a development permit for a retaining wall for a property within a slump hazard district. The property at 21 Copper Ridge Way is in an area with moderate to high risk of slope instability. Director of Corporate Services, TJ Kerwandi, said the development needed to meet certain requirements.
3: The location is located in the S1 slump zone, and as such, development is only allowed at council's discretion and subject to receipt of a favorable geotechnical report.
1: The retaining wall is needed so that the homeowner can create a level surface for a 10-by-6-foot dog run. The countdown is on to the 14th annual Pause for Pledges Radiothon, which supports the Moose Jaw Humane Society. This year's goal is to raise $85,000. Executive Director Dana Hawkes says the funds go toward everyday expenses at the shelter.
4: So it helps with everything from paying staff to care for the animals to those life-saving vaccinations, deworming, any spays and neuters, all of that that keep the pets healthy and happy while they wait for their forever families.
1: The Pause for Pledges Radiothon will be live on Country 100 from the Moose Jaw Humane Society on November 6th from 6 a.m. to 6 p.m. If you still have a garden growing or plants sitting outside, you may want to give them some extra protection this weekend. Temperatures in Moose Jaw are expected to get close to freezing, with Saturday night dropping to around 1 degree. Environment Canada meteorologist Terry Lang says that could create the right conditions for frost.
5: Those northwest winds are always a sign that it's bringing in colder air. And if we get clearing skies and those winds drop off, there's definitely a good possibility of some patchy frost, especially in low-lying areas. Particularly, looks like Sunday morning is probably the greatest risk.
1: And while it may feel like fall has arrived quickly, Lang says these temperatures aren't that unusual. The average overnight low for this time of year is around 5 degrees. With Moose Jaw's average first fall frost coming around September 17th. If you're looking for a place to rent in Moose Jaw, you may have a few more options to choose from than you did a year ago. Rental Housing Saskatchewan CEO Landon Field says Moose Jaw's vacancy rate has climbed over the past year.
6: Last year, vacancy in Moose Jaw was around 2%. A balanced market is, you know, 3 to 5 or slightly higher. And right now, CMHC is reporting around 5% vacancy in Moose Jaw, which is a testament to the new housing construction.
1: Field says new housing construction and more available rentals have helped ease some of the pressure on prices. He adds Moose Jaw has historically been one of the more affordable places to rent in Saskatchewan.
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7: The Moose Jaw Warriors will get one final tune-up before the regular season as they wrap up their preseason schedule with a home-and-home series against the Brandon Wheat Kings this weekend. Heading into the weekend, head coach Scott King is looking for the team to find their identity.
8: I expect that we're going to be a team that checks hard, a team that gets the puck going north. We want to play a faster style this year. We want to play a little bit of a push on possession type of style. So, you know, making sure that we're getting up the ice offensively and then a little bit more aggressive in the D zone. So we've changed some stuff.
7: Tonight's game is slated for 6 o'clock with the pregame show at 5:55 on Country 100 with the voice of the Warriors, James Gallo. Tomorrow, the series will shift to Moose Jaw for a 6 o'clock puck drop at Temple Garden Center. The Moose Jaw Windmar AAA Warriors open up their regular season schedule on Sunday as they travel to Swift Current to face the Legionnaires. High school football action this weekend. Vanier opens their 9-a-side season against Indian Head tonight at 6 o'clock at Elks Field. Tomorrow, the undefeated Central Cyclones will host the Weyburn Eagles, followed by the Peacock Tornadoes taking on Estevan. Both games are at Guthridge Field starting at 1 p.m. A quadruple header in the CFL tomorrow, including the Saskatchewan Roughriders on the road against the Winnipeg Blue Bombers at 2 p.m. In other action, Ottawa is in Toronto. The Edmonton Elks host the Calgary Stampeders, and the Montreal Alouettes are in BC to take on the Lions. And finally, the Toronto Blue Jays kick off a three-game series against the Baltimore Orioles tonight. And remember, we want your local sports scores and stories. Email sports at discovermooshaw.com. I'm Sean Slack.
0: Now, your Discover Moose Jaw weather.
1: It's partly cloudy with possible showers this evening and strong northwest winds easing later. Low of 3 with a risk of frost. Tomorrow, a mix of sun and cloud with northwest winds developing in the afternoon. High of 14. Sunday, increasing cloudiness with showers developing overnight. High of 19. Monday, showers with a high of 14. And Tuesday, a mixture of sun and cloud with possible showers. High of 18. Find the full forecast at discovermooshjaw.com and stream the radio anywhere and anytime from the Discover Moose Jaw app.
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1: The TSX is up by 191 points. The Dow is up by 509 points. NASDAQ is up by 251 points. And the Canadian dollar is trading at 72 cents.
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0: You know, whenever I hear that song, I think of the final episode of The Sopranos. That tune was playing in the last scene. They fade to black, and we still don't know what happened to Tony and Carmela. It's Journey and Don't Stop Believing, one of the greatest hits of all time. The Friday Drive Home, Barry Weiss here. The Beatles, The Stampeders, Bill Medley and Jennifer Warnes, and lots more coming up when the greatest hits of all time continue after your weekend weather in just a second. Hey, if you're a CFL football fan, what a weekend this could be for you. There are four CFL games scheduled for tomorrow, one after the other. It starts at 11 o'clock in the morning, and you could watch right through till 11 o'clock tomorrow night if you want to. The big one for us here in Saskatchewan, the Banjo Bowl, the back half of the home-and-home series against the Winnipeg Blue Bombers. The Riders won the opener last weekend in Regina. Let's see if we can complete the sweep tomorrow. The Banjo Bowl, 2 o'clock in Winnipeg.
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15: It's partly cloudy with possible showers, northwest winds easing, and a low of 3 with a risk of frost. Tomorrow, a mix of sun and cloud with northwest winds, high of 14. and Sunday, increasing cloudiness with showers overnight, high of 19. 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

0: Your music, your memories. That's April Wine. I'm Barry Weiss. Hey, if you're around Moose Jaw this weekend, you're sure in for a treat. The Little Chicago Show and Shine is on this weekend. A big car show, like really, really big, between 400 and 500 vehicles, as I understand it, will be on display. A section of Main Street in Moose Jaw closed tomorrow for all the fun, which goes from 10 till 4. And if you're looking for stuff to do where you are this weekend, check the events calendar on all 6 of our provincial websites. 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

0: Well, okay, but what rates of return can I expect? And of course, we want the best rates of return without going outside your true comfort level and your investor profile. But just exactly like you're saying, Mr. Carney, how are those investments taxed? We can be making a smoking high return on the investments, but if we're getting taxed a whole pile and we're putting far less than we really need in our pocket and we're taking unnecessary risk, is that a good thing? So yeah, today I just thought we would touch ever so briefly on the types of investments, how they're taxed, and where you can position some of these to maximize the returns for you and the future you.
1: A balancing act it is.
0: It constant. That's a very good analogy. It is a balancing act overall. So for instance, I'm sure we're all familiar with investments like your RRSP and your tax-free savings account and your non-registered. So imagine each one of those, we've discussed this before, being a bowl. Inside those bowls, you can put different types of investments, like GICs or bonds or stocks or whatever. But each one of those, not only is the bowl taxed one way, but those investments inside are taxed as well. So what we try to do with our clients is we try to say, hey, are you holding the most effective type of investment in your non-registered, meaning just an open investment account? Okay. So for instance, I'll give you an idea. If we were to draw off $10,000 in income by way of interest income, we would keep about $6,852 of that. The rest goes bye-bye in income tax. If we were to draw off a capital gain, now a capital gain is if I buy a stock and it goes from $5 to $10, that $5 is a capital gain. We're taxed on half. The other half is tax-free. So in that case, $10,000, we would keep $8,400 compared to $6,800. And if we've set it up that we're drawing dividends out, we're going to keep $9,100 compared to the other two. So as you can see, each one of those types of growth are taxed differently, Rob.
1: So important then to have a financial advisor.
0: It is very important. And what we're seeing over time, tax-free savings accounts are wonderful because all the money you put in is tax-free growth, tax-free when you come out. It's a wonderful thing. But the RRSPs are heavily taxed when they come out. You get a tax consideration up front, but heavily taxed on the other end. So whether you're making interest income, capital gain income, dividend income on an RRSP, you're getting hit hard with tax regardless of the growth. So what I say to people is, again, let's sit down. Let's have a look at where your investments are placed. Are they not only getting you the growth you need to meet your future needs, but are you paying way too much tax when you need to access them, Rob?
1: You can read more about this situation in greater detail on discovermoosejaw.com today.
0: We are super excited about Discover Moose Jaw. 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We are at 81A Athabasca Street West. Come on by, say hi, give us a call, or you can call me on my cell, 306-684-1934. We'd love to talk.
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4: It's partly cloudy with a few evening showers and gusty northwest winds, low of 3 with a risk of frost. Tomorrow, a mix of sun and cloud with northwest winds developing, high of 14. And Sunday, clouds will increase with showers arriving overnight, high of 19. Find the full forecast at discovermoosejaw.com and stream the radio anywhere and anytime from the Discover Moose Jaw app. 800 CHAB.

Your music, your memories. The greatest hits of all time. I'm Barry Weiss. Today is the 25th anniversary of the 9/11 terrorist attacks, a day we remember all too well, even 25 years later. It was a Tuesday morning, and as I recall, the weather was great. It was a beautiful September morning. We were at a work retreat at Hitchcock's Hideaway on Lake Diefenbaker, and we took the Riverhurst Ferry across the lake that morning to play golf in Riverhurst, and we heard about the first plane going in on the radio. The early reports were it was a small passenger plane, but obviously the story turned out to be a lot different than that. We actually saw the second plane hit the second tower when we arrived at the golf course, and we knew immediately the world was going to be a very, very different place. 25 years ago today, September 11th, 2001.

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1: Moose Jaw could get its first taste of frost this weekend as overnight temperatures drop. And Country 100 will once again hit the airwaves from the Moose Jaw Humane Society for the annual Pause for Pledge Radiothon. 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
1: We have possible showers and a low of 4 degrees tonight in the discovermoosejaw.com newsroom. I'm TJ England. You may need a jacket this weekend, but don't put away the shorts just yet. A low-pressure system is bringing cooler air and gusty northwest winds into Moose Jaw, with Saturday night expected to dip around 1 degree. Environment Canada meteorologist Terry Lang says another system is expected to bring us some rain by Monday.
13: And that one's actually coming in from a different direction. That's coming in more from the United States. So tapping in once again to that moisture from the southwest part of the United States, which we call the monsoon moisture. It's coming up from the Gulf of California.
1: Lang says that should bring warmer and drier weather, with daytime highs climbing back above 20 degrees by Thursday. If you're worried about what your rent could look like over the next year, more housing in Moose Jaw could help create a more competitive market. Rental Housing Saskatchewan CEO Landon Field says rental prices in Moose Jaw have historically been steady, while more housing is now becoming available.
14: you're seeing new construction take place in the city, as well as the secondary suite incentive, which has allowed for owners of individual single-family homes to add a legal basement suite that they can rent out on their primary residence. And so you're seeing construction start to kind of catch up to where demand has been.
1: Field says new apartment projects and secondary suites can add more options for you while also creating competition among landlords. He says that competition gives you more freedom to shop around and find a rental that best suits your needs. The Old Farmer's Almanac is marking its 235th year with the release of its 2027 Canadian edition. The publication first appeared in 1792 and has been continuously published since then. Tim Goodwin is a senior editor with the Old Farmer's Almanac. He says generations of readers have helped keep the publication going.
15: And I really give credit to the people that have read the almanac and then shared that love and that passion for it.
1: The new edition also features advice for farmers and gardeners, along with the almanac's famous Best Days calendar. We are 8 weeks away as we kick off the countdown to the 14th annual Pause for Pledges Radiothon. This year's goal is to raise $85,000 for day-to-day expenses at the animal shelter. Executive Director Dana Hawkes hopes they can pack the building with visitors.
16: We are busy there every day, but that day is just, it's got its whole own aura, and we really welcome everybody to come down and see what it's all about.
1: The Radiothon takes place November 6th from 6 a.m. to 6 p.m., live on Country 100 from the Moose Jaw Humane Society shelter. A development permit to construct a retaining wall at 21 Copper Ridge Way has been approved by City Council. The property is located in a slump hazard district with the risk of slope instability. Director of Corporate Services, TJ Kerwandi, said the wall would need to be professionally designed.
17: The finding is basically that the proposed redevelopment on this property is considered feasible from a geotechnical engineering standpoint. Foundation and retaining wall must be designed by a professional engineer to withstand lateral earth pressures exerted by the soil and any surcharge loads to surface.
1: The retaining wall would be constructed between the existing house and the east property line.
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18: The Moose Jaw Warriors will get one final tune-up before the regular season as they wrap up their preseason schedule with a home-and-home series against the Brandon Wheat Kings this weekend. Heading into the weekend, head coach Scott King is looking for the team to find their identity.
19: I expect that we're going to be a team that checks hard, a team that gets the puck going north. We want to play a faster style this year. We want to play a little bit of a push on possession type of style. So, you know, making sure that we're getting up the ice offensively and then a little bit more aggressive in the D zone. So we've changed some stuff.
18: Tonight's game is slated for 6 o'clock with the pregame show at 5:55 on Country 100 with the voice of the Warriors, James Gallo. Tomorrow, the series will shift to Moose Jaw for a 6 o'clock puck drop at Temple Garden Center. The Moose Jaw Windmar AAA Warriors open up their regular season schedule on Sunday as they travel to Swift Current to face the Legionnaires. High school football action this weekend. Vanier opens their 9-a-side season against Indian Head tonight at 6 o'clock at Elks Field. Tomorrow, the undefeated Central Cyclones will host the Weyburn Eagles, followed by the Peacock Tornadoes taking on Estevan. Both games are at Guthridge Field starting at 1 p.m. A quadruple header in the CFL tomorrow, including the Saskatchewan Roughriders on the road against the Winnipeg Blue Bombers at 2 p.m. In other action, Ottawa is in Toronto, the Edmonton Elks host the Calgary Stampeders, and the Montreal Alouettes are in BC to take on the Lions. And finally, the Toronto Blue Jays kick off a 3-game series against the Baltimore Orioles tonight. And remember, we want your local sports scores and stories. Email sports at discovermooshaw.com. I'm Sean Slott.
20: It's time for Facebook Friday. I find the best from the best. This friend shares, "Some days the nicest thing I have to offer is leaving before I say what I'm thinking." I like this. "I cracked a joke with my therapist, and she sighed and started writing in her notebook. I think she stole my joke." Here's a funny fellow who says, "I changed the sound of my alarm clock to hand clapping to get all the recognition I deserve when I'm waking up every morning." This aging friend says, "Honestly, I don't care how I look in photos anymore, as long as I look good in ultrasounds, CT scans, and MRIs." Here's a thought. They should announce a sequel to Groundhog Day and then just re-release the original. And this one from a quiet friend of mine who shares, not many people know this, but the proper term for a large group of people is, I won't be there. Happy Friday. I'm Rob Kearney.
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21: It's partly cloudy with possible showers this evening and strong northwest winds easing later. Low of 3 with a risk of frost. Tomorrow, a mix of sun and cloud with northwest winds developing in the afternoon. High of 14. Sunday, increasing cloudiness with showers developing overnight. High of 19. Monday, showers with a high of 14. And Tuesday, a mixture of sun and cloud with possible showers, high of 18. Find the full forecast at discovermoosejaw.com and stream the radio anywhere and anytime from the Discover Moose Jaw app.
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21: 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The Dow is up by 509 points. NASDAQ is up by 251 points. And the Canadian dollar is trading at 72 cents.
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24: Canada's wheat and barley research organizations are joining forces as they look to reshape the future of crop breeding and innovation. Jocelyn Blestick, chair of the Canadian Wheat Research Coalition, is pleased to be working with the Canadian Barley Research Coalition on transforming wheat and barley breeding.
25: It was a very natural partnership to happen at this time. The Canadian Wheat Research Coalition has been very collaborative in a lot of the discussions we've been having. We've had discussions with industry, as well as Agriculture and Agri-Food Canada, the three universities, Seeds Canada represented some of the industry. And Canadian Barley Research Coalition has many of the same issues from gaps and risks and budget cuts.
24: She says the two farmer-driven levy-funded organizations will now work together on developing a path forward for Golden West. I'm Glendalee Allen Vossler.
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0: Your music, your memories. That is Boston, one of the greatest hits of all time. Happy Friday. I'm Barry Weiss. It's been kind of a cool, breezy day around the province, and we've had some showers banging around too, which is sort of the last thing we need right now as we try to bring the crop in for 2026. Your weekend weather forecast coming up in just a moment, and Mike Rutherford of Genesis with his band Mike and the Mechanics on the way as well. Hey, remember that big Lotto 649 gold ball jackpot that was won in Saskatchewan? It would be several weeks ago now. Well, the winner has finally stepped forward. His name is Doug Putland. He's from Prince Albert, and his prize, $44 million. $44 million. That is nice, man. Tonight, $30 million in Lotto Max, and tomorrow, $28 million in the gold ball jackpot. Good luck.
1: We know you're busy. You've got work. Kids. Hobbies. Maybe a cat that thinks it's the busy. You've got work. Kids. Hobbies. Maybe a cat that thinks it's the boss. We get it. That's why we're busy too, gathering all the day's local news and stuffing it into one handy-dandy email just for you. 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
12: It's partly cloudy with possible showers, northwest winds easing, and a low of 3 with a risk of frost. Tomorrow, a mix of sun and cloud with northwest winds, high of 14. And Sunday, increasing cloudiness with showers overnight, high of 19. Find the full forecast at discovermoosejaw.com and stream the radio anywhere and anytime from the Discover Moose Jaw app.
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0: Listen, I don't know why you did it, but I know why I did it. Harlequin, Saskatchewan's best music, the greatest hits of all time. I'm Barry Weiss. Today is the 25th anniversary of the 9/11 terrorist attacks at the World Trade Center Twin Towers in New York. The world changed forever that day, not just in New York, but attacks in Washington and Pennsylvania happened as well, and in total, 2,977 people died. And we can't forget the role the people of Gander, Newfoundland played. When the planes were grounded around the world, I mean air travel just shut down, a bunch of planes landed in Gander, and the people there took care of over 7,000 Americans. They billeted them in homes. They fed them. Just an amazing story. One of those lifetime events that will never, ever be forgotten. 25 years ago today, 9/11/2001. More of the greatest hits of all time coming up. Rick Springfield in a few minutes and Trooper after these.
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7: Now, your Discover Moose Jaw weather.
8: It's partly cloudy with a few evening showers and gusty northwest winds. Low of 3 with a risk of frost. Tomorrow, a mix of sun and cloud with northwest winds developing. High of 14. And Sunday, clouds will increase with showers arriving overnight. High of 19. 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

Hey, get your green on for the weekend. It's the Banjo Bowl this weekend, the rematch between the Riders and the Bombers, 2 o'clock tomorrow. I'm Barry Weiss. Here's Rick Springfield and Jesse's Girl.

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1: 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The Old Farmer's Almanac has released its latest forecast. And a retaining wall in one of Moose Jaw's slope hazard areas has received the green light from City Council. 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